0: It's unlikely her government will launch a new crown corporation to build out natural gas pipelines in the province. More from Canadian press reporter John Kennedy.
1: Her comments follow a leaked report warning Alberta could lose major AI data center projects because the province's gas pipeline network is running short on capacity. Smith says she's been talking with TC Energy and other private companies about getting more gas to customers and creating more competition. She says there's enough interest from the private sector that the government likely won't need to build new infrastructure itself.
0: According to the report, the Crown corporations would cost between $53.9 million and $162.6 million, while building a new major natural gas pipeline could have a price tag in the billions. A rare moment of alignment from some of the biggest names in the AI race, as Anthropic commits to slowing down development, ABC's Mike Dubowski reports.
2: Anthropic CEO Dario Amodei writes in a blog post that his company will be slowing down the pace of artificial intelligence development. He cites concerns related to cybersecurity and improvements in recursive self-improvement, where AI is used to train future versions of itself. Amodei says he wants to open up models to external regulators and establish industry safety standards. OpenAI CEO Sam Altman and XAI head Elon Musk have both signaled their support for the idea on social media. Mike Dubowski, ABC News.
0: It comes after an Anthropic researcher resigned this week, warning that the industry isn't doing enough to mitigate the risks of the technology. And Celine Dion is back for a full concert stage, drawing thousands of fans to Paris for her first major show in 6 years. The Quebec singer performed today, beginning a run of 16 sold-out shows in Paris this year. Dion canceled her 2020 tour and later revealed she had stiff person syndrome, but she made a triumphant return at the 2024 Paris Olympics. This is the Canadian Press. In sports, the Toronto Blue Jays had a 7-3 victory over the Baltimore Orioles. The victory, coupled with Cleveland's 4-3 loss at Minnesota, moved Toronto to a game back of the Guardians for the final wildcard spot in the American League. The Winnipeg Blue Bombers downed the Saskatchewan Roughriders 19-6 today. The win improves Winnipeg's record to 6-6 and makes up for a frustrating 32-26 loss in Regina last week. The Ottawa Red Blacks' miserable season isn't getting any better. The Toronto Argonauts earned a 26-23 win over Hard Luck Ottawa. The 0-12 Red Blacks not only remain winless this season, but suffered their 18th straight loss dating back to 2025. Free agent forward Chris Kreider has signed a 1-year deal with the Montreal Canadiens. The 35-year-old had 22 goals and 28 assists for Anaheim last season. And Canada scored 5 points in the final 70 seconds of play to slip past China 66-62 at the Women's World Wheelchair Basketball Championship. From the Canadian Press, I'm Hannah Stolz.
3: 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And so are we. 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

parents have accidentally sent their kids to see an R-rated movie. We'll talk more about the story on the way. Right now, it's Marvin Gaye and Sexual Healing.

0: 70s, 80s, 90s. Do you know about this buddy movie? It's an R-rated movie about basically Barney, but as a horror movie. It's called Buddy. And I hope these parents are trolling, because there are some reports that parents have been taking their kids to see this movie thinking it's a movie for kids. Which to me makes no sense, since here's a little bit of one of the trailers.
1: Thank you for calling the National Missing Child Hotline. Our offices are currently closed. If this is an emergency, please hang up and dial 911. If you have any information about a currently missing child, please leave a message after the tone and we will get back to you.
0: So clearly these parents just saw the image of this buddy that's a big character that kind of like is like Barney and did not watch any bit of the trailer. Because what part of that screams rated E for everyone?
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1: Girl Scouts launching its first ever dog treat for next year. 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You know there's actually a lot of dog treats that humans can eat too. Don't ask why I know that. Just trust me on this. Here's Wild Thing.

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I remember eating that back in the day, those nights my parents didn't want to cook. Remember Hungry Man? Yeah, I used to eat that all the time.

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0: From the National Newsroom of the Canadian Press, I'm Hannah Stolz. Prime Minister Mark Carney is set to meet his counterpart in the United Kingdom for the first time. The Prime Minister's office says Carney will meet Andy Burnham in Liverpool during a three-day trip to Europe set to start Tuesday. The two leaders will discuss Canada-UK relations on defence and security, energy, artificial intelligence, and critical minerals. U.S. President Donald Trump is telling reporters that Canada and Iran both want to make a deal. He says he doesn't think Canada is ready. Canada-U.S. Trade Minister Dominic LeBlanc said Friday that no formal trade talks were scheduled, although he said conversations between Canadian and American officials haven't stopped. Can a TikTok video impact your mood? A study out of Canada shows it definitely can. ABC's Yuri Benajud explains.
1: In the study out of Canada, researchers looked at more than 300 young women and had them watch a mix of TikTok videos. Some promoted trends like thinspiration and fitspiration, while others were about body positivity. After each video, participants reported how they felt about their bodies and mood. Videos that idealized thinness were found to lead women to focus on their appearance and lead to more negative emotions. But ones about body positivity appeared to actually boost mood. So researchers point out that thoughts about appearance can trigger various emotions depending on the message behind the video.
0: ABC News requested a comment from TikTok on the Canadian study, but there's been no response as of yet. A Queen's University student has been breaking down cultural barriers and racking up millions of views online by going door-to-door singing in Mandarin in Richmond, BC. Kieran Michael McNeil was in BC for a summer job when he impressed Chinese-Canadian co-workers with his rendition of the classic 1980s Mandarin ballad, A Spray of Plum Blossoms.
2: You get like a really good contrast when you get like these crazy, like over-the-top reactions when I sing the song, because like they kind of go from like not really wanting to talk to you or being like very like shy to then all of a sudden like wanted to ask me a million questions and like where I learned Chinese.
0: McNeil says he's visited 300 to 400 homes over the summer, with some residents thinking he was a salesman and closing the door in his face. And the red carpet at the Toronto International Film Festival has rolled out tonight for some of the highest-profile films of the year. Seth Rogen walked the carpet outside the Roy Thompson Hall for Babies, a relationship comedy written and directed by his wife, Lauren Miller Rogen. The film follows a couple, played by Rogen and Anna Kendrick, who are deciding whether to have kids. Miller Rogen says the film is very personal because she and her husband chose not to have kids.
3: The idea for this movie, Scenes, Lines, has been a living document on my phone for probably 7 or 8 years. And so a lot of it went in there in real time. A friend would say something, I'd write it down. Someone would say something to me, and I'd write it down.
0: Other high-profile premieres include Closing Night, starring Sarah Paulson, Naomi Watts, and Diana Weist, following a movie star reconnecting with her family. This is the Canadian Press. In sports, the Toronto Blue Jays had a 7-3 victory over the Baltimore Orioles. The victory, coupled with Cleveland's 4-3 loss at Minnesota, moved Toronto to a game back of the Guardians for the final wildcard spot in the American League. The Winnipeg Blue Bombers downed the Saskatchewan Roughriders 19-6 today. The win improves Winnipeg's record to 6-6 and makes up for a frustrating 32-26 loss in Regina last week. The Ottawa Red Blacks' miserable season isn't getting any better. The Toronto Argonauts earned a 26-23 win over Hard Luck Ottawa. The 0-12 Red Blacks not only remain winless this season, but suffered their 18th straight loss dating back to 2025. Free agent forward Chris Kreider has signed a one-year deal with the Montreal Canadiens. The 35-year-old had 22 goals and 28 assists for Anaheim last season. And Canada scored 5 points in the final 70 seconds of play to slip past China 66-62 at the Women's World Wheelchair Basketball Championship. From the Canadian Press, I'm Hannah Stolz.
4: Right, you will run a personnel grouping, run a formation, and off that you will run one play. But you also have two, maybe three other players
5: that can come off of that.
4: And I think that's what you see tonight. As you probably know, it's you start seeing progression, right?
5: Yeah.
4: You start seeing, hey, you know what? We ran this formation and we ran this, but guess what? If we say we faked the run here, last time we had the pass wide open.
5: Yeah.
4: Right? And then you kind of, now you're progressing off, like, now you're doing play action.
5: Exactly.
4: You're rolling
5: right
4: out and you're hitting the receiver.
6: They're biting on a certain formation because they've seen it over and over again and you're running in that spot. And now all of a sudden, you're progressing to that play action where you're going to be able to get the linebackers to bite on it or a bootleg or whatever it is. But yeah, you're absolutely right. Those are the kinds of tweaks that happen when you play these kinds of games.
4: You know, it's interesting. There are some personnel changes this week.
6: You think? Like both teams.
4: Well, the Lions are without Well, both starting corners from last week, and Gary Peters and Colden. Lorenzo Maldon is not playing tonight, and he's been pretty effective for the Lions in rotation. So you're going to see Stanley Thomas Oliver play the corner that he was playing before on the boundary side. Now,
6: and was Deontay, doing a good, and he was doing a good job.
4: He was.
6: There,
4: Deontay Williams is moving from nickel out to corner, and Christophe Boyeau steps in to play the nickel.
6: Yeah, so, welcome back, Christophe. Yeah. You're going to go step right into the nickel spot. What about the Swiss Army knife? Deontay.
4: Yeah, he's playing corner.
6: Nickel, half, corner.
4: Yeah. Surprised he's not playing defensive end.
6: I know.
4: And for the Alouettes, they come into this game with some changes as well. Probably the biggest one is that Stevie Scott's going to be starting at running back for Travis Tice.
6: Yeah, and here's the other one I thought, too, Moach, was the Des Holmes is going to play left tackle.
4: Yes.
6: And that's, you know, I mean,
4: For Jock Callender.
6: Yeah. But that's personnel-wise, when you talk about the offensive line, right? I mean, you're starting a new left tackle. That's something that, you know, the Lions are going to take note of.
4: You know, you noticed that joke there, right?
6: What's the joke? Oh, I didn't get it.
4: Jock Callender. Remember last week?
6: Oh, that's right.
4: Okay,
6: Jock
4: Callender. Right.
6: He played junior hockey for Regina.
4: I remembered him. I don't know why. Guy played like 1,000 games in the international.
6: Yeah, but how do you even know that guy?
4: He was in my formative years, right? Like, you know, just I remember the name and just boom, just kicked out. The other thing we should talk about too, and this will be interesting to see if they go after this player, is Fayon Hicks starting at the half.
6: Yeah,
4: right?
6: They made that.
4: No Wesley Sutton.
6: Yeah, they made that change as well. So again, that is another big part of every single game, but especially in the back to backs. That, you know, you're now, like, you're not going to tell me, and this was late. The Lions sent out an updated roster to us. What time was
4: this
6: that?
4: Morning.
6: Was it 12 o'clock? I think it was right around noon, wasn't it?
4: I'll tell you right now. Tell 11:21.
6: 11:21. So, you know, that's game day changes, right?
4: Yeah.
6: So, from a game plan perspective, when you've been expecting somebody to be playing somewhere now, how does that change the way that Jason Moss is going to call an offense where Anthony Calvillo is going to be calling this game? And, and vice versa, how does Buck Pierce attack their personnel? So we'll see what happens here to start the game.
4: This is the Able Auctions pregame show, closing your business anywhere in BC. 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Let's hear from Keon Hatcher now, Lions receiver, on playing an opponent back-to-back.
5: Pros. Got them back to back. You know what happened last game. We feel like we left a lot out there. We got a home game. That's a pro. A con, I don't really see any. It's going to be a great night for football. You know, two heavyweights battling it out, and we'll see how it goes.
4: You mentioned it, leaving points out there that first half, settling for 4 field goals. You get 2 touchdowns out of those 4 field goals. It's a different story. How important is finish?
5: It's super important, and also we got to get those opportunities. We didn't have any red zone plays, any score zone plays. We got to get in the score zone and capitalize on the opportunities.
4: Well, getting into the score zone, obviously one of the keys I was going to ask you about. What are some of the other keys in your mind to getting a win against Montreal?
5: Being detailed, taking away the penalties we had, and just playing our ball, man. If we go play our ball, I feel like we'll be fine. I feel like, you know, everything will take care of itself. Just got to be detailed and, you know, take away the small penalties and things like that.
4: Hatch, best of luck.
5: Appreciate you.
4: Lions receiver Keon Hatcher, ICBC Countdown to Kickoff continues. We're about an hour away from kickoff. We're big fans of getting home safe. If you're drinking in the game, make a post-game plan. All right, before we head to break, just to let you know, you will hear from head coach Buck Pierce, quarterback Nathan Rourke. Also, going to hear from a couple of guys that are getting into the lineup tonight for the very first time this season, Christophe Boyeau and also Sean Peterson making his debut, the ex-Stampeder defensive lineman. But coming up next, he is a Canadian Football Hall of Famer. He works color on the RDS broadcast. The big man, Pierre Vercheval, will join us as we preview the Alouettes and the Lions here. 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
4: Lions and the Alouettes tonight at BC Place. It's the Vogue, Bob Marjanovic, along with Julio Caravetta. ICBC countdown to kickoff continues. We're 59 minutes away from kickoff. We're big fans of getting home safe. If you're drinking at the game, make a post-game plan. Thrilled to have a Hall of Famer in our midst. No, not Caravetta. He's in the BC Hall. I'm talking the Canadian Football Hall.
6: The big one.
4: The big one. Two-time Grey Cup champion. Every time I see this man, I kind of think he's like the Jean Beliveau of the CFL. He's stately. He's got the jour de
6: vivre. He usually has a suit on. He doesn't have a suit today.
4: Right, Pierre, first of all, joining us from RDS. Pierre, where's the suit? You're kind of like...
9: After I go get my food, then I'll change. Yes.
6: So that's, again, a veteran move.
9: Exactly.
4: Right. That is a veteran move.
6: Nice.
9: You don't want to stain your shirt.
6: You've done that a couple of times then.
9: Of course.
6: You must be looking forward to this. It was a great game last week, and again, it should be again another good one.
9: No, exactly. Two great teams. I mean, lots of talent, two good quarterbacks. I mean, the defense, you know, had some their moments that they did really well. But I'm always looking forward to the back-to-back games. But Montreal, they've been not lucky. It's not the right word, but this is the second time they do a back-to-back.
6: Yeah.
9: And I find they're lucky in the schedule because they always play their first game at home, and they win the first game.
6: Yes.
9: I think it's a lot easier when you win the first game than you go back.
6: Yes.
9: You know, and...
6: Yeah, no, absolutely. You have that mindset, right? And I always think that when you lose the front end of that, there's always a little bit more fight
9: exactly
6: in that team that loses. So I'm interested to see, you know, what kind of fight the Lions have tonight. But really, you know, having watched Montreal up to, you know, obviously on television up to last week, I mean, how much of a treat is it to watch Davis Alexander? Man, what I really appreciate, too, is how the organization has kind of really brought him along and just the development now. Anthony Calvillo with a young quarterback like that. That I mean, if he stays healthy, my goodness, you're talking about the next 10 years with a great quarterback.
9: And you know that it's the first since the Alouettes came back to Montreal in '96. This is the first quarterback homegrown.
6: Yeah,
9: because they've had success with free agency.
6: Yeah,
9: Tracy Ham, Anthony Calvillo, you know, Trevor Harris, Cody Fajardo. Oh,
6: yeah,
9: but this is the first time that the Alouettes actually found a quarterback, developed him, and he's doing great. And when you know, it's a good point you make, because look at the quarterback room that he was in. He saw Vernon Adams, he saw Trevor Harris, he saw Cody Fajardo. He's being coached by Anthony Calvillo and Jason Moss.
6: Yeah.
9: So if you want to, as a quarterback, if you want a chance, you know, to get the proper training, I mean, what else?
6: Well,
9: no, you can't ask for any better.
6: Yeah, and the other part of that, too, is that what I really appreciate, too, is the fact that they recognize that. You know what I mean? That they clearly saw something in him when he first got into the league and said, listen, we've got something with this kid. Yeah. We're going to develop it. We're going to nurture it. And because when they announced that they get rid of everybody, he's our guy. When you see a team do that, I know I think about the Lions. They did the same thing with Nathan Rourke. You need to know what you have, and they did.
9: Because remember, Cody won the Grey Cup with the Alouettes in 2023.
6: Yeah.
9: He turned around and he said, thank you very much, but our quarterback for the future is not you, it's Davis Alexander.
6: How big a move is that?
9: Yeah.
6: Like, that's a lot.
9: Of course, they love Cody. They would have loved to keep him, too. But he's just, you know, you just can't pay two quarterbacks big-time money. So they say, okay, you know, we know what we're doing. We have enough. We've seen that kid in meetings, in training camp, at practice. You know, we see his preparation. We see, like, everything he brings. And they said, look, we feel secure.
6: And you gotta love the way that Danny Matrocha and Jason Moss have built that team around him. I mean, that's as good
9: so much talent.
6: Oh my gosh.
9: When I look at the Alouettes for their offense, I compare it to, you know, when you were a kid and you would watch cartoon and that famous scene where there's a dam and there's a leak and you put your left hand on the one leak and there's another leak popping out somewhere and you put your right hand and it keeps you know, popping leaks all over the place. That's the Alouettes.
6: Yeah.
9: You want to stop their passing game, they're going to run. You want to stop their deep passes, they're going to screen you to death. You want to just take away their screen, they're going to go deep. You know, it's like, okay, you want to take Philpott out, well, they're going to go to Snead.
6: Yeah.
9: I mean, it's just unlimited. And
4: let me ask you this, Pierre. Do they have a weakness?
6: I was just about to say, is there a weakness?
9: I don't see one. I mean, in their lineup right now, I don't see one. I mean, if you look at the quarterback, running back, O-line, their O-line has been playing spectacular. This is the best I've seen the Montreal Alouettes O-line play, I'd like to say, in the last 5 years. And that's a big reason that's why they're doing well.
6: Yes.
4: So you look at the
9: it's numbers. The same group. They're gelling together. I mean, they're staying healthy. And
6: for the first time in probably a few years, and I don't know if you would agree with this, but it used to be that Montreal defense that was so dominating, that really suffocated you. And it's not the way it is now.
9: No. But the defense to their defense, I guess I can say, they've been at key moments. They make plays.
6: That's where they make plays.
9: You know, they're great when the big play on defense is needed. They do it at the end of the game, at the end of the half. You know, like that pick six last week.
6: No better example than last week.
9: And look at the sudden change. So there's some situations where they're really good. Sudden, they're the best sudden change defense. Yeah. When, you know, for people, when I see sudden change, is when, let's say, the Alouettes, they throw a giveaway, they throw an interception.
17: Turnover, yeah.
9: Well, the defense gets on the field, and they're the best team at not allowing points after turnovers.
6: It's ridiculous.
9: So they're really good in some moments and in areas.
17: Yeah, and you talked about the offensive line, Pierre. Your area of expertise, only 9 sacks allowed the entire season. That's the least amount in the Canadian Football League. And you talk about turnovers, 30 turnovers from that Alouettes defense. Second most in the league, only behind Edmonton, I believe. This is the Able Auctions pregame show, closing your business anywhere in BC. 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It's the Moj Bomber, Johnovich, along with Julio Carey. Our guest is Pierre Vercheval from RDS.
6: So what do you think tonight? I mean, no running back. There was quite a few changes on that lineup. I was a little surprised.
9: Yeah, well, now the Alouettes have the luxury. They've clinched a playoff game. So, and I know that Jason Moss is the one game at a time. We want to be the 1-0 every week. You know, it's that classic you hear in football a lot.
6: Of course.
9: And it is true. I mean, but they have the luxury to say, look, the way I see it, they have a short week next week. Then they have a super long bye week before they play on Thanksgiving. So if you need to rest guys that are, you don't want little things to become big injuries.
6: Yes,
9: you know?
6: Absolutely.
9: So there's quite a few guys on defense aren't going to play. To, you know, Wesley Sutton, Najee Murray, two of the most important guys on defense, yes. I think. But every time they play a new guy, he does well. Like Fayon Hicks, 31, is going to play tonight instead of Sutton. Well, guess who made the huge play in Calgary when they won it against the St. Peter? Fayon Hicks. Yeah. Boom, punches the ball out, recovered by the Alouettes. Like, they have so much depth. And, you know, Jason Moss, he doesn't put the tape in and just rehearse what he says. He truly believes it. It's authentic. And when he says, he always takes the analogy, we take guys out of the garage, out of the hangar.
6: Yeah.
9: You know, and then we plug it in.
6: Well, they
9: make plays. Every single. Look, last week, who would have said that Jacob Mason would have been the third best receiver of the Alouettes?
6: Yeah.
9: Who would have said that Donnie Ventrelli, his sixth O-line, would catch a nice 23-yard catch? So they use everybody.
6: Yeah.
9: And everybody, they truly feel like everybody, if you're on the roster, that's because you're good and you're going to make plays for us.
6: You know, it just makes me think about the years when Wally Buono was here. That was the mentality they had in how to build a team. Because it wasn't just your talent on the team. It was the depth that you developed. And another big part of that is that you got to find that talent.
9: Yeah.
6: And that's what they've been able to do, right? Because that says something, too, about your organization.
9: I want to do the exercise, but I believe that the Alouettes, they're the team with the most Canadian first-round pick on the roster who play, who
6: contribute. That says something about your draft.
9: They're the team with the most Americans, free agent Americans. I'm not talking Americans coming from other CFL teams. Americans coming from the States. I think they're the best. We have the most starters. And I believe right now they're up there with the most Canadian snaps, you know, because that's something that you get extra picks
6: absolutely.
9: At the end.
6: Yes.
9: So, you know, so when you look at that, you say, okay, they haven't missed too many guys in the last few years.
6: And that's why you're successful.
9: Yeah.
6: Plain and simple.
17: Pierre, before we let you go, one question for you. What question do you want to see answered tonight?
9: I keep saying the special teams, the Alouettes, to me, that's the one, I don't want to say weakness, but when I look at the talent of the roster, when I look at their coordinator, Baron Archambault, their kickers and everything, I need more. I want to see more from their special teams. And I know that it's been a problem for the Lions.
6: Exactly.
9: And look at all the stats. They're last. You know, a lot of stats.
6: Yes.
9: So that's one thing. And I keep bugging Byron. I said, look, Byron, I love you, guy. I love you. I love you. But I'm like, I want to see more from your special teams. So maybe that's something tonight, because that might be a difference maker if the Alouettes can finally win a game in BC.
6: It's been a while.
17: There you go. You got plenty of time now because you're on air at 7, right?
9: Yeah, well, we have a pregame show, so I'll be on air a little before that. But
17: you know, you got time to change into the
9: Of course.
6: To change into that good look of yours.
9: Yeah, exactly. I've already talked to the techs. You know, they set up all the lighting, so my mom's going to figure that I'm going to look good on TV. You know, that's important. Forget the game. You know, you got to look good on TV.
6: You got to keep mama happy.
9: It's for my mom.
17: And
9: the techs, now they know me. They say, okay, Bear, we know your mom's going to be watching, so we'll do our best.
17: Hey, Pierre, thanks for stopping by.
9: Yes, always a pleasure.
6: Thank you, my friend.
9: Yeah, you guys do a great job. So.
6: Thank you very much.
9: Let's hope for a good game.
17: Have yourself a great call.
9: Yeah. Let's hope for a clean game. And let's. I hope that the Lions are going to play like they can play.
6: Yeah.
9: Too many mistakes last week.
6: We're all waiting for it.
9: The Alouettes don't need the other team to do a lot of mistakes.
6: Yeah, exactly.
9: They're good enough to win.
6: Exactly.
9: So hopefully the BC just cleaned that up.
17: Thank you, Pierre. All right. Best. Pierre Vercheval, Hall of Famer, Grey Cup champion, and color analyst for RDS, stopping by, giving us his take tonight on the big matchup between the Lions and the Alouettes at BC Place. We will take a quick break. On the other side, we are going to hear from head coach Bud Pierce. We're also going to have Nathan Rourke audio, plus we're going to try to squeeze in some audio with Christophe Boyu and the Sandman. So at Sandman Hotels starting lineups. 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
7: Buck, talking to a lot of the guys, just want to get your perspective on this. Some of the pros, some of the cons of going back-to-back against the team.
8: Pros are, you know, you kind of have a feel for who they are personnel-wise. You know, certain situations, you know, what they're going to do in those things. So the film study after you play a team's a little bit easier, right? You're able to lock into, hey, you know, how are they covering this formation? How are they covering down? How are they going to play, you know, let's just say, Keon Hatcher versus Justin McInnes, right? So you're able to dissect and maybe peel some layers back. I think the con is, you know, the flip side of that. They've also seen you as well, too, right? So you know there's going to be some wrinkles, but you also know that as the opponent, you're going to also have a chance to have some wrinkles, too. So, you know, it's one thing I love about the CFL because – you know, you get to see these teams again. It's as close to any kind of like hockey playoff series where you see a team, you know, so quickly back to back. And I think the players enjoy it too. It creates a good atmosphere. But we're excited to be home this time.
7: One of the things too, like when I look at a game like this, I don't think the game plan changes dramatically, but I always think about the progression off a certain formation, a certain play, and we talked about this with Nathan in the sense that we ran this, but we can also do this out of this formation, and guess what? That looks like it may work the way they defend it.
8: Yeah, absolutely, right? I think it gives you, as an offense,

0: anyway, it gives you the ability to kind of self-scout yourself. And what I mean by that is look at what you've called and how they react to that. You know, so to your point is, oh yeah, this looks really good. We showed them this. Now let's do this. And you know, you're able to, it's, you know, look back at one game and you're not looking back 3-4 you know, games ago, trying to find things to call against them. It's one game, you know, 60 to 65 plays that you're looking at, and, you know, put the ball down and go play.
1: You know, we always talk about complementary football, and, you know, for a lot of people, complementary football is all three facets playing at the same time. For me, I think I have a different definition. For me, complementary football is kind of one group picking up the other group when it needs a pickup. In other words, if your offense stalls 2-0, now your defense got to go out there and get a 2-0. And, you know, if you're pinned deep, now you need your return game to get the field position back. So for me, when I think of complementary football, I think of one unit picking up another. How would you define complementary football?
0: Yeah, you know what? I'm kind of along the lines with you there, Moj, because to me, that's how the game of football is played. When good teams are able to understand how the flow of the game is going, whether I'm a defensive player, I'm engaged. I'm not just, you know, thinking about my next series on the sidelines, not paying attention to how the game is going. You're watching special teams. You're watching the offense. You understand what the team needs at that time. And that's on all of us. That's team football. You know, people call it complementary football, but that's what really good teams are able to do. And then, you know, also on the flip side, when things are going really well, now the defense goes out there and says, hey, let's keep that momentum, right? It's not so much of, you know, let's change the momentum or take the momentum back, but, you know, how do we keep it as well? I think you always want all three of your phases, you know, to be playing consistently and, you know, well at the same time. But the reality of that is that rarely happens. You know, they get paid too. And you know, when you play good football teams, they see it the same way you do.
1: Last one before we let you go. What do you want to see from your team?
0: Yeah, you know what? We need to play cleaner football. And I say that every week. But you look at just the spurts that we're playing well in, and then the spurts where, you know, things start to snowball on us a little bit. You know, you look at it offensively anyway, in the third quarter, we come out, we score, and then, you know, defense, you know, lets up a big play and they go and score. And then offensively, we take two penalties. I have to take a timeout. Then we get stopped on a third and one, right? So making the most of our opportunities, you know, playing better for the duration of the game. And then I think, you know, if you're looking for some things to really hit on, you know, offense needs to get the ball in the score zone and put some points on the board.
1: Buck, best of luck.
0: Thanks so much.
1: 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It's the Moj, Bob Marjanovic, along with Julio Caravetta. Coming to you from BC Place, where the 6-6 Lions entertain the 10-2 Montreal Alouettes tonight. Time now for the Sandman Hotels starting lineups. And we will start with the BC Lions. The offensive line from left to right returns intact. Woodruff, Una, Couture, Yates, and Hunt. The receivers, Hatcher, Jackson, Berryhill, Katoy, McInnes. McInnes, by the way, playing in his 100th CFL game tonight. Running backs, Horvath, Butler, Amani Bailey has been added to the roster. We'll touch on that at the end of the lineups. And your fullback is Riley Pickett. Meanwhile, for Montreal, up front in the interior, the rotation will be Johnson, Hawthorne, and Wise off the edges. Perales, Archibald, and Adeyemi Berglund. Your starting linebackers, Beverett and Kenton Arku. Your nickel is Jimon Green, who comes in for Najah Murray. Also, your safety is Nate Beauchemin. Another change on defense, Fayon Hicks replaces Wesley Sutton on the boundary half. Your corner on the boundary is Lorenzo Burns. And on the wide side, Kabian Ento is your corner. Robert Kennedy III is your half. Those are the lineups on that side of the ball. On the other side of the ball, the Alouettes from left to right. Holmes, Lestage, Sandin, Ventrelli, and Shanks. No calendar tonight. Holmes replaces him. Your receivers, Holland, Sneed, Speaker, Philpott, and Rohan Jones comes into the lineup tonight. Davis Alexander is your quarterback. Your running backs are Scott and Talbot. Your fullbacks are Mason and Dallaire. Now for the Lions, some juggling. And we'll get to that. on the edges, you're going to see Betts, Bell, Peterson, and Harris. That's right. No Lorenzo Maldon. He's out with a shoulder injury. So Sean Peterson draws in, the ex-Calgary Stampeder. In the interior, Tavai and Sales backed up by DeBaye and Cherry. Sankey's your middle linebacker. He's flanked by McKenna. Now, your nickel tonight was supposed to be Williams. He's not going to be playing nickel. He's going to be playing corner because Christophe Boyeux is moving to nickel. Jackson Finley's your safety. On the boundary side, no Gary Peters. He's out again. So Stanley Thomas Oliver drops back in at corner. TJ Lee's your half. And on the wide side, Ronald Kent Jr. is your halfback, and Deontay Williams kicks out from nickel to corner. Julio, your thoughts on some of these moves?
2: Yeah, well, the Beaulieu one is, I'm so happy for that he's back in the lineup. I mean, I love the kid. I think he's a fantastic football player. He had the knee injury late in the year last year, is back fully healthy, and, you know, I'm excited to see him play. This is where I kind of see him playing because, you know, either Jackson Finley, and this is what makes this so good, is that we always talk about what makes Montreal's defense really good, and I know I've talked to Nathan Rourke about this. They have a lot of hybrid guys. They have guys that can play multiple positions. And, you know, as a quarterback, you're always, when you watch film, you love that consistency. Okay, there's Beverett, you know, there's Murray, all that, you see that consistency. Now when all of a sudden guys are moving all over the place, it kind of makes you rethink, right? So with Finley and Beaulieu now, that you're going to see, I think you're going to see quite a bit of them interchanging. And that's going to be exciting. The other one, Deontay Williams, man, the guy's, he's a Swiss Army knife. He can play everywhere. And so, not a big surprise. He goes from nickel to corner. Clearly, this is something that, you know, it was a late change. But he's a veteran. He's been around now. So I don't expect, you know, much of a drop-off there.
1: 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Let's hear from Christophe Boyeux, the Lions safety from last year, who returns to the lineup tonight.
3: Feels so good to be back, man. Put a lot of work into this, and I'm so happy to be back.
1: You know, it's interesting. A lot of times when you talk to athletes, when they have the game taken away from them, whether it's injury, whatever the circumstances, they always gain a better sense of appreciation for it. That hold true for you?
3: Absolutely. You get that taken away, and you just realize how special it is to be with the boys, to have that game day experience, and how special that game is for me. So to be back here, it means a lot.
1: How do you see yourself fitting into this defense?
3: Oh, anyway I can, and just making a play everywhere they're going to put me. So, and if it's that stuff, doing what I do best.
1: A little extra special coming back against Montreal?
3: Oh, yeah, definitely. It's fun because it's a team I grew up watching. So there's a little extra X factor that's going to come in. But, yeah, it's going to be good to be there.
1: And you get to swear against the opposition in French, and you don't get penalized, right? Unless Prue's reffing, maybe.
3: Exactly. That's exactly it.
1: Christophe, best of luck.
3: Thank you, sir.
1: Well, Christophe Boyeux's in luck because Andre Prue's not reffing tonight's game. Kim Croker is. So can maybe throw a couple of swear words in there.
2: Well, let me tell you something. Yeah? One of the things that we noticed last week, and coming off his new contract, Matthew Betts, I know we'll probably get into that a little bit further into the broadcast, but Moj, I think personally, he's a guy who quietly goes about his business, but maybe one of the better trash talkers in this league. He was getting underneath Davis Alexander's skin, and that's one of the things I think that you can do with Davis, is that especially if he's not successful,
1: yeah,
2: you can get under his skin, and then he starts to push a little bit. But Betts is becoming quite a good trash talker.
1: You know what? Boyeux's not bad either. ICBC countdown to kickoff continues. We're 32 minutes away from kickoff. We're big fans of getting home safe. If you're drinking at the game, make a post-game plan. Quick break on the other side. 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
1: 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We're 27 minutes away from kickoff. 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It's the Moj, Bob Marjanovic, along with Julio Caravetta. coming to you from BC Place. Both teams have vacated the playing surface after their pregame warmups. And we will have kickoff in about 27 minutes' time. As we mentioned, 6-6 Lions entertaining the 10-2 Montreal Alouettes. 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
15: Nathan, what are the nuances of going up against the team back-to-back?
16: You kind of overthink things, I think, maybe a little bit, because you just showed them what you got, and you don't have a ton of time in between to kind of evolve. And so it's kind of like playing eight quarters against one team, right? So I think there's definitely there's some pros and some cons. Pros being you're familiar with your opponent, you know who they're going to be, and you know what their adjustments are going to be potentially. But those adjustments is it inevitably like the hard part about what to expect and trying to make looks off of what you just did and trying to build off of that and trying to confuse them. It's sometimes you can overcook a little bit.
15: Yeah, and just it's interesting because I think of back-to-backs, I think of progression, and from a defensive perspective, they ran this, but they could also run this out of that formation in that group. Is that something that you guys kind of look at as well? Okay, we ran this play, but when we ran this formation and ran that play, this was open, so let's progress to this play this time around.
16: Yeah, absolutely. We could use it in the game plan room. You got it all figured out.
15: All right, let's talk about tempo. That's the other thing I wanted to touch base on. From a defensive perspective, I hate tempo. I mean, you're running back and forth. It just seems like, especially with the D-line, you take a lot of juice out of them. Mm-hmm. What are some of the really key points for you guys to be successful when you do run tempo?
16: Well, we have to make sure that we're on the same page. We have to communicate, make sure we're lined up, we're legal, we're not doing dumb things like that. Obviously, we want to put the defense in a stressful situation, like you mentioned, force them to communicate. And so a lot of times what happens, and like it happened in the past game, is that there's a breakdown in their communication. They had two plays where they had 13 people on. We want to make sure that we're not hurting ourselves by trying to take advantage or put them in a tough situation to take advantage of that.
15: Buck told me you have a little secret sauce with your tempo. I'm not going to reveal it unless you want to, but if you want to, go ahead.
16: I have a secret sauce? No, that's the first time I'm hearing
15: that. Well, he just talks about the fact that when tempo, you guys basically will call two plays, and you basically call like two plays when you run your tempo, so it's kind of back-to-back, and it's a lot faster than most teams run tempo.
16: Yeah, we definitely want to make sure that we're doing things as fast as possible. Like you said, tempo's hard, and the more we can get ahead, we're going to do that.
15: Last one before we let you go. How important is it to capitalize when you have the opportunity? Because, you look at the last game, four field goals in the first half. You score two touchdowns on those drives, it's a totally different score, totally different game maybe. So finish. I mean, imagine it's priority one this week.
16: Absolutely. And then ball security. Those are the two things. I mean, that was the difference. Obviously, another goal for us is to be efficient on first down. We were in way too many second and longs, and their defense is very good, and as many defenses are on second and long. So we want to make sure that we're better in that area.
15: Nathan, best of luck.
16: Thank you, Moach.
1: Lions quarterback Nathan Rourke. This is the Able Auctions pregame show. 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It's the Moach, Bob Marjanovic, along with Julio Caravetta. The other secret sauce, Julio, was I said two plays they can do at once. Basically, what they do is they just use one word to indicate their play.
2: Well, when you watch practice, you watch them go over that all the time.
15: Buck said that is something that other teams don't do. He says that's something that we do with our tempo that really speeds it up.
2: Exactly, because if you listen to a play, like if you were to have Nathan go over a play, I mean, they're giving the formation, the cover, the blocking assignment. They're giving they're telling every player what they're going to do. So it's wordy. So what you do is you cut down that list, and you probably have a list of 10 plays, and you now give them words. And now you memorize those plays so that when you hear whatever the theme is, whether it's a state, whether it's whatever, then when you hear the words, you know the play. So then, therefore, you're not having to go through all the verbiage all the time. So as far as developing a tempo package, that's what you want to be able to do, because you're cutting down all the verbiage so you can go faster.
1: All right, time now for the keys to the game, driven by the West Coast Auto Group with Julio Caravetta, as we mentioned, critically acclaimed, highly anticipated from Mission to Montreal. Key number one.
2: Well, I mean, you heard Nathan talk about it. It's the mistakes, right? 13 points off turnovers. They were, they gave up 20 points in the third quarter, 30 points in the second half. I'm tired of saying it, But this team needs to find a way to play their a consistent 60 minutes. Nathan has to avoid those turnovers, and you can't give Montreal a short field, right? Like, I mean, field position is so key, and it's, again, another thing that we talk about, but their average start is about the 38-yard line.
1: Worst in the league.
2: Yeah. No, the Lions, or the Montreal Alouettes starting position is the 38. The Lions are 33, and that is worst in the league.
1: Yeah.
2: And so, I mean, I don't have to keep telling people this, but, you know, I mean, the longer the field, the harder it is, and the harder the defense that you're playing, like Montreal, you're making it very, very difficult for yourself. So, I mean, that to me is key number one. Secondly, you want to pressure Davis Alexander. I mean, he has two interceptions in 399 pass attempts. He has none in the last 101 passes. And when I see something like that, I see a guy that's making good decisions and can throw the ball, but clearly you have the time to find those good decisions, right? To make those reads, to come off your first read, go to your second read. They have to find a way to get into his face, to get into his grill a little bit and rattle him a little bit. Like, he's a very, very confident player. He plays with a lot of energy. He loves to talk trash. He loves to get into the opponent's grill. He loves that back and forth, but he doesn't like it so much when he's trailing.
1: I will say this. He's very emotional.
2: Yeah.
1: And
2: yeah.
1: With an emotional guy, there's the pro is when you're on point, you're feeling good. You're getting everybody else up around you feeling good. But if you're not, it goes the other way, yeah. Right?
2: Then you start trying harder, right? You start trying to make something happen. So that to me is an essential. Now, this Lions defense has been absolutely outstanding. When you look at them statistically, you mean they're third with giving up 27.3 points. Number one in yardage, so only 344. Number one against the run, 57 yards averaged against this defense. Just incredible. So you mean they've got to make it happen against a very, very good quarterback.
1: Key number two.
2: That was key number two.
1: Key number three.
2: Stay committed to the running game. I mean, it's one of those things that I know in the Canadian Football League sometimes that you can get away from it. But, man, oh, man, I want to see them. And now they've got three running backs on the roster. I'd love to see them really utilize that running game. And the other part of that is that if you stay committed to it, you're going to keep the other side on the sidelines. And this is one of the first times in a while, Moj, that we've seen a 7 o'clock with the league playing four games today, this being the final one. Montreal from the East is playing now at almost a 10:30 start for them on their time clock. So you got to take advantage of that. Wear them down. And especially with that running game and that defense late in games, that's where you really need to try to exploit them.
1: You were talking about field position. BC Lions, average field position, 33.2 yards. That's dead last in the league. Calgary's tops 41.2. Average field position of the opposition against the Lions starts at the 40.6 yard line. So yeah. That's the worst in the league. Calgary, the best at 35.
2: Well, and here I'll give you another one. The Lions have started in the opposition's end 11 times. That's the worst. The best teams, and that's before all the games today. Edmonton 33. Calgary 29, Montreal 27. Think about that. You're starting in the opposition end 33
1: and
2: times.
1: A lot of that, though, is determined by interceptions as well, too. Or, pardon me, turnovers, I should say, rather than interceptions. Or interceptions, fumbles, whatever the case may be. So, and that's where the Lions are kind of behind the pace as well. Those were Julio Caravetta's keys to the game, driven by the West Coast Auto Group. 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By the way, four games today before I get this in. Last time it happened in the CFL, August 26, 1995. Do you know who you played that day, Mr. Caravetta?
2: Nope.
1: Shreveport, right here. You know what happened?
2: I think I scored.
1: You lost 20-19.
2: Oh, we lost 19.
1: Shreveport beat you 20-19. Louis, four field goals. McManus hit Philpott for like a 68-yard touchdown.
2: That was Billy Joe Tolliver.
1: Yeah, exactly. Billy Joe Tolliver. He lit it up. All right, Lions, Alouettes, kickoff right around the corner. 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
1: Last week in Montreal, the Lions were in a battle with the Alouettes, but came up short, putting an end to their five-game win streak. Rourke takes a snap. Quick hitter, far side, picked off. And this is going to be a touchdown for the Alouettes, or is it? Beverett comes to the middle of the field, and he's going to take it to the house. Tonight, it's the rematch. The Lions host the Alouettes, looking to avenge last week's defeat.
16: You're familiar with your opponent, you know who they're going to be, and you know what their adjustments are going to be potentially, but those adjustments is inevitably like the hard part about what to expect and trying to make, you know, looks off of what you just did and trying to build off of that and trying to confuse them. It's sometimes you can overcook a little bit.
1: Lions, Alouettes, kickoff coming up next.
30: 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Now, with the opening kickoff, here's Julio Caravada and your voice of the BC Lions, Bob the Moj Marjanovic.
1: Lions and the Alouettes tonight at BC Place Stadium. Alouettes taking to the field right now as we speak. They're in their all whites. They got the white pants with the red stripe with the blue trim, with the white socks or tights, white tops with the blue numbers, the nameplates in red. the blue Alouettes helmet with the Alouettes logo in red. They're led by their head coach, Jason Moss, who has a lifetime record of 82-55-1 during eight CFL seasons as a head coach. In Montreal, he's 43-22-1 during the course of four campaigns. And, of course, this year he is 10-2. Lions will be introduced here in a couple of minutes' time. Of course, they're led by Buck Pierce, who is 6-6 as a head coach in his second year, 17-13 overall. Well, we do have a delayed kickoff tonight because of the four games on tap. This is the fourth and final game of the night. We do have some time for the injury report brought to you by Boyd Auto Body and Glass, your automotive collision and glass repair specialist. 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Bring it to Boyd. All right, here we go. Players tonight that are not playing. Woodley Apollon with a finger injury. Nick Senecal has a shoulder. Lorenzo Maldon is out with a shoulder injury. Mark McNamee has a hip ailment. Maxime Royer has a core injury. Gary Peters is out with a shoulder. And those are the players that are not on the sixth game. Now, speaking of the six games, these guys are out. Well, for six games or longer, some guys are out for the season. Guys like Seven McGee, obviously. But Isaiah Cage, Joshua Coker, Josh Donovan, Jet Elad, Seven McGee, Mark McNamee, Dawson Pierre, Tyson Russell, Chris Slugger, and Matthew Spatney are all on that six-game injured list. Speaking of Slugger, so I'm at the practice the other day.
2: Mm-hmm.
1: Look in the parking lot. Like, you know, you have the fence and you look on the other side. Two Jeep Cherokees, jet black. Both Iowa plates. I know one was Slugger's. Just so who's the other one? It's Woodruff's. Corey Woodruff. Identical cars, Iowa plates. Both of them. I walked in the locker room. I said, "This mean you guys."
0: Woodruff lives in Iowa.
1: Yeah, he's got Iowa plates. And I looked at him. I said, "You guys dating?"
0: He went to Pittsburgh State, didn't he?
1: Which is in Kansas, I believe. But anyway, I looked at him. You guys dating or something? They both started laughing. And they parked them side by side. It was like you're in a car lot or something. We should mention tonight that they do have a whole bunch of stuff going on tonight. First off, they're going to honor the Wall of Fame inductees, which are Ryan Phillips and Travis Lule.
0: Yep.
1: They are going to honor the members of 9/11, the people that served during 9/11 here in Vancouver. Our halftime guest is actually going to be Cody Stamberger. He's with the Whatcom County Fire Department, an ex-New York firefighter who served for that NYFD on 9/11. He'll join us at halftime. So they're honoring 9/11 first responders here tonight. And, of course, the 25th anniversary of that yesterday. You believe it's 25 years?
2: Yeah, I can't believe it.
1: Absolutely crazy. And also, the Lions tonight have a, I guess, how would you call it, Julia, with the kids and the cars, the sports cars and all that?
0: Oh, yeah.
1: They're doing that as well.
2: Mark Doman's initiative, yeah.
1: Yeah, so it's just there's a whole bunch of stuff going on tonight, and it's really cool to see the kids out here and enjoying the game, and they got to ride in some high-end sports cars like Ferraris. And
2: well, they got a couple. They got a couple right now. There's a is that a Ferrari down in, or is that a McLaren?
1: I think it's a McLaren. Just looking at it.
2: And then what? The other one's a Ferrari SUV. Oh no, that's not an SUV.
1: So again, it is a delayed kickoff. Well, we do have some time now. We can get to the out-of-town scoreboard brought to you by the good folks at the BC Federation of Labor. BC Federation of Labor has been standing up for workers and communities since 1956. By working together, we can break the silence on gender-based violence.
2: Well, it's been quite a day. As we said, four games today. Toronto Argonauts, they walk off the Ottawa Red Blacks, who are still looking for their first win, 26-23. Winnipeg wins the back end of their home and home, 19-6. Saskatchewan, five turnovers. And the other big story there, Zach Caleros hurt in the third quarter after he threw an interception. We'll wait and see. This one is a little shocking. Calgary in Edmonton with 1 minute and 53 seconds left. The Edmonton Elks are up 53-16. You heard that right, 53-16. My goodness, I did not.
1: I did not expect that. I'm still not buying stock in Edmonton. Like, you know, everyone's raving about how great the Elks are. I still don't think they're that good. I mean, they're a good team, yes, but I don't see them as some sort of 14-4 juggernaut, as a lot of people.
2: Well, they're heading towards that number. So, yeah, and then obviously here in B.C., we're waiting for the Montreal-B.C. game to start. So that's your CFL scoreboard from Saturday.
1: All brought to you by the good folks of the B.C. Federation of Labor. Lions being introduced as we speak, coming out of the VIP tunnel to the right of our broadcast location. Of course, the Alouettes on the far side from our broadcast location. That's where their bench is located. Lions bench located on the near side from our broadcast location. And Christophe Boyeu being introduced now, his first start.
2: How good does that feel for him? You know, anybody, and Moach, you just had your knee replaced. Anybody that has had a knee injury, a torn ACL.
1: Which he did.
2: Yeah, and you know how lonely some of those days are and how, you know, hard that rehab is and how good a feeling that must be for him running out that tunnel. That's a long year away from the game.
1: Lions, and they're all blacks. They got the black socks or black tights, black pants with the orange stripe, the black tops with the orange number, the black helmet with the orange logo as they finish up with the Lions introductions. Matthew Betts now racing out onto the field. You know, back to what we were talking about.
2: New contract in hand?
1: Yes, sir. You know, when you talk about that rehab, I think one of the things that's really frustrating some points, and I'm sure Christophe Boyeu would talk about this, the progression isn't linear. It's up, it's down, there's good days, bad days, and that's what makes it so tough in terms of those rehab hours, because you expect to get better every day, and there are a lot of days where, you know, you hit a wall. And those are the days that you have to push through. Those are the days that, you know, you got to kind of grind it through. And a lot of those days, you're by yourself. You're not around your teammates.
2: Yeah.
1: You're coming in doing rehab with the trainers, well, you know, before practice. So,
2: yeah,
1: it's a very, very tough
2: long road.
1: And Christophe Boyeu, props to him getting back here tonight at BC Place Stadium. With that, we'll take a break. Lions, Alouettes, kickoff coming up next. 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
1: Lions and the Alouettes getting set to get underway here at BC Place. It's the Moach, Bob Marjanovic, along with Julio Caravetta. Trevor Martins is our producer tonight. And the captains have made their way to midfield, shaking hands now as referee Tim Croker is about to do the coin toss. Coin toss, by the way, presented by Castle Building Centers, your trusted building supply partner. So let's go down to midfield and hear from referee Tim Croker.
11: Yeah.
1: All right, we have an issue with the referee's mic. They did flip the coin. Montreal called tails. So BC
2: Lions win
1: the toss. They're going to receive. And the Lions will be going from right to left from our broadcast location. Montreal left to right. Again, that coin toss presented by Castle Building Centers. 2 weeks in a row, the ref mic's not working.
2: Well, hold on a second. Didn't the Lions won the toss and they deferred.
1: I think they lost.
2: Did they lose it?
1: They lost the toss. Montreal lost the toss. Pardon me. So BC won the toss and they're receiving. That was my interpretation of it.
2: Okay.
1: The best I could do in terms of lip reading. So the Lions will receive the football. Should mention that Lawrence Woods III, who left that game in Montreal with a shoulder injury, he did practice this week. He's ready to go. Talk to him during the course of the week, and he's feeling fine, so he is in the lineup again tonight. One name that's in the lineup tonight, Julio, that I want to find out how he's going to be utilized is Amani Bailey.
2: Yeah.
1: I mean, you don't dress a third running back if you're not going to use him. I mean, you don't want a dead roster spot.
2: Well, I was going to say, like, could you have used a defensive lineman? Could you have used
1: another old lineman?
2: Another old lineman, right? Yeah, exactly.
1: So, speaking of Bailey, guess who's trucking out there with Woods?
2: Yeah.
1: So, Bailey will go out, be part of the kickoff return unit. Woods, by the way.
2: We've been excited about him, mm-hmm. Amani Bailey. He's, I think, going to be very, very good.
1: Woods, 4 returns in that game last week, 23.5 average. So, Jose Maltos Diaz puts the ball on the 30-yard line, just inside the near hash. And he awaits the whistle from referee Tim Croker. Clock reading 37 seconds and counting, so this will be less than half a minute till we're underway here in Vancouver. The fourth and final game of this quadruple header Saturday for the CFL.
2: I tell you, if you're a football fan, the CFL, college, man, there was a lot of football on today.
1: 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UBC with a big win last night at home versus Alberta. I think it was 43-10. Centennial, the Centaurs, go up to the interior and dominate. We'll talk about that later. So, Maltos Diaz begins his approach. Right foot into that football, end over end kick, and we're underway in Vancouver. This is going to be Woods at the 25. Slips, crosses the 30. Little stutter step, crosses the 35, and it'll be close to the 40-yard line, just shy of it.
2: Yeah, it was short. It was a short kick. Ball landed about the 30-yard line. But because of the height of the ball, Montreal was able to get their coverage team down there, but Lions are going to start with the ball on their own 39-yard line.
1: So Canadian Tire first down for the Lions at their own 39-yard line. Lions break the huddle. 3 receivers to the far side. McInnes, Hatcher, Jackson. Now McInnes and Jackson motion on their side. 2 back set. Rourke drops back. Montreal brings 4. Rourke pumps, checks this down, and it's batted down at the line of scrimmage. So
2: he double pumped that too. Like it looked like he wanted to go outside to Justin McInnes, who was just running a simple little 5-yard hitch. Came off of that, wanted to come back inside, came off of that, and then just dumped it down to the running back, and it gets batted down at the line of scrimmage.
1: 2nd and 10 now for the Lions at their own 39-yard line. Ball in the near hash. Lions again going right to left. Montreal left to right. Katoy to the far side with McInnes and Hatcher. 2 receivers near side, Jackson and Berryhill. Horvath in the backfield. Montreal brings 4. Rourke under pressure. Steps up. Fires incomplete. Flip. He was trying to hit Katoy, but he got hit as he was throwing.
2: I think he slipped. As he stepped up into the pocket, he avoided the blitz coming off his front side. And he tried to step to his right and throw it. Now, I don't know whether he tripped on someone's foot, Mulge, but...
1: No, he just slips.
2: Yeah, he slipped his back foot.
1: So Meyer at the BC 25. Devontae Dedmon awaits at the Montreal 20. Meyer kicks away. Beautiful punt by Meyer.
2: Gosh.
1: Dedman catches this at about the 20-yard line on that far side between the numbers and the hashes, and he's tackled right away. Great special teams tackle by Josh Haggerty, the backup safety out of Saskatchewan. Limits the return to a couple of yards, and Montreal will be pinned deep in their own territory.
2: And here's the thing. That's a 50-yard punt from Carl Meyer. That looked like farther than 50 or 49, if I have to be honest. But Carl Meyer didn't practice at all this week.
1: Back injury.
2: Yeah. So it's good to see him out there.
1: Three receivers to the far side, two to the near side, including Hollins and Snead. Built punt on that far side for Davis Alexander. Scott in the backfield. Little play action. Alexander being chased down, and he just dumps this away as he was being chased by Parker McKenna.
2: Yeah, nicely done by Parker McKenna for one, as Davis Alexander gets that edge, but Parker McKenna is able to kind of redirect and change directions in that quickness of his. He's able to track him down.
1: So second and 10 at the Montreal 25. They break the huddle. Hollins to the far side with Snead. Philpott to the near side with Speaker and Ferdinand. Scott in the backfield. BC, four-man front. Alexander appears to be audibling. Takes the snap. BC brings forth and plays zone right down the far side, and he's got a receiver making a diving catch. Is Snead, and that'll be a first down for the Alouettes.
2: Yeah, they just rush four on that second and 10, and Davis Alexander with that great arm of his, man, he can really spin it.
1: Picks up 14 to the Montreal 39. Just underway here at BC Place. No score, 3 minutes in. Snead to the far side. Philpott and Speaker to the near side. Tight left formation for the Owls. Scott up the middle, veers to his left. And he's brought down by Levi Bell.
2: Nicely done by Levi. They're so good against the run. But this is where they need to find a way to get themselves off the field, right? Again, another second and 10.
1: No gain on that play. See what the Alouettes do here. Philpott to the near side with Ferdinand. Hollins to the far side with Speaker. Snead now motions to the near side. BC brings five. Alexander drops back, fires near side, has a receiver. It's going to be Ferdinand, makes the catch of the midfield stripe, brought down by Boyu and Finley, but not before he picks up 16 in a first.
2: And that's a big time throw. I mean, he's thrown to the wide side of the field, wide side out to Snead, and puts it exactly where it needs to go.
1: So Alouettes with a couple of first downs on their opening drive. Ball right at the midfield stripe on the near side hash. Snead to the near side with Speaker. Philpott to the far side as they go double tight formation. Two backs with Dallaire and Scott. Scott right behind Alexander. Alexander drops back. He's going to go right down the far near sideline. Overthrows the intended target with Snead.
2: He had him.
1: Covered by TJ Lee.
2: Well, they had the play action, right? So, and then Snead, who lines up on the quarterback's left, is going to come right across the whole field. So you're hoping he sneaks in behind his defender, and that play action is going to hold the linebackers, but the ball's just overthrown.
1: See that little inside move, I think, might have got TJ, and then he went back out. Did Snead. And that's where I think TJ kind of lost him, and as you said, Julie, he had him. Snead to the near side with Hollins. Three receivers to the far side, Philpott being the wideout on that far side. BC, four at the line. Now five at the line. Come with five. Alexander drops back under pressure. Scrambles far side looking. Being chased down by Betts. Got a flag on the play. And that's going to be a quarterback sack.
2: And
1: Matthew Betts chases down Davis Alexander. And a great play there by Betts. And as you mentioned, Julio, flag on the play.
2: That's going to be holding against Montreal. It's declined to keep the sack. And that's going to be his eighth of the season, now putting up 52 on the career, and that moves him into a tie.
1: Calvin Tiggle.
2: No, that's with Serezna, Doug Brown, and Danny Bass.
1: Ah. Oh, Tiggle, that's TJ Lee's going to pass.
2: Lee, yeah.
1: I saw Calvin Tiggle's name. I love that name. Zima back at the Montreal 35, two returners away, Woods and Bailey. This is a return by Bailey at the 20 on that far side. Crosses the 25. He's brought down there. Tackled on the play by an all-name team, as Donnie Taylor would say. Shakespeare Louis. Backup DB out of Southeast Louisiana. With that, we'll take a break. 9:38 left to go in the first quarter. BC plays no score between the Owls and the Lions. 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
1: 9:38 left to go in the first quarter. BC plays no score between the Montreal Alouettes and the BC Lions. It's the Moj, Bob Marjanovic, along with Julio Caravetta. Trevor Martins is our producer tonight. Got some good intel on T. Martin, his fantasy football pool.
2: You want to share with us?
1: Yeah. Apparently he's the commissioner.
2: Really?
1: Oh yeah,
2: he's
1: like
2: told
1: the
2: me
1: captain
2: that.
1: Of the league.
2: Are you? How long have you been the commissioner?
1: I heard he rules with an iron fist.
14: Yeah, about 4 or 5 years.
1: There you go.
2: Yeah, yeah, to the commissioner and yeah to the
1: iron fist.
14: Sure, we'll go with that.
2: Yeah. Okay, good. Right on.
1: Yep. I've heard he's really good.
2: Well, you got to keep the inmates in line, right?
14: That was the breaking news, Moj.
1: That was the breaking news that you're the commissioner of your fantasy football league. Lions, Canadian Tire, first down on their own 26. Ball's on the far hash. Hatcher to the far side. Four receivers near side. Now Jackson and McInnis motion over to the far side. Horvath in the backfield. A little RPO. There's going to be Hatcher on the far side, and he's going to pick up a Canadian Tire first down. Slammed to the turf by Beverett, but not before he picks up close to 12 and a first.
2: Yeah, nicely done. The RPO is going to roll to his right and find Hatcher in that right flat.
1: So give him the 40, so pick up a 14 for Keon Hatcher with that Canadian Tire first down. First down of the night for the Lions after two and out in their opening series. Jackson to the near side, Katoy to the far side, McInnis and Hatcher also on the near side. Horvath to Rourke's left in the backfield. Montreal four-man front, two receivers motion to the far side. Montreal comes with five. Rourke near side, hits McInnis in the flat, spun around by KB and Ento. See where they give him forward progress.
2: Yeah, about 3 yards.
1: Ento was on McInnis as soon as he caught the ball. And you're right, Julio, they'll spot it at the 48.
2: Now again, a quick
1: pardon me, the 43, so a gain of three.
2: Quick little out pattern.
1: Second and seven now for BC. Ball on the near hash. Jackson to the near side with Katoy and Berryhill. McInnis and Hatcher to the far side. Horvath to Rourke's left in the backfield. Montreal was 6 or 7 on the line of scrimmage. Here they come. Lions pick it up. Rourke goes far side. And Hatcher makes a diving catch, gets up. And he is now wrapped up by Ento, but not before Keon Hatcher picks up a Canadian Tire first down.
2: Yeah, he does a great job of reaching back. Ball was a little bit behind him to make this reception. But look what Ento does. This is interesting, eh? He's on the ground. He doesn't touch him right away. He waits for him to get up to see if he can knock the ball out of his hands.
1: A gain of 11. Canadian Tire first down at their own 54. Jackson to the near side with Hatcher. McInnis to the far side. Double tight formation. Now both receivers, Hatcher and Jackson, motioning to the far side. Horvath in the backfield. Handoff. Horvath comes left side, near side, crosses the 50, and he's brought down there by Jeffrey Kenton Arku, but a nice pickup on first down by Horvath.
2: Yeah, that's 7 yards, right? That's you want to get the Z train going.
1: They will spot that at the Montreal 49.
2: Yeah, Butler's coming into the game now, too, so Kotoy out.
1: So second and three at the Montreal 49. Ball on the near hash. Hatcher to the near side. McInnes, Jackson to the far side. As you mentioned, two back set with Horvath and Butler. Montreal five at the line of scrimmage. Play action. Rourke drops back. Plenty of time. Goes right down the middle. McInnes makes the catch at the 30. And he's tackled immediately on the play by Robert Kennedy, but not before a big pickup for the Lions.
2: Yeah, this is nicely set up again. Again, with the three receivers to the right with the play action, they're fanning out. So what McInnes is going to do, he lines up inside on the right side, and then he's just going to drag

0: it's out in front of him, it's a touchdown. And I mean an easy touchdown. You just don't see Nathan make this kind of mistake. Ball, he had to, Jackson had to literally stop and wait for the ball that allowed Kennedy to come and make a play on it.
1: So second and 10 now for the Lions. The Montreal 27. Jackson and Hatcher to the far side. Three receivers near side. Katoy, McInnis, Berryhill inside out. Montreal brings four. Rourke drops back. Fires near side. And Berryhill, the intended target, being covered by Lorenzo Burns. Incomplete. Lions will send out the field goal unit.
0: And Stanley Berryhill saying that, hey, take a look at this. They're looking at it right now.
1: Ooh.
0: Yeah, he's got his hands on his hips.
1: On his waist.
0: I mean, it's early to challenge that, but I think you'd want to do it down here, do you not? This is a scoring play.
1: Buck Pierce will not challenge this, so White comes out for the field goal. White this year, 29 of 32 on the season. Kick is up, and the kick is good. So the Lions take a 3-0 lead over the Alouettes here at BC Place with 5:13 left to go in the first quarter. 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
1: 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It's the Moj, Bob Marjanovic, along with Julio Caravetta. 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
0: Eight plays, 57 yards on the Lions' second drive. Leads to a 35-yard field goal from Sean White to put the Lions up 3-0.
1: What were you chuckling about?
0: I just got a note from the real big boss, Mike Whittingham.
1: Oh, okay.
0: And he goes, I'm his partner, and I didn't even know he was the commissioner.
1: All I've heard is that he, like I said, he rules with an iron fist and he does a great job.
0: He likes to do it on
1: He's a much better commissioner than he is owner.
0: He's a low-key guy.
1: He's been in that league for like 28 years. He's never won it.
0: But that's T-Mart, though. T-Mart, he's a man of very few words.
1: First and 10 for the Alouettes at their own 40. Hollins to the far side. Three receivers near side. Sneed down motioning to the far side, leaving Speaker and Philpott on the near side. RPO. Alexander finds Philpott, bit of a hole, crosses the 55 down to the BC 47 before he's taken out by Sankey. But there's a flag on the play.
0: I might have been blocking downfield. That ball.
1: It's close to a 20-yard gain.
0: Yeah, it's coming back. It's against Montreal. Formation.
1: If there is one Achilles heel with the Alouettes.
5: 68 didn't check in, playing an end. 5-yard penalty.
1: Eighth in the league in terms of penalty yardage per game. 70 yards per game, which is eighth in the league. So one of the areas that they've made some mistakes.
0: Well, Denny Ventrella was that he didn't check in. And remember, he's the one who caught that ball last week from that very same spot.
1: Yes, so a first and 15 now for the Alouettes at their own 35. Hollins to the far side with Sneed and Speaker. Philpott to the near side with Ferdinand. BC four-man front. Scott in the backfield, and there's flags all over the place. Betts jumped.
0: Well, Betts moved.
1: But he was provoked. Well, they're calling it against BC, I think.
0: They're checking with the replay.

0: with the call from referee Tim Croker.
1: Yeah, they move him back. It was Betts saw something.
0: And they are going to move him back.
2: Montreal number 68, Roger Tunnelly, remains first down.
0: So Ventrelli with another flag, two plays in a row, he's been penalized.
1: I'd love to see this. Oh, he twitched. He twitched.
0: So first and 20 for Montreal at their own 30. Hollins to the far side with Snead and Speaker. Philpott to the near side with Ferdinand. Scott in the backfield. BC, four-man front, everyone else back. Alexander drops back. Little screenplay to Stevens. Crosses the 30, 35. He gets a big pop there as he crosses the 40.
1: You knew that was coming.
0: And it was Tavai, I think, that got lick on him.
1: Well, from behind. He tracked him down.
0: Ronald Kent Jr. in on the tackle as well. So they get the penalty yardage back. Pick up 10. They're right back where they started at the 40. So second and 10 after all of that. Philpott to the far side with Speaker and Ferdinand. Snead to the near side with Hollins. Scott to Alexander's left. BC with four at the line. Come with four. Alexander drops back. Fires far side. Incomplete. Intended target was Philpott. Covered on the play by Ronald Kent Jr. And the Alouettes will be forced to punt.
1: And you got to remember, the Lions did a pretty good job against, you know, I mean, he almost had 100 yards. I mean, he had eight catches for 98 yards last week. And putting that in perspective for how the kind of season that he's been having. But 45 yards of that came on one catch, right? So they did a pretty good job with Philpott last week.
0: Jackson and Bailey are back to return this punt. No Lawrence Woods. Wondering if he might have re-injured that shoulder that was giving him some problems, but no Lawrence Woods, so it's Bailey who makes this catch at about the 17, right near the near sidelines, puts his head down, buries into one of the Montreal defenders, keeps going. It was Beauchemin that hit him, and Bailey said, none of that.
1: Well, he lowered his shoulder into him, didn't he?
0: Yeah, he did. So the Lions will have the football just past their 25 when we return. We'll take a break. Lions lead the Alouettes 3-0. 3:20 left to go in the first quarter. BC Place. 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
0: BC Lions lead the Montreal Alouettes by a score of 3-0. 3:20 left to go in the first quarter at BC Place. It's the Moats, Bob Arjanovic, along with Julio Caravan, bringing you tonight's action. Hope you're enjoying the broadcast. Hope you've had a great weekend thus far. Centennial Centaurs went up to Kelowna. Manhandled some of the opposition.
1: Well, no, it was a jamboree.
0: Yeah.
1: Played Mount Boucherie and Westside. Westside coached by Stephon Reed.
0: Former Montreal Alouette.
1: Great player.
0: Great dude.
1: Yeah, very, very good. Very good.
0: So what'd you beat them by?
1: Well, no one was really keeping score. It was good for everybody. Enjoyed it.
0: All right.
1: What I'm going to stay. I'm going to leave it at that.
0: See, that's the sportsman in you.
1: Yeah.
0: Lions break the huddle. Canadian Tire first down at their own 27. Jackson to the near side. Hatcher and McInnes to the far side. Two back set with Pickett and Butler. Montreal brings four. Rourke drops back. Takes a shot downfield looking for Hatcher. Makes the catch at the 50. There's a flag on the play. He was tackled immediately after he caught the football by Robert Kennedy.
1: Well, that's usually illegal contact.
0: But that'll be close to 30 yards.
1: Well, Kennedy must have grabbed him when he came out of his break because he ran a corner route. to the quarterback's right. Yeah, that's what he did. So that's where the flag came from.
0: Doing the math, 35-yard pickup for Keon Hatcher. Canadian Tire first down.
2: Number one, Hunley's decline is the game's greater. First down.
0: Yes, indeed.
1: If I'm being pretty honest, I thought it was pretty soft legal contact, by the way.
0: They'll call it a 36-yard gain, according to the stats site. So first and 10, Canadian Tire first down at the Montreal 47 after the big game by Hatcher. McInnis to the far side with Hatcher. Katoy to the near side. Pickett, the H-back on the near side. Butler to Rourke's left. Montreal brings four. Rourke rolls out. Quick hitter far side. Katoy makes the catch, crosses the 40, and he's brought down by Ento after a Canadian Tire first down. They'll spot it at the 34. Gain of 13.
1: Nicely done. Nothing complicated about this. Three receivers to his right. He's going to slide right, Nathan is. And then he's going to get Katoy, who lines up in the inside slot, just runs a quick little out, and boom, into his hands quick, and then the big cat does the rest.
0: It was Donovan Manuel who brought him down, one of the linebackers, raced out there. Three receivers to the far side. Now McInnis and Jackson motioning in the near side with Berryhill, leaving Hatcher on that far side. Montreal brings five, quick hitter near side, and it's going to be Jackson makes the catch on the slant at the 25, brought down immediately by Kennedy. But a nice game there for the Lions.
1: How? What a story that is, eh? Jermaine Jackson gets cut at training camp and comes back, and my goodness, as he...
0: Lions go Temple, Rourke behind Coach Ure, right side, finds a little bit of a hole, crosses the 20. Now he crosses the 15 as he fights off Ento, and he's pushed out of bounds. But nice play there by Nathan Rourke to get the edge and pick up a nice chunk of yardage on a second and short.
1: Well, that's why they went Temple. He must have seen something. Yeah, I mean, this is smart football right here. He recognizes, caught them off guard on their back heel.
0: Pickup of 12, Canadian Tire first down in the Fire Smart Red Zone. 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Hatcher to the far side, three receivers near side, including Horvath. Three backs in this set with Pickett, Butler, and Horvath. Little play action to look for Butler in that far side flat being covered by Kenton Arcoo.
1: Well, he had to get rid. I mean, Bevrent was right in his face, and so he almost sidearms that out to that right flat, and it goes over Butler's head. I mean, it would have been next to impossible to complete this.
0: Second and 10 now for the Lions at the Montreal 13. And again, this is what we talked about last week. These are the times they got to get seven instead of three. Hatcher to the far side with Jackson. Katoy to the near side with McInnis and Berryhill. Butler motions out of the backfield to the far side. Empty set. Montreal brings four. Rourke drops back looking. It's going to go right down the middle, and it's intercepted in the end zone. It's picked off and taking a knee is, guess who? Tyrese Beverett.
1: Now Nathan's coming over, and he's saying somebody was holding on to somebody. So
0: with that, we'll take a break. 31 seconds remaining in the first quarter. Lions lead the Alouettes by a score of 3-0. We'll get you up to date on the other side when we find out the call from the officials. 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
0: BC Lions lead the Montreal Alouettes 3-0. 31 seconds remaining in the first quarter here at BC Place. It's Tomoj Bob Marjanovic along with Julio Caravetta. Nathan Rourke with an interception. Tyrese Beverett, his second pick in as many games, his third of the season. But the Lions have challenged this play. And I believe they're going to retain possession of the football.
1: Yeah, I mean, that's as, to me, as that's pass interference a couple of times. He grabbed him coming out of his break. Yeah, it looks like the Lions are going to get the ball. They're trotting back onto the field with their offense. So they should get this ball right down by the right at the one-yard line. So
0: be a Canadian Tire first down. Visit your locally.
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0: 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Proudly Canadian. Lorenzo Burns being penalized for pass interference. So the Lions will have a first and goal at the one-yard line. And out comes the short yardage.
1: Here comes the Z-train, baby.
0: 16 touchdowns on the season, 13 on the ground, and 3 through the air. See if he gets number 17 to Xander Horvath. So Canadian Tire first down for the Lions at the Montreal 1 on the far hash. Horvath comes up behind Coach Herr. Goes right side. Touchdown, BC Lions. No problem on that one. Xander Horvath basically walked into the end zone untouched. And the Lions take a 9-0 lead with 17 seconds left to go in the first quarter.
1: Yeah, and as you said, they really kind of scrambled out of the backfield with their formation. They quickly moved to the right set. And as soon as they were set, they took off going over the right side. And as you said, he walks into the end zone.
0: 14th rushing touchdown of the season, his 17th of the year. Is that Pickett with a nice block there on that right side?
1: Yeah, Pearson's over that side. Butler's over. Pickett's over there.
0: Sean White comes out for the convert. He's 31 of 32 on the season. Kick is up. And the kick is good. With that, the Lions take a 10-0 lead over the Alouettes.
1: Nice drive. That's what you were saying.
0: Speaking of which,
1: yeah,
0: Julio.
1: I was just trying to.
0: That's a nice cue.
1: A little prompt.
0: Drive recap brought to you by BC Unclaim. 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Checking is free, quick, and secure. What do we got?
1: Seven plays, 71 yards. Obviously, one of the big plays there is the pass interference call that was challenged by Buck Pierce and won.
0: Big turnover, or I shouldn't say turnover, but a big turning point there because Montreal gets the ball in the end zone.
1: Exactly.
0: BC's held without any points. Instead, now it's 10-0. Critical challenge by Buck Pierce. They reviewed the play and determined there was PI against Lorenzo Burns, and Lions take advantage of that opportunity. You open the door, you got to take advantage and go in, and Lions scored 7. You know who did that for so many years? Maybe not as much now, but during their heyday? Winnipeg Blue Bombers. Like, anytime when they had that 5-year run,
1: yeah,
0: it just seemed like if a team made a mistake,
1: they
0: just capitalized.
1: They punished you for it.
0: That's what good teams do. So Devontae Dedmon back to return along with Rohan Jones. And this is going to be Dedmon, the 15, crosses the 20, 25, 30, 35, finds a bit of a hole, and he's brought down there by Deontay Williams as he crossed the 40. The ball comes loose, and the Lions have it. Is it Williams with the football again? Has he done it again? We'll see what the call is from the official. But Williams has the ball in his hands, and he jogs off to the BC sideline. We'll take a break. That's the end of the first quarter. Lions lead the Alouettes 10-0 here at BC Place. Second quarter coming up. 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
0: Xander Horvath's 14th rushing touchdown of the season to give the BC Lions a 10-0 lead over the Alouettes as we begin the second quarter here at BC Place. It's the Moach, Bob Marjanovic, along with Julio Caravetta. Trevor Martin's our producer today. Even the big boss is here tonight.
1: Yeah.
0: Executive producer, vice president, Mike Whittingham.
1: Yep.
0: Busy night tonight. We have Punjabi Radio. We've got Montreal Radio, Montreal TV, TSN. So what?
1: Montreal Radio English, Montreal Radio French.
0: So two, three, four, five, what, six broadcast teams?
1: Yeah.
0: Crowded night here at BC Place. Alouettes with a first and 10 at their own 41 as we resume play here in the second quarter. Looking at some of the stats in the first quarter, Montreal had two first downs, BC 8. Net offense, BC 128, Montreal 34. So, Lions off to a good start, both offensively and defensively against the Alouettes here. Good crowd at BC Place tonight.
1: Probably yeah, very good.
0: 21, 22 maybe more. Alouettes now going right to left from our broadcast location. Lions left to right. Philpott to the far side. Speaker and Sneed to the near side. Double tight formation for the Alouettes. Check that tight right. Play action. Alexander drops back. Has time. Looking to check this down. Nothing there. Being chased down from behind. And it's picked up. Lions have the football. Casey Sales 30, 20, 10, 5. Touchdown, BC Lions.
11: There you go. What a way to get your first defensive touchdown of the year.
0: As Alexander was under pressure, just kind of flipped the ball forward, hoping to find a receiver, and it's Sales who came up with it. Who's it on the backside? I think it was Levi Bell who had the pressure. Yes, it was. Levi Bell, good hustle. If you watch the replay, Julio, he beat like three guys to get to Alexander on that backside. And he was just trying to dump it off to Mason, the fullback, and Sales stepped in front, and away he went. Extra point by White is up, and it's good, and the Lions now lead 17-0 early here in the second quarter. Yeah. 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
1: Yeah, one play, 43 yards. Casey Sales, I'm pretty sure that's his first career touchdown. What a way to get it.
0: We'll get our records and research department on it.
1: And here's the other thing, too.
0: Better known as T-Mart.
1: We talked earlier about the fact that Davis Alexander, he doesn't throw interceptions very often. I mean, he had a streak going of about 107 attempts without a pick, and that ends now. He's only thrown two.
0: Three.
1: Well, now
0: that's
1: yeah, that's
0: the third.
1: Three.
0: Yeah.
1: And 200 and what? 200 and... Or, sorry, excuse
0: okay,
1: me,
0: you play 398. You play quarterback. What's a good touchdown to interception ratio? Usually 2-1, right?
1: Yeah, even 3-1 would be very, very good.
0: This is 25-3 now.
1: Yeah, I mean, that's crazy.
0: So Lions getting set to kick off to the Alouettes. Devontae Dedmon back to return along with Rohan Jones. Jones, by the way, a big Canadian fullback out of Arkansas. He's a national, 6'3", 246. Was inserted in the Montreal lineup this week. Carl Meyer getting ready to kick off. Kicks away. End over end kick. It's going to be Dedmon at the Montreal 11. Near side hash, crosses 15, 20, 25, 30, 35, 40. Finds a hole, and he's going to be brought down at the 50. And Carl Meyer in on the tackle.
1: That's his seventh.
0: It's not what you want.
1: No, not after that, after our big play, right? Just give them instant field position. So they are, you know, they're on their own 52-yard line. But, again, Dedmon with a good return.
0: You know that play you look at, great. Again, I just saw the replay. Great hustle by Levi Bell. First and 10 for the Alouettes. Their own 52. Three receivers far side, two to the near side. Scott right behind Alexander in the backfield. Now Mason comes back into the backfield. Handoff. Scott up the middle, crosses the midfield stripe. And he's brought down there.
1: 5 yard pickup.
0: So it makes it second and five now at the BC 53. Hollins to the far side, along with Dallaire and Snead. Speaker to the near side with Philpott. BC brings four. Alexander, quick slant, near side, finds Philpott. Jumped right away by Stanley Thomas Oliver, but not before he picks up a first down and more.
1: That route, if it's thrown well and the receiver runs it the way it should be, it's pretty much unstoppable with a great throw. And that was exactly what that, perfectly thrown.
0: Gain of 11. First and 10 of the BC 42. Hollins to the near side. Two receivers far side. Speaker and Philpott. This is going to be Scott up the middle. Finds a hole. Crosses the 35 all the way down to the BC 30. Keeps his feet before he's finally brought down by Williams and Sankey. But a nice hard run there by Stevie Scott. He's a load. 6'1", 231 out of Indiana.
1: Yeah, I mean, he is a load.
0: Spotted at the 26. Gain of 16. Alouettes now go tempo. Hollins to the far side. Three receivers near side. Snead the slot on that near side. RPO, Alexander tries to go to Philpott, goes high. Thomas Oliver on coverage, but incomplete.
1: Well, nicely done by Jackson Finley. He comes off the edge and times his jump as well as he tries to get into that throwing lane of the quarterback.
0: I don't know if he would have had much yardage anyways. Stanley Thomas Oliver probably would have tackled him as soon as he caught the football. Again, Alouettes go tempo. Three receivers far side, two to the near side, including Philpott and Speaker. Alexander under pressure. Lions bring the blitz. He's going to go corner route looking for Philpott. Touchdown, Montreal! Philpott beats Stanley Thomas Oliver on a corner route on the near side, and a 26-yard strike has the Alouettes on the board.
1: Yeah, that's, I mean, that's what happens when you play great receiver, right? He's going to get his opportunities, and right there he just runs a go pattern. It's a great throw from Alexander. Great protection. Right up that left sideline, he had still beat by a couple of yards. And
0: his 11th touchdown reception of the season has the Alouettes on the board here at BC Place. So, Maltos Diaz comes out for the convert. 47 of 50 on the season. Is Jose Maltos Diaz an extra points? Kick is up. Kick is good. That makes the score BC 17, Montreal 7, with 12:01 left to go in the half here at BC Place. 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
0: 26-yard touchdown reception by Tyson Philpott has the Montreal Alouettes on the board. Lions lead the Owls 17-7, 12:01 left to go in the second quarter here at BC Place. It's the Moats, Bob Marjanovic, along with Julio Caravetta. Our records and research department, it's an old McKeachy line in case you don't know, Julio. Better known as T-Mart, Trevor Martins, indicates that that was Casey Sales' first interception in his career. And you were right.
1: First TD as well?
0: First interception, first TD, from what we're being told. Big play went from 10-0 to 17-0. Alouettes do respond, however.
1: That's the big drive here, right?
0: Getting set to kick off to the Lions.
1: It's one of the things about this Montreal offense, man. They are a load.
0: So Maltos Diaz again. Alouettes going right to left here in the second quarter. Lions left to right. Kicks away. End over end kick. And this is going to be Bailey at his own 11. Crosses the 15-20. Little stutter step. And he's brought down right at the 25. Nice tackle there by Quinn Erweiler. Inserted into the lineup this week. A linebacker out of Northern Illinois. So the Lions will have a Canadian Tire first down at their own 25.
1: It's a long field.
0: Yes, sir. With the averaging 32, and now they're 7 yards back of that average. Ball on the far hash for Nathan Rourke and his unit. Lions again lead it 17-7, just underway here in the second quarter. Hatcher to the far side with McInnes and Jackson. Barry Hill to the near side. Two receivers, Hatcher and Jackson, motion near side. RPO, Horvath far side, bounces off one defender. Now crosses the 30, little stutter step there, and he's brought to the turf just shy of the 35. Nice run by Xander Horvath there.
1: Yeah. I mean, you wonder from last week. I mean, I know you can't go back and change, but just hindsight's 20-20. But that big run that he had, how it would have maybe changed the game.
0: Lions go tempo. Horvath comes up behind Coach Chur, gets tripped up in the backfield, crosses the 35. He will pick up a Canadian Tire first down. Brought down by Kent and Arcou.
1: Well, that's the one thing, too. You got to be very careful. And that hurt them last week. Is the D linemen that are diving at your feet, and then they're getting up and making a play.
0: Well, you know what? Last week, Julio, I think what happened, I think you talked about the crowd being a factor. I don't think Una got out of his stance before the D lineman shot the gap. Because he was untouched. He got up and made the play. That was Adeyemi Berglund on one of those plays. Work takes the snap. Montreal brings the blitz. It brings seven. Work takes a hit from behind. Ball comes loose. And the Alouettes are going to score. Taking it to the end zone is Mustafa Johnson. Touchdown, Montreal.
1: Just like that.
0: So the Alouettes respond with their own defensive touchdown. And the score now all of a sudden is 17-13 with the extra point pending.
1: Yeah, he gets pressure from his backside. He doesn't see it. Came with the blitz late.
0: Tyrese Beverett stripped him of the football. And Mustafa Johnson picked it up and took it to the house. Probably his first touchdown in the Canadian Football League, if I'm going to guess.
1: And just like that.
0: So Maltos Diaz comes out for the extra point. To bring Montreal within 3. Kick is up. Kick is wide. Wide left. So the extra point is no good. And with that, we'll take a break. 10-10 left to go in the half at BC Place. Lions lead the Alouettes 17-13. 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
0: 23-yard fumble return for a touchdown by Alouettes defensive lineman Mustafa Johnson has brought the Owls to within four of the BC Lions. Lions still leading it 17-13, 10-10 left to go in the second quarter. Here at BC Place, it's the coach, Bob Marjanovic, along with Julio Caravetta. T-Mar telling us Mustafa Johnson had a touchdown in college. Fumble return for a touchdown. None as a pro, though. Big man out of Colorado. Good hustle on the play by Johnson. Got to give him credit on that.
1: Well, Beverett at that backside, he does a great job of coming off the quarterback's backside and then not really trying to annihilate him, but just trying to knock the ball out of his hands, and he does exactly that.
0: So, Maltos Diaz getting set to kick off. Amani Bailey and Jermaine Jackson back to return. Lawrence Woods, the third, started the game, but questionable to return. Re-aggravating that shoulder injury he had Montreal last week. Kicks away by Maltos Diaz, end over end. This is going to be Bailey at the BC 10. Between the numbers and hash, crosses the 15, 20, 25, finds a little bit of a seam, spins off one Montreal defender, still on his feet, and he will get past the 35 as the rugby scrum almost gets to the 40-yard line.
1: Well, that, I mean, that's an all an individual effort, right? He's not getting much help there.
0: He runs hard. We saw him in Langford, and the one thing that we both concurred was, like, he was getting to that next level pretty easily. Like, every run was, like, 8 yards, 7 yards, 9 yards, and you just knew that he was, like, one missed tackle away from blowing it up for a big game. Canadian Tire, first down for the Lions at their own 39. Katoy, McInnes, and Jackson to the far side. Hatcher to the near side, Horvath in the backfield. Montreal brings four. RPO, Horvath up the middle, met with resistance and brought down. Nice play there by Jamon Green, who's in the lineup for an injured Najee Murray.
1: And here's the thing, too.
0: No gain.
1: You can see Noel Thorpe, the defensive coordinator, right? You're down 17-0, and you need a spark, right? You got to take some chances when you're like that. And he's blitzing a little bit more. Maybe now what the game is a little bit closer, he's going to ease off. But
0: second and 10, Hatcher to the near side. With McInnes. Jackson to the far side with Barry Hill and Katoy. Horvath in the backfield. Montreal with six at the line of scrimmage. Do they come? They bring four. Rourke drops back, has time. Now he's going to scramble. Crosses the 40, crosses the 45, finds a hole, crosses the 50, and he's finally brought down by Kenton Arcou as he crosses the midfield stripe. Nice run by Rourke. Picks up 17 and a first.
1: Yeah, again, this is great pocket presence by Nathan Rourke as he steps and avoids those interior linemen.
0: Lions go tempo. First and 10 at the Montreal 53. Horvath up the middle. Cuts left. And it'll be brought down at about the 48. And there's a flag on the play. Get the call from referee Tim Croker.
1: Is that too many men?
0: Well, they caught Montreal with too many men last week when they went tempo. And they went tempo again there.
2: Too many players. Montreal. 10-yard penalty. Makes it first down.
0: So an automatic first down. Canadian Tire first down for the Lions at the Montreal 43. Good response here by the Lions. Hopefully they get some points on the board. Jackson to the far side with Barry Hill. McInnes and Hatcher to the near side. Katoy the tight end on the near side. Montreal with six at the line of scrimmage. Horvath in the backfield. Handoff. Horvath up the middle, trying to get to the 40, and he'll cross the 40.
1: That's a tough 3 yards.
0: Adeyemi Berglund was in on the tackle along with Donovan Manuel. Tough 3 yards.
1: When they go that tempo, though, they're trying to wear down that defensive line, right? Because usually the tempo, right, the first play after that is a running play.
0: Second and seven now at the Montreal 40. Katoy, McInnes, and Hatcher to the far side. Barry Hill and Jackson to the near side. Horvath in the backfield. Montreal four-man front. Now three-man front. They bring three. Rourke fires far side, finds receiver, and it's going to be Katoy extremely close to a first down. Brought down by Beverett
1: They're going to be able to go for it, though. It's about half yard.
0: So a gain of six. They go tempo again. Horvath comes up behind Coach Scher. Goes right side, finds a hole, crosses the 30 all the way down about the Montreal 26 before he's brought down by Simon and Kenton Arcou.
1: That's the one thing when you got your regular defense in there, right? You mean you're going to catch them off guard. They can't have their short yardage in there.
0: So Canadian Tire first down, the Montreal 26. 6:49 left to go in the half. Lions lead at 17-13. Had a 17-0 lead. Alouettes have chipped away. See if the Lions can extend here. Hatcher to the near side. McInnes to the far side. Now two receivers. McInnes and Jackson motion to the near side. Double tight formation. Handoff. Horvath up the middle. Spins off one Montreal defender. Crosses the 25 before he's brought down by Canton Arcou and Mustafa Johnson.
1: No, they came with that blitz again with Beverett off the front side of the quarterback this time. So Nathan saw it the whole way, but they had a running play called.
0: Pickup of three makes it second and seven at the Montreal 23. Ball on the near hash, 6:06, 6:05 left to go in the half. Katoy to the near side with Hatcher. Jackson to the far side with Berryhill and McInnes. Horvath to Rourke's left on that far side. Berryhill motions near side. Montreal brings four. Rourke, quick hitter, finds Katoy. 10-5, and he's brought down just shy of the 5-yard line by Canton Arcou. And the Big Cat gives the Lions a big Canadian Tire first down.
1: Again, they come with pressure, but they play zone behind it, and Nathan recognizes
0: it. Gain of 17, Lions go tempo. Handoff, Horvath up the middle, crosses the 5, spins off one Montreal defender, and he's brought down at the 4. That was all Horvath being brought down by Canton Arcou. Not much there for the Lions as they tried to catch Montreal. So second and goal at the 4.
1: Nathan Rourke looking down at his wristband. He's getting a call from the sidelines.
0: So second and goal at the Montreal 4. Ball's on the near hash. Jackson to the far side with Katoy. McInnes. Berryhill on the near side. McInnes and Hatcher now motion near side. Rourke drops back, looking near side, goes corner. Touchdown, BC Lions! Keon Hatcher makes the catch. Hatcher's fifth touchdown reception of the season has given the Lions a 23-13 lead with 4:45 left to go in the half.
1: You want an answer. That's an answer right there. What a drive. After the fumble recovery touchdown by Montreal, the Lions go right down the field and put 6 points on the board.
0: So we talked about it. The Lions needed a response, and they got one. Sean White comes out to hopefully extend the Lions' lead to 11. Snap is good. Hold is good. Kick is up. Kick is good. And with that, the Lions now lead it 24-13 with 4:28 left to go in the half. With that, we'll take a break. 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
0: 4-yard touchdown reception by Keon Hatcher has given the Lions a 24-13 lead over the Alouettes with 4:28 left to go in the half at BC Place. It's the Moj, Bob Marjanovic, along with Julio Caravetta. 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
1: That 4-yard touchdown catch, Keon Hatcher, caps off a 10-play, 61-yard drive by the BC Lions to get them up 24-13 here with 4:28 left in the second quarter.
0: Lions getting set to kick off to the Alouettes. You know, we were talking about that with Buck Pierce about complementary football. And again, for me, definition of that, Julie, a lot
1: right
0: of times
1: there.
0: Is one unit picking up another unit. Well, the offense had to kind of pick up the offense.
1: Yeah.
0: But, you know, they came out, they did what they had to do.
1: Yeah, that was a big, big drive for them.
0: So Meyer getting set to kick off. Kicks away. It's going to be Dedmon at the Montreal 14. Crosses the 20, 25, 30, 35, 40. And he's going to be brought down there.
1: You see the difference?
0: Huge difference.
1: Like, he's not seeing any contact for 15, 20 yards. Whereas if you look at the Lions, like, you mean the returner has nowhere to go.
0: Pickett in on the tackle. So a first down for the Alouettes. Check that out. The 43-yard line. Talk about, you know, that's two first downs.
1: Exactly.
0: Right?
1: To a team that doesn't need any help.
0: No. First down for the Owls at their own 43. Two receivers far side, one to the near side. Now Snead motions to the far side. Alexander fakes the screen. He's going to take a shot down the right sideline, and it's caught at the BC 35. Great sliding catch by Snead, and the Alouettes with a big strike.
1: I mean, this is a great throw. I mean, there's two defenders there, and he splits both of them.
0: Ball spotted at the 33. That's a gain of 45 yards. First and 10, the Owls. They go tempo. Two receivers far side, three to the near side for Davis Alexander. Handoff, Scott up the middle. And a nice play by Tavai to get into the backfield and slow his progress down. And Scott cut it back inside, picked up a couple, but nice play there by Jonah Tavai. Didn't make the tackle, but made the play.
1: Yeah, Casey Sales was there to clean it up for him.
0: They go tempo again. Hollins to the far side with Mason and Snead. Speaker to the near side with Philpott. Second and 7 for the Owls. Alexander drops back, fires near side, finds a wide open Philpott, bobbles the football. Gets to the 20 before he's tackled by Stanley Thomas Oliver. First down for the Owls. Pickup of 13. And with that, 3-minute warning comes into effect. We'll take a break. Lions lead the Alouettes 24-13. 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
0: BC Lions lead the Montreal Alouettes 24-13. 3 minutes left to go in the half here at BC Place Stadium. Alouettes, though, on the march with a first and 10 at the BC 20-yard line with 3 minutes remaining. A reminder, the halftime show coming up. Julio's guest is going to be Whatcom County firefighter Cody Stamberger, who was a member of the New York Fire Department when 9/11 occurred, and he will be Julio's guest.
1: I won't lie. I'm a little nervous about this.
0: About what?
1: About this interview.
0: Why?
1: I mean, I guess all day I've been thinking about the fact, you know what I mean, he's being reminded every single year of one of the most catastrophic events that's ever happened.
0: Yeah.
1: And that's sometimes not an easy thing to have to do every year.
0: Imagine that could be one of the questions you ask him. First and 10 for the Alouettes at their own, pardon me, the BC 20. Two receivers near side, three to the far side. Now two as Mason checks in as the H-back. RPO, Alexander rolls out far side, looking, has plenty of time. Now he's going to throw it, and it's incomplete. There's a flag on, two flags on the play. Intended target.
1: He was past the line of scrimmage.
0: Was Tyler Snead.
1: He's past the line of scrimmage.
0: It's weird. We haven't seen that hardly at all in the last 3 weeks. This will be like the third time. Rourke got called twice.
1: That's a loss of down, too, is it not?
0: I believe so. Tavias taking a knee. He's down to the BC 17. Hopefully Jonah Tavai's okay. He's been plagued by...
2: Illegal forward pass, Montreal number 10. It's a 10-yard penalty. Remains first down.
1: No, it remains first down. It's not a lost down. So.
0: He's been plagued by a calf injury the last few weeks. Kept him out of the lineup, actually, for several games. But hopefully he's going to be okay, ready to go. I was lucky enough when we were in New York the year the Seahawks played the Broncos. We met a whole bunch of firefighters, myself, Chris Burns, Matt Baker, at the hockey game, the outdoor game, at Yankee Stadium.
1: Oh, at Yankee Stadium.
0: And we met these guys, and one of the, who's a retired captain, took us to one of the most famous fire halls in New York, the Harlem Hilton, they called it. It's in Harlem. We went in there, and they fed us a whole bunch of chili. They had a big, huge pot of chili.
1: I can't imagine.
0: We gave them a bunch of cigars. And just, you know, to be there, honestly, Julie, it felt like an honor and a privilege to be there. You know what I mean? With all of these individuals. And I remember driving with this captain, and we were going to this hall. And he says, see that hall there? And he pointed to his left. He goes, they lost everyone on 9-11.
1: I can't even imagine.
0: Oh, it's crazy. So, first and 20 now for the Alouettes at the BC 30. Philpott, speaker to the near side. Three receivers far side. Sneed's the slot. Ferdinand and Hollins out there as well. Now Scott motions. They go empty set. BC brings three play zone. Alexander goes for Sneed. Incomplete. Or pardon me, a speaker. All the way down to the BC 6. And TJ Lee loses his helmet, gets up, puts that back on. He's pumped up.
1: Great coverage. But this is the one thing that makes Davis Alexander so dangerous as a quarterback, is that he can throw the ball anywhere on the field. He's got that kind of arm strength.
0: Ball should have been caught. Snead, or pardon me, Speaker, had it. So, second and 20 now at the BC 30-yard line. Three receivers to the far side. Four now as Scott motions out of the backfield. Lions bring five. They're going to check this down. Little screen, and it's dropped. Speaker.
1: Oh, no. Did he kick it forward?
0: Or did they do the little...
1: Yeah, they did.
0: Did he have possession of it, though, off the pass?
1: They're challenging it.
0: You know what? He got it.
1: He did.
0: I hate that play. They got to get rid of that. It's complete garbage. If you're going to get a first down, get the first down past the sticks. How do you kick the ball 2 yards and pick up a 30-yard first, or 20 yards on a first down? One of the dumbest rules in Canadian football. Forget about getting rid of the midfield.
1: You just got to kick it over the line of scrimmage.
0: And Jason Moss.
1: And they've tried it a couple of times.
0: Well, remember they had the running back who was in Calgary for a while. He was with us for a while,
1: too. Yeah, he was.
0: Can't remember his name. Did it twice with him, if I recall, 1 year.
1: Yeah, it's going to be first down.
2: Ugh. They thought it was a completed pass. The play will be reviewed.
0: And this will be the first down for the Alouettes.
1: It was a completed pass. There's no question about that.
0: He's behind the ball at the 20. He's got to be past the 30. That's where the question's going to be.
1: Yeah, was he past the 30? I think he was.
0: I think he kicked it behind the 30. Honestly, that rule drives me nuts. How do you get a first down on a third, or pardon me, a second and 20?
1: He's kicking it, that's why.
0: That's dumb. If you're going to kick it, I will give you the first down if you kick it past the sticks. You pick up 20 on the kick, okay, fine and dandy.
2: After review by Replay Center, it was determined that the receiver caught the ball, punted the ball across the line of scrimmage, and recovered it. Therefore, it is a first down. Montreal.
0: Commissioner Stu, if you're listening, get rid of that rule. One of the dumbest rules in Canadian football, and it embarrasses the league. I'll tell you that right now. I don't care who does it. I didn't like it when Montreal did it before. And they do it here. Get a cheap first down. And that's what that was, a cheap first down. Two receivers near side, one to the far side. Alexander, play action, under pressure, steps up in the pocket. He's going to run, and McKenna brings him down by the shoestrings as he crosses the 20. Barely got Alexander, but he did. And they'll spot him at the 20, so a gain of 7 by Davis Alexander.
1: Good pressure from the Lions.
0: Second and 3. Philpott to the far side with Speaker. Mason in the backfield with Scott, two receivers near side, Hollins and Snead. Handoff, Scott up the middle, and he will pick up a first down. So the drive continues with 2:23 remaining in the half. First and 10 for the Alouettes. The BC 17. Snead to the near side with Hollins. Three receivers far side. Scott motions out. Four receivers out far side. Quick hitting screen to Scott. Spins off one BC defender. And man, oh man, what a pop. Parker McKenna was there to meet him as Scott spun off one defender. And he just met the freight train known as Parker McKenna.
1: Yeah, and the Alouettes are complaining that they didn't think the play was dead. He takes this hit and spins off of it.
0: Might have an argument watching the replay. So, second and 10 for the Owls of the BC 17. Speaker to the far side with Philpott and Snead. Hollins to the near side with Ferdinand. Scott in the backfield. BC four-man front. Everybody else playing back. Looks like they're going to play zone, and that's what they do. Alexander looking, under pressure. Crosses the 20, looking. Now he's going to fire end zone. Touchdown, Alouettes. Wide open. Snead, and that is Snead's 11th touchdown of the year, and the Alouettes pulled it within 5.
1: Yeah, you give him all day like that, right? He's just so, he's mobile, and he's got the strength to that right arm. As he rolls to his right, he buys time, and then throws across his body to the back of the end zone where Snead is sitting there. It's hard to cover in this league, this with the field as big as it is. For a defensive back, when your quarterback gets out of the pocket like that.
0: Extra point by Maltos Diaz to bring the Owls within 4. Kick is up, kick is good, and it's 24-20, and the Alouettes get a touchdown after a complete garbage play. I'm sorry, I'm going to call it the way I see it. I said it even before.
1: Well, that's what makes our game.
0: It's the dumbest thing on the planet, Julio. It doesn't have anything to do with Canadian football, anything to do with making it special. When you kick a ball 6 inches and they get a first down, they needed 20 yards.
1: I see your point, but that's the rule.
0: Get rid of it. It's a dumb rule. You know what happens when people watch that? They laugh. That's what they do. Watch that play tomorrow. See if they put that on the on socials and see what type of reaction you get.
1: I wonder how many people who are watching it on the CBS network are saying, what the hell was that?
0: It's dumb. I like the onside part of the rule. Don't get me wrong. And I like the onside part, like when you're kicking and you kick onside. But here's the thing. If you're going to make that a first down, it's got to be past the sticks.
1: Yeah.
0: They needed 20 yards. They kicked the ball 6 inches and you get a first.
1: Yeah.
0: Dumb, stupid. Okay, I'm going to shut up. That's it. I'm done.
1: Minute and 45 seconds left for the Lions here, so plenty of time.
0: Reminder, halftime show coming up. Cody Stamberger will be Julio's guest. Whatcom County Fire Department was part of New York Fire Department during 9/11. Bailey on the return, crosses the 30, 35, and he takes a shot as he goes out of bounds. G-Mon Green and Don Callison on the tackle. Lions with a Canadian Tire first down at their own 37. with 1:36 left to go. Lions lead it 24-20. Been a bit of a slugfest. Both teams trading punches. Both teams with defensive touchdowns. See what the Lions do here with 1:36 remaining. Three receivers near side. Berryhill, the lone receiver to the far side. Rourke, quick hitter, finds McInnes, crosses the 45 near side, stiff arms the defender, and he's wrestled out of bounds by G-mon Green, but not before he picks up a Canadian Tire first down.

0: comes up limping.
1: And I think Berryhill might take a knee here.
0: Well, he'd be smart. He'd be smart to do it. I mean, you don't want to have a receiver on a second and 10 not be able to run out there.
1: Second and 10. Katoi to the far side with Berryhill still limping. Three receivers near side. Jackson, McKinnis, and Hatcher. Montreal with five at the line of scrimmage. Everybody else 10 back. Rourke drops back. Fires near side looking for Hatcher. Does he make the catch? No, it's going to be P.I. As it was Lorenzo Burns and Hatcher contesting for that football, and Burns might have reached over a little early.
0: And that's a second time. I thought Hatcher even caught it.
2: Montreal number 20. Automatic first down, spot foul.
0: I'd get on that right now and snap it.
1: So a Canadian Tire first down for the Lions at the Montreal 45, 1:21.
0: I'd hurry up and snap that.
1: Remaining. No sign yet of Jason Moss throwing the challenge flag. Jackson to the far side with Hatcher and Berryhill. Katoi to the near side with McKinnis. Montreal, five-man front, come with four. Rourke drops back, fires, tries to find a receiver. Hatcher, the intended target. And it appeared that Ento might have got there early, but he might have timed that perfectly as well.
0: Yeah, Hatcher running a curl pattern to the quarterback's left from that slot position. Yeah, that's pretty bang bang. You can't challenge that, I don't think. That was pretty close.
1: Second and 10 now at the Montreal 45. Katoi to the near side with McKinnis and Berryhill. Now Katoi motions to the far side with Hatcher on that side. And Montreal's going to get called offside.
0: Nicely done. Way to use the cadence.
1: So Lions will pick up 5 yards, and no matter what, probably brings him a little closer to Sean White's range.
0: Or is it BC that jumped or moved? They're checking with the...
1: Get the call from referee Tim Croker. Reminder, halftime show coming up. Cody Stamberger, member of the Whatcom County Fire Department, was a member of the New York Fire Department during 9/11. Will be Julio's guest as we remember that.
2: BC number 59, 5-yard penalty
0: against the Lions.
2: Second down.
1: You know, Julio, I said horrific, and I always think about 9/11 as bringing out the worst of mankind, but also bringing out the best of mankind.
0: It did.
1: Like just seeing the heroism that we saw that day. Amazing. People running and going into the danger rather than fleeing. Three receivers near side, two to the far side. Empty set now as Butler motions out. Montreal brings four. Rourke drops back. Looking, fires, finds Butler, crosses the 40, keeps his feet going, tries to get down to the 37, and the Lions are going to be extremely close to a first down. Good second effort by James Butler as he was brought down by three Montreal defenders, and the Lions are going to go for it on third and short. Here comes Rourke under center. Takes the snap, goes right side, tries to get to the edge, he's going to get the first down to Moore. Nathan Rourke splits the defense all the way down to the Montreal 12-yard line. Great run by Nathan Rourke, Canadian Tire, first down for the Lions.
0: Ento's down.
1: What a run by Nathan Rourke. Picks up close to 22 yards in a first.
0: I mean, they're catching him off guard. When they hurry up in that tempo and do their short yardage, whether it's with Horvath or whether it's with Nathan.
1: And as you mentioned, it is Kabian Ento who is...
0: And they're looking at his knee. I don't know whether or not he
1: corner just, out of Colorado. Former Buffalo. Name a former Buffalo punter for 500, Alex.
0: A former...
1: Colorado Buffalo punter.
0: Mitch Berger.
1: Oh, you're not bad. That was pretty good.
0: Yeah, come on, that was...
1: Softball?
0: That was a pretty good
1: softball. Too easy for you?
0: Yeah, that was pretty.
1: Colorado produced a lot of really good players in the 90s. Still do, but in the 90s, I mean.
0: Hey, I remember, get this, from my high school, and this was big at Scarlet Heights, we had a guy who went to Colorado on a football scholarship back in the 80s. His name was Craig Keenan.
1: Really?
0: Yeah.
1: What position did he play?
0: He was a quarterback.
1: Wow.
0: And then ended up getting drafted by Ottawa. never played, but

0: mean, he was, when I was a grade nine, he was a great, he was the bomb to me. Like,
1: he was your idol?
0: Oh, yeah. I loved
1: going to Colorado. What do you expect?
0: Yeah. And that's before they had light blue uniforms. They had light blue pants with white and gold.
1: Yeah. I love their helmet, too.
0: Yeah.
1: So, KB Nento being helped off by the Montreal training staff. Lions will have a Canadian Tire first down at the Montreal 14. Plenty of time for the Leos. 1:01 left to go in the half.
0: I think you want to drag this out as long as you can. You don't want to give Davis Alexander the ball back.
1: The way this game's going, it could be like 49-42 when it's all said and done. Lions going to break the huddle. Spending a little extra time in there. Clock's winding down. 53, 52, 51. Tight formation. Double tight. Butler in the backfield. Three receivers all motioning now to the near side. Hatcher, McInnes, Katoy. RPO. Rourke under pressure. Steps up. Crosses the 10. 5. Does he get to the end zone? Touchdown, BC Lions. Oh, they're going to call him out at the 1 yard line.
0: Oh, he tried to reach out with that left hand.
1: I thought he had it. Oh, he was so close.
0: Well, they're talking about it right now.
1: Croker talking with one of the other officials.
0: Let's see the replay here. That's a touchdown. That's a touchdown.
1: He hits the pile, but where's his feet?
0: He pits it. It's a touchdown.
1: There you go.
0: He hits the. All it has to do is break the plane by an inch, and he did exactly that.
1: It was Beauchemin in pursuit. Where's that foot? Oh, that's a touchdown. You're right, Julio.
0: He uses his
1: feet was in bounds.
0: Yes.
1: Hits the pylon. You see the pylon move. And Nathan Rourke on a 14-yard touchdown scamper has given the Lions a 30-20 lead with 35 seconds remaining in the half. White comes out for the extra point. Kick is up. Kick is good. And the Lions take advantage of being in the FireSmart red zone. 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What do you got?
0: 8 plays, 62 yards, capped off by that 14-yard run by Nathan Rourke. And especially after that touchdown by Snead that brought the score to 24-20. Lions extend their lead now with 35 seconds left in the half to 31-20. But as I said, still enough time for this offense to move the ball. Now this coverage team needs to do their job and get downfield.

0: So Meyer has it teed up at the 30-yard line. Going to kick this one off. Rohan Jones is going to field this at the Montreal 15. Crosses the 20, 25, 30, 35, 40 down the sidelines, and there's a flag on the play. He wasn't touched, Julio, for the first 15 or 20 yards of that return.
1: I mean, that's just ridiculous. And there's more flags coming. They're everywhere. I think the initial one is going to be holding on Montreal or an illegal block. And then there were some extracurricular.
0: See what...
1: Is that face masking?
0: Get the call from Croker. Still awaiting the call from referee Tim Croker.
1: Well, Jason Moss is counting the yards off in his favor.
0: So the ball right now, they spotted the football yet? I don't think they have. One of the officials has it in his hand at the Montreal 52.
2: During the return, Major Thal, face mask, BC number 46. After the play, 15-yard misconduct face mask against BC 49.
1: You've got 30 yards. Kidding.
2: First down.
1: You have got to be kidding me.
0: So Montreal gets the ball with 26 seconds remaining at the BC 28.
1: Are you kidding me? Like, come on.
0: All right, here we go. First and 10 for the Owls at the BC 28. 26 seconds on the clock. You talk about complimentary football. The defense needs to step up here. Hold the Alouettes to hopefully just a field goal. So the two penalties against the Lions after a great return by the Alouettes has given the Alouettes honestly, Julio, I don't think I've seen a team have the ball first and 10 at the 28 without having a great return,
1: yeah,
0: or some sort of big play. So now they're marching it back.
2: Automatically used by the replay center. There's only one face mask penalty. That was after the play, the misconduct foul. First down.
0: So now they back it up to the 43, which is a lot better news for the Lions. Still in field goal range for Jose Maltos Diaz, whose longest field goal of the year is 50. This will be about a 50-yarder. They don't lose any yardage. Three receivers near side, two to the far side. Lions bring four play deep zone. And that's incomplete. Intended target was Scott in that far side flat. He tried to check it down, but bad throw by Alexander, and it's second and 10.
1: I don't know why. As Alexander's going up to him like he ran the wrong road, I think he just threw it. He threw it too far inside of him.
0: So second and 10 now. Ball at the BC 43. 23 seconds on the clock. Speaker up top with Sneed and Philpott. Two receivers near side. Lions bring four. Alexander under pressure. Now he's going to scramble. Now he just flips the ball. Almost intercepted by Sankey. Alexander didn't learn from that mistake earlier in the game. Underhanded flip, and it was Sankey who got his hand on it, just couldn't reel it in, and I think it was the hand with the club on it.
1: And Alexander got up after that, and he was hot. So is it Betts? Yeah, it is Betts. He beats the tackle inside. Yeah, that's a fumble. You got to take a look at this.
0: Because
1: that's close. And that's what they're looking at right now.
0: Yeah, because somebody, who was it? Was it Betts right at the last second? Punched. It almost looks like he punched it out of his hand rather than
1: throw.
0: Well,
1: he came down on his arm and the ball popped out.
0: So this is going to be interesting. As they review this play at the command center in Fort McMurray. See if the boys are awake up at Fort Mac. You know, I got a text from somebody the other day, or DM on X.
1: From Fort Mac?
0: No, they said, is the command center really in Fort McMurray? Sometimes you think it is, folks. Sometimes you think it is. So, again, we await the call from Tim Croker. There's 15 seconds on the clock. If it's incomplete, it'll be third and 10
1: Alexander,
0: at the BC 43.
1: Over with Moss.
0: Alexander chirping now with
1: Kent
0: Deontay
1: Williams.
0: Williams saying, you threw that. Alexander going, or that you fumbled it, and Alexander going, no, I threw it.
1: So now the rest of the lines are going over there because they're saying, hey, all the Alouettes are over there.
0: Now we got some.
1: Well, Alexander's over there shooting his mouth off.
0: Yep. We have a little bit of
1: well,
0: extracurricular activity.
1: Yeah, but they're all over there because Alexander's the one shooting his mouth off.
0: Former Lions assistant Mike Lionel's out there. Trying to keep the peace. So now they get everybody separated.
1: I think Alexander was.
0: See, that's what you talked about. We talked about that emotion, right?
1: But he was choked. He was choked at Betts because Betts really came down on his right hand, right? Like, and as he should. He's trying to knock the ball out. I think this is going to be the Lions' ball.
0: Well,
1: is their offense? Oh, no, they're just going over to meet. I thought they were walking off the field.
0: So we're still waiting for the decision from the command center
1: with
0: 15 seconds remaining. Has he given a call yet? Here we go.
2: It was an incomplete pass. Montreal is challenging that it was a fumble with a clear recovery by them. The play will be reviewed.
0: Here we go again. Like, play reviewed. What have they been doing for the last, I don't know, 6 minutes?
1: I think they were reviewing to see if it was a fumble. But I mean, you can see his arm flick forward. So Betts beats his guy inside, then comes back in behind the quarterback. And yeah, you see him flick the ball forward. He wants to try to hit Speaker.
0: Close.
1: I mean, to me, that's a forward pass. He's trying to.
0: Well, 15 seconds remain.
1: Wow, that's a terrible call.
0: So they move the ball
1: up
0: to the 31 to give Montreal the first down, and now again, Croker awaits. I'm telling you, sometimes I wonder about the
1: officiating. How did they get this ball where they get it?
0: Because Speaker picked it up. He just picked it up.
1: He didn't run with it.
0: No.
1: But there must have been a whistle.
0: We should get out of here by midnight at this pace.
1: They're scrambling.
0: Croker about to make another announcement.
2: After review by the replay center, it was determined that there was a horse collar tackle. Major foul against BC 90.
1: You've got to be kidding me.
2: It'll be 15 yards up from the previous line of scrimmage. Montreal will retain their second challenge.
0: All right, here we go. Let's get back to football. First and 10 at the BC, 28-yard line.
1: That's awful.
0: Two receivers near side, Hollins and Snead. Three receivers to the far side, Mason, Speaker, and Philpott. Scott in the backfield, BC, four-man front. Looks like they're going to play zone. Alexander takes the snap, zone it is, under pressure, checks this down. It's going to be Mason out of the backfield, crosses the 20, and he's wrapped up there by Sankey. So he's at the 18 with 7 seconds remaining. Alouettes are probably going to try to get one more playoff here. And Alexander just spikes it with 5 seconds remaining, and they'll get the field goal unit.
1: I like this for the Lions. I mean, Alexander's. I mean, he's upset. He's rattled. And that's one of the things I think you need to be able to do to him.
0: So this will be a 24-yard attempt by Maltos Diaz. Actually was spotted at the 25. Call it a 25-yarder to bring the Alouettes within 8. Kick is up. Kick is good. And with 1 second left on the clock, the Alouettes get a field goal to make it 31-23 for the Lions. Again, a reminder, the halftime show coming up. Whatcom County Fire Department member Cody Stamberger will be Julio's guest. He was a member of the New York Fire Department during 9/11. He's been up here in the booth for like the last 45 minutes waiting.
1: Oh, wow. He is, too. I'm sorry. I didn't look behind me.
0: As we'll talk about that day. So Lions will probably just take a knee here, I imagine. Call it a day. This could be one of those old-fashioned
1: This is
0: 58-49 or something.
1: Well, Montreal's defense has given up 28 points a game. It's already 31.
0: And yes, T-Mart did bet the under tonight, folks. So, Lions go into victory formation, obviously, just to kill the clock. They'll do that. And that marks the end of the half. And what a half it's been. 54 points on the board. Lions have 31 of them. Montreal has 23. We'll take a break on the other side. Halftime show coming up. As we mentioned, Cody Stamberger, who's a member of the New York Fire Department during 9/11. He'll be Julio's guest. 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
1: And welcome back to BC Place, where the BC Lions are up on the Montreal Alouettes 31-23. And it is my absolute pleasure to welcome Cody Stamberger, who is a retired New York City firefighter and is now a firefighter and paramedic in Ferndale. Cody, I'm not going to lie to you. Getting ready for this, I had a tough time. And the reason I have a tough time is that I can't imagine kind of what you went through. But to have to relive it every year must be, is it difficult to do that?
19: It's not that it's difficult every year. It's something I think about every day.
1: Yeah.
19: Like, it never leaves my mind. You know, it is a daily thought.
1: And, you mean, that's what I mean. I still can't, the horrificness of that. I'm sure everybody in the world in our generation knows exactly where they were when all of it went down. I can't even imagine what it would have been like having been there. And then the one thing that I want to ask you is, how long, like, afterwards, like, with all the loss of members and trying to, you had to rehire the you know what I mean? How did that all kind of go down, and to develop that camaraderie that is so well known in the fire department? It must have taken a lot.
19: It took a real lot. The difficulty was, you know, so many houses lost so many guys, and now the fire department had to do two classes a day to try to get enough guys to start backfilling. And, you know, these guys are walking into houses now. You know, my house lost 11 guys. I mean,
1: 11,
19: you know,
1: guys.
19: That's a fourth of the company, the house. You know, and now these guys are coming in, 13, 14 new guys, and, you know, all the guys at the house are grilling over what happened, you know, and now we got to train new guys coming in. It was a difficult time for guys coming in. I felt really bad for them.
1: You know, because that's the one thing about, you know, first responders, firefighters. I mean, the bell doesn't stop for anybody.
19: No.
1: I mean, that door goes up, the calls come in. There is no, you know, hey, we got to wait to try to reload here. You know, it has to go on.
19: Yep.
1: And I can't imagine the stress and pressure that was on the remaining members, because not only did you have to go and do your job, but you had to do your job with, you mean, the burden of having lost how many members, you know what I mean?
19: Absolutely.
1: I can't even wrap my head around that.
19: I mean, it turned into, you know, trying to fill the tours in the firehouse, and then, you know, what members are going to the pile, what members are going to what funerals, you know, I mean, it was overwhelming, because that became your entire life.
1: Yeah.
19: You know, was funeral, pile, firehouse.
1: Yeah, and you know, it's when you say that about the funerals, like I tell people that, because I know quite a few members from here who went to New York, and that was why they were required, was to go to funerals, go to two or three or four funerals a day, because one of the things that they wanted to do was to make sure that each and every firefighter got the proper ceremony and funeral.
19: Absolutely. Absolutely. And so many guys were so burned out. I mean, not to mention dealing with the loss of their own guys, plus the loss of, 343 other guys, and then, you know, trying to deal with the firehouse, deal with what you're dealing with down at the pile and everything else, and, you know, it trying to keep going, you know, because like you're saying, like, you know, the door's got to go up, you know, the rig's got to go out the door.
1: And there was no slowing down for you guys, right? No. Like, it's not like you guys were said, they said, hey, by the way, you've gone through this horrific event, you know, take a couple of weeks off.
19: Yeah, no, there's none of that.
1: There's, you know what I mean? None like, I, yeah, as I said, I'm, you know, one of the great things about, you know what I mean, that I found, and I'm hopeful that you agree with this, is that, you know, I was fortunate enough, I played a team sport my whole life, and it's one of the reasons why I wanted to become a firefighter was because I wanted to be part of a team. And, you know, when you play sports and you're part of a team, it's a certain level, like, you understand team, but it wasn't until I became a firefighter that I really, really understood what sacrifice and team and bonding and someone really having your back.
19: Yes.
1: And having that kind of culture that, you know, really, like, we all, you know, whenever we play, oh, yeah, you know, I'm your team, I got your back. It's hard to explain to people what it really, really means until you become a first responder, firefighter, police, ambulance, whatever it is that you do, that you really feel that camaraderie.
19: I use the phrase all the time, and it's going to sound a little silly, but, you know, I look at the commitment that firefighters make to each other, that if you go down in a building, you know, trying to get somebody, you know, I'm going to one of three places. Either I'm coming outside with you, I'm going to the burn center unconscious, I'm going to meet Jesus. But one of those three things are happening, because I'm coming, and that's it.
1: Yeah.
19: And if we commit that way to each other, you know, there's no greater commitment in the world you can make.
1: No, there's not. And people, I guess, unless you,
19: goosebumps.
1: I know. Well, you mean, I get goosebumps too, and it's one of those things. I think people, you know, when you train and you do all the things that you do it with one purpose, and that's for the guy beside you,
19: yes.
1: Or the woman beside you, whoever it may be. But until you've kind of reached and understand that kind of commitment, and when you step onto a truck or step into a hall, and you realize that no matter what your personal differences may be with somebody, because, you know, I mean, it's like any family, you might not get along with everybody.
19: That's right.
1: But ultimately, you know, no matter what, that guy's going to have your back.
19: That's right. You could be arguing with a guy, hating him, everything else. The second you go out the door, that guy will give every bit of himself to you.
1: Now, here's what let's forget the serious stuff, because how many years did you spend? You spent 5 years in New Jersey.
19: Yes.
1: And then another 20 years?
19: 21.
1: 21 years in New York?
19: Yes.
1: What fire hall?
19: I'm in 40 engine and 35 truck.
1: And so where would that be? What region of New York would that be?
19: It's the Upper West Side of Manhattan.
1: Upper West Side of Manhattan.
19: Yes.
1: Who's the male? Yeah, I'm not going to ask you that, because that gets personal. Now I want to know, are you a good cook?
19: I get on my own.
1: You lie. You got a big smile on your face. You can. If you're a New York City firefighter and you're a rookie, you got to be able to cook.
19: Oh, yes.
1: Because you are going to hear it to no end
19: if
1: you cannot cook.
19: Yeah, we used to tell the probies, hey, kid, just remember, you got to step up to F up. So let's go. Let's see what you got.
1: What's the goal? What was the go-to for you?
19: Go-to for me was chicken palm.
1: Chicken palm.
19: We used to call it truck palm. Because we alternate meals each month, engine month, truck month.
1: Okay.
19: So truck month, they used to joke, oh, I guess it's truck palm month. Cody's working. All right.
1: That is awesome. Well, listen, this was a real big honor for me. As I said, I thought about it all day, and I thought, you know, what do I ask him? And because you just never know how that, you know, the event has an effect on people and having to go back and forth on it. So, first of all, thank you for coming here. Thank you for your service. It's been a real honor to have you here today.
19: Thank you guys for having me, man. You guys have been nothing but welcoming.
1: And make sure you come back for another football game, because they're like this every week.
19: This is awesome. You kidding me?
1: Awesome.
19: Absolutely.
1: That's Cody Stamberger, retired New York City firefighter and now fireman and paramedic in Ferndale. Thank you very much for being my guest. It was an absolute pleasure.
19: I appreciate it. Thank you so much.
1: It was a real honor.
19: Have a safe one.
1: Thank you very much.
19: Take care.
1: The halftime score is the BC Lions 31, the Montreal Alouettes 23. 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
0: BC Lions lead the Montreal Alouettes 31-23 after 30 minutes of play at BC Place. The Moach. Going to give you your halftime stats. 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First downs, BC 18, Montreal 11. Second down conversions, Montreal 8 of 10, BC 7 of 11. Net offense, Montreal 177, BC 248. BC with 102 yards rushing, Montreal 34. Yards passing, Montreal 149, BC 161. Big plays, BC had 2. Montreal had 1. Turnovers, each team had 1. Time of possession, BC 17:52, Montreal 12:08. Again, those stats brought to you by Liuna Local 16:11. Second half kickoff about to take place. Carl Meyer has the ball in his hands, juggling it. BC 28 ready to put it on the tee. Montreal will be going left to right, BC right to left. How was the interview with Cody?
1: It was excellent.
0: Good.
1: Yeah, no,
0: I heard you guys talking about cooking. That's,
1: well, you know what? I mean, it's never, you know, I mean, I thought about this all day, right? You mean, it can't be easy for, it never leaves him, he said.
0: Yeah.
1: But it's one of those things that when you, every year, you're having to rehash it and rehash it. And it's all, for some guys, that's
0: hard.
1: Not good.
0: Yeah.
1: It's hard.
0: 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Mac Kia and his folks at Ocean Trailer. Dedman and Jones await the Carl Meyer kickoff. And here we go. End-over-end kick. This is going to be Dedman at the 15. Crosses the 20, 25, 30, 35,
1: oh, God.
0: 40. 45, 50, down the sideline, and he's down to the BC 34-yard line. I don't think he was touched until maybe, like, he was in the BC territory.
1: First off, it was a line drive kickoff. I mean, he had the ball before, you know, and he, well, as you said, he wasn't touched. I mean, it's a huge problem.
0: So, first and 10 for the Alouettes at the BC 33. I would call that good field position. Good news for the Lions. Tobias back in the game. One receiver to the near side. It's Hollins. Four to the far side. Scott right behind Alexander in the backfield. Now Mason and Snead motioning to the near side. RPO. Alexander has it. Fires to Hollins on the near side. Diving catch. Touchdown by TJ Lee. Was spotted at the 27, so a gain of 6. Makes it second and 4. Hollins to the near side with Snead. Philpott to the far side with Speaker. And Mason. Scott to the right of Alexander. BC, four-man front, come with 4. Alexander fires near side. Scott makes the catch, and he'll pick up the first down. Touchdown by Williams, but not before he makes a diving catch
1: and that's
0: the first.
1: That's a great catch by him. You mean that ball's behind him? He's running full speed out to his right.
0: Gain of 5. Alouettes go tempo. Hollins to the near side with Snead and Mason. Two receivers far side, Philpott and Speaker. Looks far side, fires. Philpott, does he make the catch? Calling it incomplete.
1: Yeah, went right through the breadbasket. Nice coverage there by Stowe. Stanley Thomas Oliver.
0: Slant route by Philpott. Again, here's Montreal going tempo. Philpott to the far side with Speaker and Mason. They go empty set. Or check that, Alexander had walked out to talk to the receiver. Scott's in the backfield. Two receivers near side. Alexander takes the snap. BC brings 5 far side. Hits Philpott. Tries to beat the defender, and he's going to get close to a first down. He's brought down by a trio of Lions. And it'll be a first for the Alouettes. Stanley Thomas Oliver.
1: Can't do that.
0: So a gain of 9. First and 10 of the BC 13. Lions change some personnel. 4 come off, 4 come on. As the Alouettes go double type formation. And actually short third and a yard. And this is going to be Wilson. Does he get it? Depending on the spot, second effort. They finally blow the whistle. I don't know why. He was stopped. They took another 2 seconds before they blew it.
1: This is going to be kind of close.
0: I don't think he got it had they blown the whistle when they should have. So watch the replay. Here we go. He is stopped. He's actually kind of going backward. 1, 2, 3, 4.
1: This is going to be close.
0: Looking at that spot, Julie, I don't think he got it. BC saying they stopped him.
1: Yeah, because he had to get to the 12. I don't think the ball got there. And it's going to be really, really close.
0: Let's stretch those sticks out, and it is Lions football. The Lions defense holds, and a big defensive stop by the Lions on third down. And Alexander now going at it with referee Tim Croker, obviously not happy with the call. That shouldn't have even been close. But they didn't blow the whistle until I almost thought he had it on the second effort. With that, we'll take a break. 12:10 left to go in the third quarter. Lions lead the Owls 31-23. BC Place, you're listening to BC Lions football. 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
0: BC Lions lead the Montreal Alouettes 31-23 early in the third quarter at BC Place Stadium. 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After the Alouettes took a kickoff all the way to, well, where did they start on that drive, Julia? What, the 34 or something?
1: Yeah, something like that. 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
0: But the Lions defense holds on third and short, so the Lions have a Canadian Tire first down at their own 12-yard line. 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
1: 33.
0: That's pretty good.
1: So their drives, well, I'll tell you after.
0: Lions break the huddle. Three receivers far side. Barry Hill, the lone receiver to the near side. Montreal brings the blitz. They run a screen far side. This is going to be Jackson crossing the 20, and he's brought down there.
1: He's going to be close.
0: By Nate Boschman, among others.
1: Yeah, the quick screen out to his right, and they're going to bring the jumbo team in. So just to give you an idea, Moj, they've started on their 25, Montreal. Their own 40, 41, 52, 43, BC 43, BC 33.
0: They might start a drive in the end zone if that trend continues. Second and short. The BC 22. Horvath comes up behind Coach Scher. Goes right side, and he will pick up the first down. Despite the best efforts of David Perales. Defensive end. Fresno State was there to meet him, among others, trying to punch the ball out. But Lions will get a first to continue the drive. Ball spotted at the BC 25. Ball on the far hash. Hatcher to the near side with Jackson. McKinnis to the far side with Katoy. Horvath in the backfield. Pickett, the tight end, on the near side. Rourke takes the snap. Montreal brings the blitz. Rourke under pressure. He's going to check this down. Almost intercepted. Oh, that was close. Fayon Hicks.
1: He had Katoy out there because they came with the blitz one-on-one, and he went to go throw it out there, and I think he got hit just at the last minute, and it floated inside on him. Those are dangerous. And Hicks, you don't want to take the sack, right? Because
0: yeah. Kind of lobbed it up, and
1: I don't know whether or not he was trying to throw this away. No, he was trying to throw it out to Katoy, and I think he, like you said, he got hit.
0: Behind Hicks, he reached back but just couldn't come up with it. But he did get his hands on it. Katoy to the near side with McKinnis and Hatcher. Barry Hill to the far side with Jackson. Horvath in the backfield. Montreal with a three-man rush, and now we have flags.
1: Offside, BC.
9: Seager. BC number 67. Five-yard penalty.
0: Tyran Walker-Hunt. Starting tackle. Talked to Paul Charbonneau, the Lions offensive line coach this week. Very happy with Tyron Walker-Hunt's progress this year.
1: How about that, though? I mean, he's another guy who got released. All their injuries, they had to bring him back. Yep. Spent the year on practice roster last year. We've been super impressed with him. He is a specimen.
0: Well, his physical ability is not in question.
1: No.
0: Two receivers far side, three to the near side for Rourke. Montreal, five at the line of scrimmage. Come with three. Rourke drops back, looking. Guy's going to fire downfield. Incomplete. Hatcher on that far side wasn't even close.
1: Yeah, he tried to throw behind. He did, like you said, he wasn't even close. It was about 10 yards short of him. So, the Lions aren't able to move the ball out of their own end.
0: See, that's what we talk about.
1: He had McInnis wide open over the middle. Just didn't see him.
0: Meyer at the BC 5. Dedmon awaits at the Montreal 35. Punts away. Dedmon drifts over to the near side. Catches it right in front of the 30. Crosses the 35. Little stutter step to the middle of the field. And he will cross the 40. Brought down there by Pierre Kameni. With that, we'll take a break. 9:25 left to go in the third quarter. BC Place. Lions lead the Alouettes 31-23. 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
0: 9:25 left to go in the third quarter here at BC Place. Lions leading the Alouettes 31-23 in a barn burner tonight. It's the Moj, Bob Marjanovic, along with Julio Caravetta. Trevor Martin's our producer. And Montreal will have a first and 10 at their own 43. Has Montreal started to drive within their 30-yard line, Julian? You ran the numbers during the break.
1: Yeah, they've done one drive on their 25 is the worst field position that they've had.
0: Wow.
1: And the Lions, their own 39, their 26, their 27, their 25, their 39, their 38, their 40, their 12.
0: You know the scary thing is, like a lot of times these Montreal drives or these returns, they're not even being touched the first 15, 20 yards. Three receivers near side, two to the far side for Alexander. BC brings four. Alexander drops back, going to go right down the middle looking for the home run ball for Snead. And great play, almost intercepted by Jackson Finley. Got his right hand on it, diving attempt. Snead was behind the defenders.
1: Yeah, he tried to squeeze it between the two defenders. He put some air underneath it, and it allowed Finley to close on it. If he doesn't sell out for that and extend that right hand, that's going to be a completion.
0: That could be a touchdown.
1: Yeah. Perfectly
0: and
1: timed.
0: And had he thrown that a little deeper, probably would have had him because he had beaten coverage. Three receivers far side, two to the near side. BC brings four. They're going to screen. This is going to be Scott. Crosses the 45, crosses the 50. He's going to pick up a first down. He's still on his feet, brought down by about a quartet of Lions as he crosses the midfield stripe, but that's a first.
1: I'd really like to know out of they're now 10 of 14 on second down conversion, Montreal.
0: Gain of 14 yards. Alouettes go Temple. Hollins to the far side. And this is going to be too many men against the Lions. They barely got their two players off. Ball was snapped, so this will be a 10-yard penalty and a first for the Owls after the Stevie Scott 2-yard gain. So they march this off. down to the BC 43.
1: That's another first down. So you don't have to do much, do you, when you get great field position?
0: No.
1: When you're especially that good in offense? Are you kidding me?
9: Too many players. BC, it's a 10-yard penalty, makes it first down.
0: So first and 10 for the Owls. Philpott to the near side with Speaker. Hollins to the far side with Sneed and Mason. Mason now comes back to the backfield. Split back set with Scott. RPO. Scott up the middle. Crosses the 40. Finds a hole all the way down to the BC 34 before he's brought down by TJ Lee. So it'll be second and short. Probably about a yard or so depending on the spot. And they spotted at the BC 34. So it is second and one. Again, tempo. Three receivers near side. Two to the far side. Alexander takes the snap, handoff to Scott up the middle, and he will get down to the BC 27 or 26, depending on the spot. And that's a first down for the Alouettes. Drive continues halfway through the first quarter. Alouettes down by 8, but threatening here. First and 10 for the Owls at the 27 of the Lions. And again, they go tempo. Two receivers far side, three to the near side. Alexander takes the snap. Handoff, Scott up the middle, and he's brought down. Ball comes loose. Is it BC football? Yes, it is. It's picked up by the Lions. And it's Boyu going down the sidelines. Midfield strike, 50, and he's pushed out of bounds.
1: Ow!
0: And a late hit by Philpott. Now he gets tagged as Kent comes in, takes a swipe at Philpott. And mayhem down by the Montreal sideline. And these two teams playing back-to-back games, you are not kidding yourselves when the animosity builds up. But Philpott with a cheap shot. Look at Alexander throwing his helmet. I think Kent might get thrown out of this game. He went in there like third man in, throwing punches. And we will see what the calls are here.
9: After automatic review by the replay center, the runner is down by contact at the 23-yard line. There are pending penalties.
1: Yeah, he was down.
0: Well, we'll see what the penalties are going to be.
1: Well, Alexander was in there big time, too.
0: So, Boyu was out of bounds when Philpott came in and just gave him a big cheap shot. Boyu had already stopped running. And then Philpott over Boyu, and then Kent comes in. And then after Kent, it's Sneed that jumps Kent, and it's just mayhem after that. A lot of bad blood developing between these two teams. Well, I'll say one thing. It was not a fumble.
1: No.
0: This time, they got it right.
1: So Philpott was a cheap shot. Then he stands over top Boyu. And then Kent comes in. And then... So you've got... There's... And then you got 21 who takes thing on. I mean, I don't know if Kent didn't throw any punches.
0: It looked like he was trying to. I don't know if he did. It looked pretty close.
1: There's got to be a couple on Montreal there.
0: For sure.
1: Well, Kent's going to get one. Philpott's going to get one. But I think the Montreal bench is going to get another one.
0: Especially with Philpott taunting.
1: Yeah. Yeah, it's Sneed that actually looks like he throws a punch.
0: So Sneed came in after Kent nails Philpott from behind.
1: You know what? I don't mind that from Kent.
0: I don't either.
1: You got to stick up for your teammate.
0: You know what? People talk about the game, this and that. And, you know, it's too close. Big picture. You look at the big picture, that weighs a lot more than giving up a first down. So this game, which was, the last 5 minutes of the half took about an hour to play. I think we might get out of here. I'm not joking. We might get out of here by midnight tonight.
1: I hear you.
0: My biggest challenge in the fourth quarter is going to be keep you awake.
1: That's right.
0: Past your bedtime.
1: That's right.
0: T-Bart, go get some coffee. We're going to need some to keep Julio awake. He's going to be napping pretty soon. I don't know how you can be napping watching this game.
1: This is great.
0: Entertaining football. Horrible officiating, but entertaining football. See, this is what I don't understand. Okay, in this instance, maybe a lengthy delay, because there's a lot that happened there.
1: And they're reviewing a lot of the stuff on the side.
0: But what drives me nuts a lot of times with these reviews, they've got to be quicker. In this instance, I'll give a mulligan, like I said, because of all the shenanigans that occurred near the Montreal bench.
9: The ruling on the field by the replay center is the ball carrier was down by contact at the 23-yard line. After the play, we have unnecessary roughness against Montreal number 6 on the hit out of bounds. Then after the play, we have two misconduct fouls, one against BC number 21, one against Montreal number 85. So we're going to go 15 yards back from the 23, second down.
0: I don't know what Jason Moss is all hot for. He's talking to one of the officials. He's just losing his mind. And I'm like, no, that's pretty much the way it happened, Jason. So it'll be Montreal ball at the BC 38.
1: Alexander was at the bottom of one of those piles. He went after Kent. And then he came up, and then when he got to the C3, you saw him throw his helmet.
0: So, second and 21. That's what the scoreboard says. The BC 38. Three receivers near side, two to the far side. BC brings three, plays zone. Alexander fires near side. He's going to find Ferdinand. Ferdinand cuts in, and he's going to get down about the 26, well short of the first down.
1: And look
0: and
1: at
0: Montreal will send out the field goal

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0: Jose Maltos Diaz field goal has brought the Alouettes to within five. BC leads at 31-26, 6:35 left to go in the third quarter. BC Place, it's the Moj, Bob Marjanovic, along with Julio Caravet, and a highly entertaining game tonight with just about everything you want in a game.
6: Yeah.
0: Defensive touchdowns, offensive drives.
6: We still got a long way to go. You know what the best part about that field goal is?
0: Brouhahas.
6: The Lions are going to get decent field position.
0: Yeah, at the 40.
6: Yeah.
0: Man, what a game.
6: Yeah, it has been very, very entertaining. 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
0: 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So, Rourke and company. Scrimmage now from their own 40. Hatcher on the near side. Two receivers far side. Lions with a tight rate formation. Play action. Near side. Hatcher makes the catch. Taken out of bounds by Burns.
6: Yeah, 8 yards.
0: 8 yard pickup. Makes it second and two. Pickett checks in along with Katoy. Butler checks out. So, second and two at the BC 48. Jackson to the far side with McInnes. Horvath in the backfield. Double tight formation for the Lions. Montreal crowds the line of scrimmage. Horvath goes up the middle, and he'll pick up a Canadian Tire first down as he crosses the BC 50.
6: Yeah, now these are the dangerous ones, right? Because you line up everybody at the line of scrimmage like that, you better hope everyone gets their gap, because if Horvath breaks one of those...
0: And you could see it from up here,
6: couldn't
0: you? Yeah,
6: you could. That's why I'm saying it, because, I mean, if he gets through that initial wave, man, he's going to be gone.
0: Canadian Tire first down for the Lions at their own 51. Ball's in the middle of the field. Again, tight end formation. Two receivers near side. Now two of them motion over, joining McInnes on the far side. Two back set. Rourke drops back. Montreal brings three. Hits a receiver across the middle, and it's Riley Pickett, I believe. Yes, yeah. Indeed. Pickett picks up close to seven.
6: You talk about progression in place. Where does he usually line up?
0: Tight end. Yeah.
6: What did they just do to him? They just threw to him. They never do that.
0: Yep.
6: That's the progression you're talking about.
0: So, ball spotted at the Montreal 53. Makes it second and four. Pickett comes out of the game now. Jackson to the near side with Hatcher. Berryhill to the far side. McInnes to the near side. Horvath to Rourke's left. Pickett the tight end on the far side. Montreal crowding the line of scrimmage. Here they come with the blitz. Rourke under pressure, and he's going to be sacked. Quarterback sack on the play by Tyrese Beverett, who's been a menace for the Lions.
6: Yeah, I mean, that is coming at him fast. He doesn't even have any time to react. Where's he coming from?
0: Untouched up the middle.
6: Yeah, but they're twisting on the center. So he takes the most, and then they're twisting around him, and then he's just getting right in there. So
0: Meyer back at the BC 33, punts away. Nice punt. Dedman catches it at the Montreal 20, cuts to his left. Still on his feet, trying to get to that far side edge. Slips off a couple of tackles, will get to about the 30.

0: So decent coverage there by the Lions. With that, we'll take a break. 3:45 left to go in the third quarter at BC Place. 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
0: BC Lions lead the Montreal Alouettes 31-26, 3:45 left to go in the third quarter at BC Play Stadium. It's the Moach, Bob Marjanovic, Julio Caravetta. Trevor Martin's our producer in a wildly entertaining game tonight here. Seen it all.
4: Well, you get the sense it's going to go right down to the wire. And you could see, the unless and until the Lions figure out that blitz, they're going to keep coming with it, right? So I know.
0: KOC Caravetta, what's the call for it? What beats that?
4: Well, you mean you can throw, you could go quick screen, a zipper. You could go, you could isolate a guy and then just throw it up in the air and let a guy like McInnes or Hatcher go one on one.
0: Sneed and Speaker to the far side, Philpott to the near side. Montreal with a tight formation, tight end formation. RPO, Alexander fires far side. He's going to find Speaker. He's chased out of bounds by Lee, but not before he picks up a first down. Gain of 11 to the Montreal 42. And someone has taken the knee for the Lions.
4: Is that Levi? Oh, it's Cherry.
0: Nate Cherry. He's grabbing the back of his right hamstring.
4: It might be a cramp.
0: So,
4: and well, and whatchamacallit's over there too, Alexander.
0: 27-year-old veteran out of the University of Saskatchewan. Nate Cherry being looked at by the Lions training staff. And, yeah, you're right, Julie. Is that?
4: No, they're working his left calf.
0: Yep. Alexander on his back.
4: Well, I mean, he's had some issues with his hamstring, like he had them last year.
0: So he's getting stretched out. Again, a reminder to join us for the Prospera Credit Union postgame show. 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Hear from head coach Buck Pierce. Quarterback Nathan Rourke.
4: I don't think that's a cramp for Cherry, unless that's...
0: I think it's a hamstring.
4: Yeah, that's the right hamstring.
0: He's being assisted off the field by the Lions training staff, so he's taking his time. Still trying to hobble off. So the Alouettes with a tight formation. Sneed and Speaker to the far side. Philpott on the near side. Speaker now motions to the near side. Double tight formation now. Alexander drops back, goes right down the middle, and it's picked off! Sankey with a one-handed stab! Crosses the 50, 45, 40! And he's knocked out of bounds at about the 37-yard line. Darnell Sankey's second interception of the season has the Lions in Montreal territory.
4: Did he stab that with the club? He's been wearing that club. Is this the first time he's not worn it? Because this is some
5: automatically used by the replay center. We have an incomplete pass.
0: Oh my gosh. Okay, we got to watch this. They're saying incomplete. Yep, incomplete.
4: Close.
0: Ball hit the turf.
4: He just couldn't get his left hand underneath it.
0: Yep.
4: But again, second and 10. This is where this team... They're 11 of 15 on second down conversion. Now, the Lions are 9 of 15. Both these teams are... They're going at a very high level.
0: Speaker and Snead to the far side. Sabasu into the game. He's getting some reps now. Two other receivers on the near side, including Philpott. Alexander steps up in the pocket. He's going to take a shot downfield. He's looking for Philpott. Incomplete! Philpott had it in his hands at the 10-yard line and dropped it. My, oh my, 6 points taken off the board because Philpott couldn't hang on.
4: Yeah, you're absolutely right. This is right in his breadbasket. This is high and deep and right through his hands.
0: I think the emotions of tonight's game are kind of working against the Owls a little bit. Maybe I'm wrong, but you could see with Alexander, you see the frustration there with Philpott, you know, the shot that he took on Boyu on the sideline as well. And Alexander's limping again. And again.
4: Yeah, he's down now.
0: At the 50, he's getting stretched out.
4: But you see now here, right, he's required to go off.
0: Yep.
4: Right?
0: Well, it's third down.
4: Yeah, so. I know. That's what I'm saying. He's gonna have to miss what? How many plays? Three?
0: Yeah.
4: When you go off? The last play, he was down there getting stretched out when Carey was hurt, and he got right back up and went into the huddle.
0: Yeah, that's a good point. He was on the field being assisted by medical staff.
4: Yeah.
0: Here's the other thing, too, if you're the Alouettes, and I know this might sound like, you know, a little biased, but if this guy's your franchise quarterback and you've already got first place clinched,
4: why
0: are you risking anything? You know what I mean? Zima back of the Montreal 27. Bailey and Jackson back to return for the Lions. Jackson on the near side, Bailey on the far side. Punts away. It's going to the far side. This is going to be Amani Bailey. Catches at the BC 15 on his knees, gets up. And he's not going to get much, and the Lions will be pinned in their own territory at, what, the 18-yard line?
4: Yeah.
0: Again,
4: you know why? You know why they don't take him out?
0: Why?
4: Because he's a competitive SOB, that's why.
0: Yeah.
4: And he doesn't want to come out.
0: That's a good
4: point.
0: Whether you like him or you don't like him,
4: he's fiery, he's this, he's that, he talks trash.
0: But, hey,
4: he wants to play and he wants to win.
0: Got to look at the big picture.
4: No, I agree. Yeah. I agree. But if they're thinking he's going to tell the staff, oh, it's just a cramp.
0: One receiver to the far side, Hatcher, three receivers near side. Now Jackson motions to the far side. Montreal brings four, handoff, Butler up the middle, crosses the 20, 25. Nice hard run on first down by Butler. So James Butler with some yardage on
4: Any
0: first down.
4: Anytime the Lions have started to move and started to string some stuff together, they start blitzing.
0: So second and two, ball at the BC 27. Two minutes remaining in the third quarter. Lions leading 31-26. Barry Hill to the far side. Three receivers near side. Hatcher, McInnis, Jackson. Butler in the backfield, up the middle, and Butler is stuffed at the 25-yard line.
4: He lost 2 yards.
0: And the Lions will be forced to punt.
4: I'm sorry, but if I'm going to run in there, I'm going to run with the big boy.
0: It was Beverett.
4: He's the guy shooting every gap. He's the guy coming up every time.
0: Beat Woodruff. And he just makes the tackle in the backfield. 2 yard loss. Lions are forced to punt. Meyer back at the BC 15. Devontae Dedmon awaits at the Montreal 30. 1:14 left to go in the third quarter. Punts away. Low spiraling kick lands at the 50 on the hop. Dedmon catches it, crosses the 45, and he will cross the 50. So the Alouettes again. I mean, you compare the field position, Julio.
4: It's not
0: like
4: even
0: the 18
4: close.
0: Versus the 51.
4: I mean, it's they're playing on half a field.
0: Oh. Like, you just see it time after time after time, and the pressure that it puts on your defense. A couple of first downs and field goal range. So Montreal breaks the huddle. Speaker to the far side. Four receivers near side. Mason now motions as a back in the backfield, joining Scott. Sneed motions to the far side. It's going to be Scott up the middle. Has some traffic. He'll pick up a couple of yards. And Betts is among trio lines, including Sankey, to stack him up. So they'll give him three. Spotted at the 53, second and seven. Alouettes go tempo. Speaker and Sneed to the far side. Three receivers near side, including Philpott. Lions bring four play. Deep zone. Alexander. Ball's deflected in the air. Incomplete. Ferdinand came back to it after the ball was hanging in the air, but Sankey was there to swat it away at the last second.
4: Well, he went to go try to catch it, and then Sankey did the smart thing, and he just swatted it away.
0: So the Alouettes forced to punt with 12 seconds remaining in the third quarter.
4: Who tipped that? Was that Sales?
0: I think it might have been.
4: Tavai. The Sales has been unbelievable in there. I mean, he had five knockdowns coming into this.
0: So Zima back at the Montreal 38. Jackson and Amani Bailey await. Bailey on the far side at about the 8-yard line, splitting the difference between the number and the hash. Jackson on the near side right at the numbers. End-over-end kick. Bailey catches it probably a yard from the sidelines, cuts up the field. He'll cross the 25, and he's brought down there by Terrell Richards. With that, we'll take a break. Three quarters in the books at BC Place. Don't go anywhere. This one's due for a fantastic finish. Lions lead the Alouettes 31-26. 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
0: BC Lions lead the Montreal Alouettes 31-26 as we begin the fourth quarter at BC Place. It's the Moj, Bob Marjanovic, along with Julio Caravetta. 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
4: Well, you know what? I'm going to be a bit of a homer here, and I'm going to say, you know, one of the big things, we haven't talked much about it tonight because this game has been so crazy, but I really wanted to give a big shout-out to Ryan Phillips and Travis Lule, who were both inducted into the BC Lions Wall of Fame very, very deservingly. Both players just massive contributors to the dominant team the Lions had there during the early 2000s, mid-2000s. So congratulations to both of them.
0: I was giving RP a hard time at practice this week. I said, is Darian Durant going to be here? What, he had like 13 interceptions?
4: Yeah, he had a lot against
0: him. But you know
4: what
0: he told me that was interesting? He said after a while, Durant took it personally and almost was like trying to push it against Ryan Phillips, and Phillips kept answering the bell with interceptions. But that's how personal that Durant took it. Canadian Tire first down for the Lions at their own 27. Three receivers near side, two to the far side. Work takes the snap, has time, fires, finds Hatcher. Makes a move to the 40-yard line, dives over the 40. And that'll be a Canadian Tire first down for the Lions. Gain of close to 15.
4: Nothing fancy, just a simple curl route from the right side by Keon Hatcher Sr.
9: Hey, there's a lot of niggas
0: brought down by Fayon Hicks, the half on that boundary side. Barry Hill to the far side. Three receivers near side. Hatcher, McInnes, and Jackson. Horvath in the backfield to Rourke's right. Two receivers motion to the far side. Rourke pumps. Going to take a shot for Hatcher. Does he have him? Hatcher with the catch to the 40-yard line. Tackled on the play by Burns as he went up and got it. And Keon Hatcher with a huge reception.
4: They did. They came with the blitz. And I was telling you, you got a one-on-one battle. If you're going to blitz, you're going to play man-man behind it.
0: Gain of 23. Canadian Tire first down. Lions go tempo. They go empty set. Three receivers near side. Three to the far side. Horvath out of the backfield on the near side. Rourke takes the snap. Montreal brings three. Rourke's going to run. Crosses the 40. 35. 30. Slides just past the 30-yard line. And that's a Canadian Tire first down for the Lions. Pickup of close to 12.
4: Nicely done. I would imagine that Noel Thorpe's going to dial up some type of a blitz because they're moving it.
0: 11-yard pickup. Lions go tempo. McInnes to the far side. Three receivers near side. Actually four. Rourke takes the snap. Play action. He's going to take a shot downfield looking for McInnes. Makes the catch to the 15 and wrestled to the turf by Burns, but not before he picks up 15 and another first down.
4: See, now you're getting those, you're getting the ball out quick. You're getting those one-on-one matchups.
0: Canadian Tire first down to the Montreal 14, and now we have a injured Montreal player, conveniently. And it's Jeffrey Kenton Arcoux, their middle linebacker, who is on his knees and appears to be stretching his back. So just as the Lions get some tempo, Kenton Arcoux gets hurt and being attended to by the training staff. Now Jackson
4: He looks like he's upset about something.
0: Now there's a little extracurricular activity going on here as the referees are trying to get the Lions back to their side of the ball. A lot of chirping, a lot of bad blood between these two teams. It's been a nasty game full of emotion. So the Lions will have a first and 10 at the Montreal 14. Lead it by 5, 31-26, looking to extend that lead here.
4: Who replaces Arcoux? He's Canadian, right?
0: Yep. Lions break the huddle. Canadian Tire first down to the Montreal 14. Butler is a wide out on the far side. Three receivers near side. Hatcher now motions to the far side. Horvath in the backfield. Montreal crowding the line of scrimmage. Play action. Hatcher makes the catch. Five puts his head down. Tries to get to the end zone. He'll get down to about the 2-yard line before he's finally brought down. But that's another Canadian Tire first down.
4: Yeah, they're doing a good job now of responding to that blitz.
0: They spotted at the 3.
4: Yeah, Nathan quickly went over to look and see where the spot was. Now, is this a first down?
0: Yes, it is.
4: Yeah, so it's first down and goal.
0: So Montreal bringing in their heavy personnel. With a first and goal at the 3-yard line for the Lions. Break the huddle. Horvath comes up behind Coach Scherr. Horvath takes the snap, goes right side. Dragging a Montreal defender still on his feet. And I think he might get the 2 or the 1 on forward progress.
4: Two, I think the 2.
0: So it'll be second and goal as Horvath tried to get outside.
4: Yeah, I mean, as soon as you start stringing it outside, you get some of those free defenders. They're able to shed their block, and then they had a big pile of guys.
0: So second and goal now from the 2. Lions still huddled up. Rourke calling the plays. He's the tailback in this formation. Horvath comes up behind Coach Scherr. Goes right side. Puts his head down. He's going to be short. It'll be maybe to the 1
4: this
0: time.
4: Yeah, he's on the 1.
0: So tough sledding for Horvath deep in Montreal territory. And the Lions will go for it. So they spot the ball at the one.
4: Here's the thing. I mean, on second down, I would try this. You got all their big personnel. Like, spread them out. Go into a spread formation. Make those guys cover down on you.
0: Here we go. Third and goal from the Montreal one. Horvath comes up behind Coach Herr. Takes the snap. Dives over. Touchdown, BC Lions! Xander Horvath wasn't going to be denied the third time. He gets into the end zone. His second rushing touchdown of the game. His 15th of the season along the ground. His 18th of the year in total. And the Lions lead it 37-26.
4: That was a tough series. And a tough couple of yards. But Xander Horvath finding a way over that right side of the line of scrimmage and lunging over.
0: So Sean White comes out for the extra point to extend the Lions' lead to 12. Kick is up. And the kick is good. And with that, BC takes a 38-26 lead with 10-12 left to go in the fourth quarter at BC Place. 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
0: It's 38-26, 10-12 left to go in the fourth quarter. BC Place, it's the Moats. 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
4: That one-yard plunge caps off a five-play, 69-yard drive by the Lions.
0: Yes, indeed. Lions getting set to kick. They go now left to right here in the fourth quarter. Of course, Montreal going right to left. Rohan Jones and Devontae Dedmon back to return. Dedmon, by the way, averaging 28.8 yards per 17 returns. Low sidewinding kick.
4: That's bad.
0: 15, 20, 25, 30. Oh, tripped up there. Great play by Josh Haggerty. And Dedmon is down as Haggerty cut him down as he crossed the 30.
4: I think Haggerty actually stumbled into that.
0: And Devontae Dedmon is down, and they're calling for the trainers.
4: I honestly think
0: the replay.
4: Yeah, see, he got pushed from behind.
0: Watching the replay again.
4: Watch him when he comes in. See?
0: Yeah, it was Talbot, Liam Talbot.
4: He pushed Haggerty from behind. It should have been a penalty.
0: But I think in that instance, Haggerty was going to probably go low on him anyway. But with that, we'll take a break. 10:05 left to go in the fourth quarter. BC Place Lions lead the Alouettes 38-26. 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
0: BC Lions lead the Montreal Alouettes 38-26, 10:05 left to go in the fourth quarter. BC plays, and some concern over Al's kick returner, Devontae Dedmon, who is now being attended to by a whole crew of medical people. They brought the cart out assist.
4: This is one area that the CFL has really done a nice job of. Like, all the athletic staff, doctors, medical teams from both teams, once the trainer gives a certain signal, you can see the entire medical staffs from both teams are on the field.
0: Usually it's the fist in the air.
4: Yeah, or
0: right hand fist in the air.
4: Yeah, whatever it is, that now the cart comes out. So now they're going to put him on the board.
0: I think it might be a lower left leg injury.
4: Yeah, that's kind of where they're looking right now. So they're taping both of his legs together, so that tells you that they want to keep those two stable. They're usually going to put a blanket of some sort in between his legs as well. Try to support both legs.
0: Trying to do a count in there. I'm looking at one. They got the paramedics out.
4: There's 5, 6, 7, 8, 9, 10, 11, 12, 13 people in total. And this is what you should have. This is what you... There's a lot of knowledge out there, right?
0: I can't believe you did that.
4: What?
0: Counted to 13.
4: You like that, huh?
0: Yeah, that was impressive. T-Mart's a little concerned, though. He's afraid his kid might graduate by the time this game's over. This one's been a long one tonight. With everything that's happened, the injuries, the referees' decisions, the brouhahas that we've had. We've had everything in this game tonight. And, of course, now concerned with Devontae Dedmon being looked at by the medical staff of the Alouettes and the Lions on the field. Giving us a chance to look at some of the game stats. First downs, BC 26, Montreal 16. Net offense, BC's up to 359, Montreal's at 258. Yards rushing, BC 129, Montreal 58. Yards passing, BC 254, Montreal 206. Turnovers, Montreal's had two, BC's had one. And time of possession, BC 30-32, Montreal 19-24. Some of the numbers. From an individual perspective, Alexander's gone 17-30 tonight for 206, two touchdowns, an interception. Scott's been Montreal's leading rusher, 50 yards on 9 carries. Philpott, their leading receiver, 57 yards on 4 catches. As for the Lions, Rourke 19 of 28. Passing for 254 yards and a touchdown. Horvath has 45 yards on 14 carries. Meanwhile, Rourke, 77 yards on 5 carries. Hatcher, the leading receiver for the Lions tonight, 8 catches, 125 yards, including a touchdown.
4: Oh, you got 8 for 14? I got 7 for 114.
0: I got 8 for 125.
4: Well, let's take yours.
0: What site you using?
4: Well, no, probably because I'm not on the internet. That's probably just a good start right there.
0: You got the abacus out? Is that the way you're doing stats?
4: I don't know why. I got kicked off the internet. That doesn't sound right.
0: You're not using the internet anymore. It's like abacus, pen, and paper.
4: All right. Let's get an updated look here. Oh, there you go. 8 for 125.
0: Okay, good. There you go. And again, concern with Devontae Dedmon, as they continue to attend to the injured Alouettes returner.
4: Yeah, they got the spine board out there, so they're carefully trying to...
0: 30-year-old out of William and Mary, former Ottawa Red Black. The one thing that seeing Dedmon last week, I don't know, maybe I never noticed Julia, but man, you talk about stout. 5'9", 212.
4: Yeah, he's thick.
0: Yeah. Hopefully this is, well, obviously it's a serious injury. Just hope that it's not one of those that keeps him out for an extended period of time. When I'm talking about extended, I'm talking about months. So, but right now it doesn't look too good as Montreal players are all huddled around.
4: Yeah, they're going to get him up onto the stretcher right now. So,
0: again, the paramedics have made their way on the field. And now he gets a nice round of applause here from people at BC Place. Alouettes players now coming off the bench to support their fallen teammate. And some of the Lions actually coming over as well to wish Devontae Dedmon the best. You know, as hard fought as this game has been and some of the bad blood and some of the stuff we've seen, at the end of the day, both of these teams, like, you know, they do have that respect for the competitors and one another. As you see, some of the Lions have gone over to wish Devontae Dedmon all the best. So kind of puts things in perspective sometimes, does it not?
4: Absolutely.
0: So, again, Lions lead it 38-26, 10:05 left to go in the fourth quarter. What a crazy second quarter in this game. Let me just throw this out to you. How many points do you think were scored in the second quarter? And don't look.
4: Well, the Lions, I think, had, what, 17? And so I'm thinking, what, 41?
0: 44.
4: 44.
0: Montreal had 23 points in the second quarter. The Lions had 21. High-scoring affair tonight here at BC Place.
4: Still 10 minutes left.
0: Yeah, still a lot of time left. You know, of all the stuff that's happened tonight, again, the one thing that I'm going back to that's just, like, I'm not a fan of is that stupid little pooch kick.
4: I got, like, 10 messages on my thing that from guys I know that are saying, get rid of that rule. Like,
0: well, here's the thing.
4: And you're right. I mean, it is one of those nuances of the game. And you're going to get the purists that are going to say, but I agree with you. Like, if you're second and 35 and you pull that off.
0: Which,
4: like,
0: they were second and 20.
4: I know. That's when they've done it and been successful.
0: I've seen it done. I think the Lions tried did it twice for the Alouettes. The Lions got him, and I think he tried doing it once
4: one more
0: for the
4: and didn't get it and didn't work.
0: Yes.
4: Because we were all wondering, what did he do? Did he fumble it? And then when we saw the replay, you could tell the ball had hit the ground first, and then he kicked
0: it. But, like, honestly, that play, get rid of it. It's a horrible look. And for people that don't know anything about the Canadian game, looking at that play, they're going, like, what a joke. And it is. It's an absolute joke. And they should get rid of it. You know, here's Commissioner Stu worried about all these rules. When people see that on Twitter and on socials, it kills it. Alexander takes a snap. Lions bring forward. They're going to screen this to Scott. Near side, drop the football. So, second and 10 for the Alouettes. But, yeah, like, you know, that'll go out on Twitter or X. And people are going to go, oh, what a stupid game the Canadian game is. And that's what I hate, because it's a great game.
4: Yeah.
0: And for people that don't know anything about it, to judge it off that stupid, idiotic play that shouldn't even be legal drives me nuts. Second and 10, two receivers near side, three to the far side. BC brings four. Alexander drops back, has time, fires downfield, overthrows, almost intercepted. PJ Lee went up, had it in his hands, couldn't come back down with it. TJ's going to have nightmares about that one.
4: This is right into his hands. And he knows it. Ball's overthrown by Davis Alexander. And they're challenging us. They're challenging something. Roughing the quarterback? Because it ain't P.I.
0: Well, might be roughing the quarterback as we watch the replay. Steps up. Sankey gives him a late shot, but he hits him in the ribs. Alexander felt it.
4: I don't know if that's a late shot.
16: He's roughing the passer. The play will be reviewed.
0: Like, he didn't hit him high. He didn't hit him low. He just
4: hit him.
0: Hit him. And I don't even know how late this will be. But I think this will be a penalty.
4: It's not a headshot. It's not.
0: It's a penalty because they protect quarterbacks no matter what. Throws.
4: No, that's. that's not a penalty. I'm sorry, Mo.
0: No, but Julio, in today's game, it is. You can't touch a quarterback in today's game. And if you do, people will whine about the fact that, oh, we got to protect our stars. It's football. That's what it, guarantee you this is a penalty. I have no doubt in my mind they're going to call this a penalty, even though it shouldn't be a penalty. Didn't hit him high, didn't hit him low, hit him in the rib area, like, you know, cross body block almost. But they've become so soft with this roughing the passer rule. And trust me, I'm totally...
17: After review by replay center, the ruling on the field stands. Montreal, by losing the challenge, has lost the timeout, and they're out of challenge.
0: Well, Caravetta, one, Moj, nothing. I thought for sure that'd be a penalty.
4: I could say it would be a penalty if I saw any, like, towards his head. But you said it was a good, clean shoulder shot to his midsection.
0: So Montreal will punt. Zima back at the 20. Command center finally got one right. Give him credit. Punts away. It's going to be Bailey at the BC 32. Little stutter step across the 35, cuts to the middle, crosses the 40, and he's tripped up there. Jonathan Sutherland, backup DB at a Penn State, makes the tackle. So, half-decent field position. Not much of a return, but they do get it at the 40. With that, we'll take a break. 9:07 remaining in the fourth quarter. Lions lead the Alouettes 38-26 at BC Place. 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
0: BC Lions lead the Montreal Alouettes 38-26 with 9:07 left to go in the fourth quarter at BC Place. The Moj, Bob Marjanovic, along with Julio Caravetta, Trevor Martins, our producer tonight. In a game that, well, it's been a long one. We're 3 hours and 12 minutes into it.
4: I yawn.
0: And we're still got 9 minutes left to go in the fourth quarter. But, hey, you know what? It hasn't been a yawn, or it's been entertaining.
4: No, it has, but I'm just telling you, I yawned.
0: Did you?
4: In commercial break, yeah.
0: Okay.
4: But you were right. Like, I mean, I'm pushing. This
0: Nap
4: is
0: time?
4: Pushing it for me, man. Like, oh, my
0: You're
4: God.
0: You're usually
4: like,
0: in bed, what, 8:39?
4: If I lie down on the couch, it's 8:39, yeah.
0: Canadian Tire first down for the Lions at their own 40. Two receivers far side, one on the near side. Tight formation. Rourke, jet sweep. This is going to be Jackson on the near side. Crosses the 45-50, burst of speed, still on his feet. Spins off a Montreal defender. Another Montreal defender still on his feet. All the way to the Montreal 50.
4: Uh-oh.
0: Gain of 20 yards.
4: Hatcher.
0: And Keon Hatcher is down now, and they're looking at his right foot or right ankle. So, Keon Hatcher.
4: He's got his right shoe off, and he's taking his other shoe off. Oh, he needs cleats. Maybe.
0: No,
4: are they looking at some? Are they looking at some? Or are they doing it to
0: left foot? It's like his arch.
4: Yeah, maybe he got stepped on.
0: Let's see, if we catch a replay on our monitor. But Keon Hatcher being attended to, one of the more popular Lions, one of their veteran leaders being attended to by the Lions training staff. took one shoe off, then he took the other one off. Barry Hill comes over. Young's looking
4: at the cleat. Yeah, I was going to say Aaron is looking at the... I don't know whether he's looking at the insole or what's happening, but...
0: And Hatcher makes his way to his feet. Walking off under his own power.
4: So Kieran Poussaint's going to come into the game.
0: Hatcher now jogging off, which is a good sign.
4: Yeah.
0: So... Canadian Tire first down for the Lions at the Montreal 50. 8:31 left to go. Lions lead by 12, 38-26.
4: So Chase Bryce raced into the locker room to get his shoes for him.
0: Ball's in the near hash. Toy to the near side with McInnis, two receivers far side. Fake the jet sweep. This time Horvath far side tries to get to the edge. Crosses the 50, cuts back inside. And he's going to pick up maybe two or three. Hard run there by Horvath. Lowered the shoulder when he took that step. And it was Daniel Wise, the son of your former teammate, Dietrich.
4: Yeah.
0: Making the tackle out there.
4: So Hatch has got his new cleats on here, so we'll see what happens. As he takes his gloves off and tries to tie up his shoelaces.
0: Second and eight at the Montreal 48. Katoy to the near side with Barry Hill. Poussaint to the far side with McInnis and Jackson. Montreal with five at the line of scrimmage. Come with five. Rourke drops back. Has time. He's going to swing this out near side flat. Horvath's got space. 50, 45, 40. Cuts back in. 35. And he's brought down just shy of the 30-yard line. And a late flag. This will be a face mask or a horse collar against the Alouettes. Tack on a little more after the Z-train leaves the station.
1: Major foul, face mask, Montreal number 21, up 15 yards from the end of the play, first down.
0: Don Callis, backup DB out of Troy, who's getting some playing time due to injuries. And this will move the ball up to, what, the Montreal 6, maybe?
4: Oof. That far up? No.
0: No, pardon 16.
4: Okay, yeah. I love how he's running towards the sidelines. He's like, I ain't doing that. I'm going back up inside.
0: Canadian Tire first down for the Lions at the Montreal 16.
4: Finish
0: Ball's
4: it.
0: On the near hash. Poussaint to the near side with Horvath. Butler in the backfield. Two receivers far side. Hand up Butler far side, or pardon me, near side, and he stopped just shy of the 15. Might have got back to the line of scrimmage. Second and 10 for the Lions. Brought down by Tyrese Beverett, who has been a name that we've called quite a few times.
4: He's been unbelievable tonight. Yep. Let me tell you something. He has been everywhere.
0: He is a player.
4: Seven defensive tackles, two quarterback sacks, and he has been everywhere.
0: Out of Stony Brook. Where's Stony Brook, Julio?
4: No idea.
0: New York.
4: I was going to say Pennsylvania.
0: Close. State over. Two receivers near side, three to the far side. Horvath to Rourke's left. Montreal with six at the line of scrimmage. Come with the blitz. Rourke's going to fire. Hatcher makes the catch at about the 5-yard line. And he's brought down immediately by Lorenzo Burns. But that'll be a Canadian Tire first down for the Lions. Pickup of close to 11.
4: Those new shoes are working. Great throw, great catch. Just a simple out pattern.
0: Lions go tempo. Horvath right behind Rourke in the backfield. Handoff. Horvath up the middle. Little stutter step. Nothing there. He'll cross the five. And now they'll finally blow the whistle. They should have about 3 seconds ago, but now they finally do. So no gain there. Lions... They kick a field goal would be up 15.
4: Yeah.
0: Well, that's a pretty nice lead with five and change left. See if they can punch it in here. Second and goal just inside the 5-yard line. Hatcher to the far side with Barry Hill and Jackson. McInnis to the near side with Katoy. Horvath to Rourke's left. Barry Hill motions near side. Montreal brings four. Rourke fires. McInnis down at the 1-yard line. He caught it on the slant, but he couldn't get in. Great tackle by Lorenzo Burns to deny McInnis the touchdown.
4: They're going for it.
0: And here we go. And McInnis comes off holding his left shoulder. Might be some concern there.
4: Yeah, he got kind of driven into the ground there.
0: So third and goal at the Montreal 1. Third down was a nemesis for the Lions in Montreal. They failed twice. They've converted once for a major. Can they do it again? Horvath behind Couture. Touchdown, BC Lions! Horvath will not be denied tonight. His third rushing touchdown of the night just might have sealed this one for the Lions as they go up 44-26 with 4:26 remaining.
4: Yeah, nicely done over the right side of the offensive line. We got an injury down there too, Moj.
0: See who it is. One of the linemen. I think it might be Woodruff. Corey Woodruff, 26-year-old out of Pittsburgh State, is on his hands and knees in the end zone, 1 yard in. But Xander Horvath was in the FireSmart red zone. 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
4: Eight plays, 55 yards. And that puts the Lions up right now, waiting for the extra point, 44-26.
0: So Corey Woodruff hobbles off. He's been hampered by that right knee for probably the last, what, 3-4 weeks?
4: Yeah.
0: He's playing through it. It's one of those injuries that I guess can't get any worse.
4: And the Lions are going to get a bye here, right? So that's probably going to come at a good time.
0: So Sean White comes out for the convert. Make it a 19-point game if successful. Kick is up, and the kick is good. And with that, BC now leads it 45-26. And again, some extracurricular activity after the play. The Alouettes probably starting to show some of their frustration.
4: Well, I would imagine, yeah.
0: So 4:14 remaining. So with Horvath tonight with three touchdowns, he's up to 19.
4: Yeah, I mean, he's, what's the record again? 20?
0: 24 by Stiegel, I think. 24, 25?
4: Yeah, 20. I think it's 24.
0: Just
4: the Lions one is, what, 22?
0: 22 by Corey Philpott.
4: Yeah.
0: Year you played, 94.
4: Yeah, yeah.
0: How many times you handed off to him?
4: Quick six.
0: For a touchdown. Maybe a couple.
4: I actually did. I have handed it a couple times for a touchdown.
0: Times. You don't give yourself enough
4: quick,
0: credit.
4: Quick used to be, that's why, I mean, not only was he quick, but he used to be so quick, like, batting, because he wanted the ball so quickly, right? He'd be coming downhill before you knew it.
0: So Lions getting set to kick off to the Alouettes. So back to return for the Alouettes now. Kasim Ferdinand, one of their backup receivers, along with Rohan Jones. Of course, Devontae Dedmon injured earlier this quarter. Kicked by Meyer. And this is going to be Ferdinand. Crosses the 15, 20, cuts to the middle of the field, 25. Crosses the 30, and he's brought down there. Good tackle on specials by Riley Pickett. One of the more effective players the Lions have on special teams. What a story he's been, eh?
4: I mean, how he's transformed himself from a defensive end, then linebacker, long snapper, now to a fullback. Amazing.
0: Good dude, too.
4: Yeah, really good dude.
0: One of the more legendary guys on the team.
4: Falls in line. I mean, you look at the history of the Lions fullbacks.
0: I was just about to say, he's kind of like almost like a Mackie,
4: yeah.
0: You know what I mean? Alexander takes the snap. They're going to screen this. Incomplete. Tried to go to Snead, a little bit of a middle screen, and overthrew him. So second and 10.
4: Well, you think all the way back, Lyle Green, Rolly Lambala.
2: Rolly Lambala. There you go.
4: Mackie.
0: Second and 10 now for the Alouettes. Two receivers near side. Philpott, Ferdinand, Sabasu on the near side as well. Two receivers far side, Speaker and Snead. And we have whistles. Lions brought four. See what this is about. Procedure against the Alouettes, it appears.
3: Procedure. Montreal number 52. 5-yard penalty.
17: main second down.
0: Tiger Shanks. One of the best names.
4: That is a good name.
0: You know, it's ironic. You think Tiger, you think Tiger Woods. But Tiger never shanked anything. everything was down the middle. By the way, did you see the tennis player that was in the U.S. Open? I can't remember. I think it's Shelton. His dad is a dead ringer for Tiger Woods.
4: Really?
0: Yeah. Look up Shelton tennis player dad. Lions bring four. Alexander drops back. Has time. Checks this down to Scott Little. Looking. Crosses the 30, 35, 40. And he's met by about three Lions there. It's all the way up to the 45. Sankey will get credit for the tackle, but he'll pick up the first down, gain of 18.
4: Isn't he the one that's going out with Rodman's daughter? I'm pretty sure. As we do a little pop culture here.
0: You know who's listening to the game tonight?
4: Who? Biletnikoff?
0: No. Back in Toronto. Leafs director of travel. I don't know what his title is, but he basically handles all the travel on the road. Our good buddy Reed Mitchell's listening. He says you guys sound good.
4: Does Reed realize, have you told him about
0: that you're a Leafs fan?
4: That I'm just a fan. Are you kidding me?
0: What?
4: It comes out of me blue.
0: Does it? Your blood?
4: Yeah. Oh, T-Mart, don't give me that. No, you bleed red.
0: Julio lives and dies with the Leafs. Thanks for listening, Reed. Good luck with all the guys in Toronto this year. Morgan Riley, Troy Stetcher, Alexander scrambling. Fires downfield, and it's caught. Oh, incomplete. Are they calling it a catch? Sneed dove. They're saying no, but he trapped it. Sneed came back to it, trapped it. Colton Sissons is, by the way, now a member of the Toronto Maple Leafs.
4: We were with him, right?
0: Yes. Played the Moat shootout. Penalty flag on the play. See what this is about. We'll be in Toronto. You know what the sad part is for you?
4: I know. We're going to miss it.
0: They play Ottawa.
4: I know.
0: The day that we're playing the Argos.
4: Oh, God.
0: Maybe we'll see Travis Green at the hotel.
4: Can we go to maybe the pregame skate?
0: Maybe. I wonder if Ottawa will stay at the same hotel as us. Travis Green, of course, former coach of the Canucks. Then bump into Travis in Toronto that night. Get the call here from the referee, Tim Croker. Again, like, why is this taking so long?
4: Yeah, because they're double-checking everything. They're kicking him out. Are they kicking him out?
17: Play disqualification. BC number 90. It's a 25-yard penalty.
4: What?
17: First down.
0: So Matthew Betts ejected from the game. See if we get a replay here. Wonder what caused this.
4: How's there 3:03 on the clock still?
0: Alouettes go.
4: Well, they call timeout.
0: Two receivers to the far side, one to the near side. Alexander takes the snap. Lions bring four. Alexander under pressure, and he's down. Down goes Davis Alexander. Sales was there.
4: Hayden Harris as well.
0: Hayden Harris. And with that, we'll take a break. 2:56 remaining. In the fourth quarter, BC Place, Lions lead the Alouettes 45-26. 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
0: 2:56 56 left to go in the fourth quarter. BC Place Lions lead the Alouettes 45-26. It's the Boats, Bob Artanovich, along with Julio Caravetta. Reminder to stay tuned after the game for the Prospera Credit Union postgame show. Hear from head coach Buck Pierce, quarterback Nathan Rook, Xander Horvath, Casey Sales. And we're just watching the replay with Betts.

0: stuffing the passer against Alexander. Maybe. No, it's a holding. They're going to bring this back. A hold against the Alouettes. Better get back to about the 40-yard line there, Davis. You're not at the BC 35.
1: Holding touchdown for 60.
2: Yeah, because I think Hayden Harris had another sack.
0: Des Holmes gets called. So this will make it 2nd and 30.
2: Uh-oh, watch the kick.
0: Oh, yeah. Watch the little pooch kick here. Three receivers to the far side. Snead, Speaker, and Ferdinand. Philpott to the near side. Sabasu motioning in and out. Scott in the backfield. BC brings four. Rourke right down the middle, makes the catch, does the receiver Snead as he crosses the BC 45, but short of the first down by about 12 yards. Nice gain, though. And Montreal sends out Maltos Diaz for a field goal attempt. So Maltos Diaz will try a 49-yarder. This year from 40 on out, Maltos Diaz is 7 of 8, so he's been pretty accurate from this distance. Kick is up, and the kick is good. So Montreal makes it a 16-point game, a two-score game, 45-29 with 2:32 left.
2: So you got to get that hands team ready. That special teams unit talks about it on the sidelines. Now, the only thing is that usually you have Justin McInnes in there, so I'm sure someone like Katoy would
0: replace him. McInnes is out there.
2: Is he out there?
0: Yep.
2: Okay, so yeah, his shoulder's okay.
0: He just did the count. Seems to be the guy who's responsible for counting everybody up. So we'll see if the Alouettes try the onside kick with 2:32 remaining. I was talking to Buck Pierce about the logic behind that onside kick last week, and I was right. Remember they went, or probably the two-point convert.
2: Yes.
0: They went for the 2 points to make it a four-point game. Had they failed to score the two-point convert, probably would have kicked it deep. And the whole rationale behind that is you make it a four-point game, you try the onside kick. If you don't get it, you hold them to a field goal. It's still a seven-point game.
2: Gotcha, yeah.
0: Right? Whereas if you miss the two-point convert and it's a six-point game now, onside kick, Maltos Diaz bounces this one up, and it's going to be McInnes takes the knee at the 50. Covered that rather easily.
2: Yeah, that ball
0: not contested.
2: Maltos Diaz, he hammered that. You know, the whole idea is that if you kick it a little bit softer, you're going to get that bounce up. But he kicked it like 20 yards downfield. So an easy recovery for Justin McInnes.
0: Senior Director of Hockey Operations for the Maple Leafs is listening to me.
2: And that's big.
0: Reed, that's a big title.
2: Senior Director of Hockey Operations.
0: Three receivers near side. First and 10 for the Lions at the 50-yard line of the Alouettes. Jet sweep. Jackson far side. 50, 45. Cuts back inside 40. And he is met there by Don Callis.
2: That's a nice little play right there. That little jet sweep with Jermaine Jackson.
0: Working well with him, isn't it?
2: Yeah, I mean, he does a great job of stretching it with that speed. And he does an outstanding job of putting that left foot in the ground and then start heading north-south, right? He's not trying to dance too much with it.
0: Gain of 11 to the Montreal 39. For Canadian Tire, first down for the Lions. Double tight formation. Horvath right behind Rourke in the backfield. Handoff. Horvath up the middle, met there by Adeyemi Berglund, and he will struggle to get back to the line of scrimmage. You know what I wouldn't mind seeing? Well, you know what? It's a 16-point game. I shouldn't say this because you know what coaches are like, right, Julio? I was just about to say, maybe give Imani Bailey some reps.
2: Yeah, I just...
0: But not with 16.
2: You're not about getting a guy reps, right? I mean, Horvath is your guy, but...

0: Miller is your guy. And I want to see him run the ball too, but I just don't think this is the time.
1: No, you're right. It's only a 16-point lead. Don't kid yourself with 142 left in this league. Horvath, far side, cuts inside, crosses the 35, and he'll be down probably about the 34. So Lions will be forced into a third and five, and they'll send out Sean White in the field goal unit. Make it a three-score game again with 135 remaining. Let me ask you something. Usually when you spot the ball for a field goal,
0: I see seven.
1: But yards. You look at this. This is more like seven and a half.
0: Seven and a half, yeah. And he's going to cheat inside, right? They're going to snap it inside the hash because it decreases the angle.
1: So 43-yard field goal attempt or 42 and a half. Kick is up. Sean White has just made this a 48-29 game with 111 remaining. And guess what, my friend? 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
0: Four plays, 15 yards. After that onside recovery by Justin McInnes, ends up with a 43-yard field goal by Sean White to increase the lead to 48-29 for the Lions here with a minute and 11 seconds left. Minutes and 52 seconds of possession for the Lions tonight. And that's one of the keys, right? When you play a very good offense, you want to keep them on the sidelines. They were able to do that.
1: Time of possession tonight has been in the Lions' favor.
0: Yeah.
1: Right now it sits at 36-52 to 21-58. So Meyer getting set to kick. Kicks away. It's going to be Ferdinand catches it about the 20, 25, 30. Bounces off one of his own teammates. Now cuts to the near side, and he's brought down by Pierre Kameni, who's made a couple of special teams tackles tonight. Lions rookie out of Ohio.
0: I thought that he was going to, because he came from behind. That had he used his right or left hand to really kind of swat down on the ball, he might have popped that ball out of there.
1: So, Alouettes with the first and 10 at their own 35.
0: They got Crum in the game now.
1: And you're right. Dustin Crum in a quarterback for the Alouettes. Three receivers near side, two to the far side. Lions, four-man rush. Come with four. Crum, quick hitter, far side. Finds the receiver. It's Ferdinand who crosses the 42. Brought down on the play by Deontay Williams.
0: Yeah, Sankey was there as well. And I'm going to tell you something right now. He is really starting to pile up the tackles.
1: Gain of 8, second and 2 at the Montreal 43. Three receivers far side, two to the near side for Dustin Crum. Now in at quarterback. BC brings 3. Crum fires down the middle and a diving catch. Nice catch there by Regis Sabasu. Wide receiver, fullback. Played fullback for him. Also listed as a wide receiver. 6'3", 230. 32-year-old out of Montreal. The Cataban. Still trying to figure out what a Cataban is. You? Any clue?
0: No.
1: No, me neither. It's bad when you nickname, you can't even figure out what a nickname is. Crum drops back. Has time. Scrambles to the far side, fires to the far sidelines, incomplete, intended target with Speaker.
0: All I know is when we had Pierre Vercheval on in pregame, his, you know, when you sit down and look at their roster, he's 100% right. You look at the amount of first-round picks they've hit on. You look at the amount of free agent Americans that aren't free agents. They're, like, getting them right from the States that have impacts for them. I mean, that gives you an idea of why they are as good as they are.
1: Scouting.
0: Yeah.
1: 27 seconds remain. Three receivers to the far side, two to the near side for Dustin Crum. Lions with a three-man rush. Crum fires, finds a quick slant on that far side. It's Ferdinand, and he's brought down by Parker McKenna. And that'll be another first down for the Alouettes with 21 seconds remaining to get the ball to the BC 45. They go tempo here, no huddle. Two receivers to the far side, three to the near side. BC three-man front, everybody else about 10 back. Crum drops back, plenty of time. Steps up into the pocket, he's going to run. Crosses the 45-40, cuts to his left. And he's brought down just shy of the 30-yard line by Haggerty and Sankey.
0: That's, I think, nine tackles for Sankey. How about Christophe Beaulieu? Five tackles, one special teams tackle.
1: Clock is running. 4-3-2-1-0. This will be the final play of the game. Crum looks over the defense, takes the snap, drops back. He's going to throw this to Sebastian on the far side. Flat, who's tripped up by Haggerty, and that is the football game. The BC Lions avenge last week's defeat in Montreal by knocking off the Alouettes tonight at BC Place by a score of 48-29. A game which could best be described as a heavyweight battle between, well, two heavyweights of the Canadian Football League. But the Lions give the Alouettes only their third loss of the season. To drop the Owls to 10-3, Lions improve to 7-6. Full coverage coming up on the Prospera Credit Union postgame show. We will hear from head coach Buck Pierce, quarterback Nathan Rourke, also efforting to get Xander Horvath, as well as Casey Sales. All that and more coming up. 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
1: Horvath comes up behind Couture, goes right side, touchdown BC Lions. No problem on that one. Xander Horvath basically walked into the end zone untouched, and the Lions take a 9-0 lead with 17 seconds left to go in the first quarter. That touchdown by Xander Horvath gave the Lions a 10-0 lead after the convert. Culminated a 7-play, 71-yard drive, and that was our Northwest Tank Lines drive of the game at Northwest Tank Lines. People are our priority. 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It's the Moj, Bob Marjanovic, along with Julio Caravetta, coming to you from BC Place after the Lions defeat the Alouettes 48-29. And we will hear from head coach Buck Pierce, also Nathan Rourke. We understand we are got to be out of here probably in 8 minutes because this game ran so late.
0: We got to be out in 8 minutes, really.
1: We won't even have time to like do anything. But
0: yeah,
1: anyway, give me your thoughts on the game, your assessment.
0: I thought it was a great game. It was entertaining, back and forth. Your hockey analogy before the game, I think, is a perfect fit because, you know, when you play a team back to back, there's a lot of bad blood that spills over from the first game, and we saw a lot of that. But I think what I most enjoyed from the Lions' perspective is their ability to have, like, when things kind of looked like they were going against them, like the momentum started to change, they were able to answer back with some big drives. You know what I mean? They were 5 for 5 in the red zone tonight. They capitalized on every attempt. We talked about their ability to hold on to the football and leave Davis Alexander and that offense on the sideline. 37 minutes. 36:59 is the official, but that's impressive. So, I thought it was 429 yards of offense. They were 11 of 21 on second down. Like, both these teams were going back and forth. I mean, you think about the coulda, shoulda, wouldas. You look at Montreal and that, Phil Pott drop, like, what that would have done for them at that point. Like, when you have those kinds of plays and you don't capitalize on them, the momentum can swing so quickly when you capitalize on that, and I thought that was a big momentum changer as well.
1: You talk about 5 plays in a game that decide things.
0: Yeah.
1: That one, the drop by Phil Pott, was one of them.
0: Yeah,
1: and
0: for
1: that
0: sure.
1: Usually he makes that catch. Like, I mean,
0: oh God, yeah. And you know what? To your point too, I do think, like, the emotional part of it, it hurt Montreal a little bit. I think they got a little bit too,
1: wound up.
0: They got too wound up.
1: Yeah.
0: And when you see your quarterback kind of, throwing his helmet and going nuts and getting involved. I mean, that kind of spills over to everybody.
1: Well, it does.
0: Right?
1: I mean, they always talk about coaches, your leaders, and your team feeds off their emotion. And if your coach is losing his,
0: losing
1: his emotions, it spills to the rest of the team. And same holds true for your quarterback.
0: Yeah.
1: Time now for the player of the game, brought to you by Colson Aerial Firefighting, proud partner of the BC Lions Pride Community Program, featuring fire smart messaging to your youth. Who's your player of the game?
0: Well, Hatch had a good game, but I think for me, Nathan Rourke. I mean, that was a tough defense, 24-33, 317 yards. That's now, what, 6 games in a row? I'm just going to double-check that because I had it. That's 6 games in a row with 300-plus yards passing. He had the one touchdown, no turnovers. He also had 5 carries for 77 yards and the one touchdown. I thought it was a complete game by him. Made some critical throws at critical times. I thought he was a difference maker tonight.
1: Well, tell you what, I have my CMOC Canadian of the game, and I'm going to go with Christophe Boyeau.
0: Yeah, he was good tonight.
1: 5 defensive tackles, 1 zone specials, and a TFL. Christophe Boyeau is our Construction, Maintenance, and Allied Workers Union Canadian of the game. 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Jesse Gregory and his crew. Time now for the postgame thoughts of Lions head coach Buck Pierce. Coach, congratulations. This one was a doozy tonight. So it was a heavyweight battle just going back and forth.
14: Yeah, it kind of feels like we, just went 12 rounds a little bit. But 2 good football teams, right? And it was physical. It was chippy. It was violent at times. And I thought our guys, for the most part, we kept our poise and we responded and answered the bell.
0: Yeah, I was going to say that, Coach. I mean, I thought your analogy of the hockey game, and when you play in playoffs and you play those kinds of games, there's a lot of bad blood that spills over from game to game. But that was one of the things I was just talking to Moj about, was that ability, one, to control the emotion. I thought it hurt Montreal a little bit. I thought they kind of were really kind of ramped up about it. But I thought the way that your team answered when it looked like, the momentum could switch, you got some big, big drives, 5 for 5 in the red zone, and you dominated time of possession.
14: Yeah, awesome, right? One of our things that we needed to do is, get the ball in the end zone, and we did that. So something that we really focused on. And listen, if we're able to do that and get multiple opportunities offensively down there, then, we're going to like our chances. To answer your point of keeping our poise, I think that's something that each team, you kind of have to learn. It's the idea of learning how to win. Whatever it looks like, multiple penalties. It was a little chaotic, I think, on the sidelines and for the officials at times. But for the most part, we were able to keep our poise. Stand in there and understand what we needed to win.
0: Yeah, and the other thing too, Coach, and I'm sure that when you watch the film, I think the other part that was super impressive, because sometimes at the end of a game like this, if it doesn't go your way, you look at it. Your offense's ability not to really have to drive the field. Like, your field position was really skewed, in Montreal's favor, as far as you had a lot of long fields to work with, and a lot of times that comes back to bite you in the rear end, but you guys were able to move the sticks and move and get drives that, the field position didn't help you.
14: No. But once again, our mindset's take the field, go get points.
0: Yeah.
14: And whether that's, explosive plays or, 10 to 12 play drives, right? And I thought, for the most part, we were able to overcome those things, just like you're saying. I think, we sputtered a little bit in the third quarter, had 2 and outs to start the third. I don't even know if we got a first down in the third quarter, so we got to clean that up. But I think... you guys always hear me talk about just being more balanced and consistent as an offense. And that's, being able to create explosives or being able to, have efficient first down calls that puts us in situation to, have manageable second down calls.
1: Buck, last week, third downs killed you. They were the bugaboo in Montreal. Tonight, they were your strength. Not only did you score 2 touchdowns on third down, you also stopped Montreal on a third down. To me, that was a big turnaround as well.
14: Yeah, massive. Massive. Great response from our guys. And hats off to our defense once again.
1: Hey, by the way, I don't know if you're on the rules committee or not, but I'll just say this. Get rid of that stupid onside little pooch thing. I'm telling you, I lost my you-know-what during the broadcast, and I will continue to lose it every time I see that play. If you want to get a first down out of that, you got to kick it to get the first down yardage. You don't kick it 6 yards and pick up a first down where you needed 20 yards. I'm sorry. It's a horrible rule. They got to get rid of it. Talk to whoever you got to talk to in the rules committee and punt it. That's all I'm going to say.
0: Enjoy your bye week, Buck.
14: Hey, you guys enjoy your bye week. I'll be looking forward to a cold one and a cigar the next day or so.
0: There you go, buddy.
1: Thanks, Buck. All the best. Cheers. Post-game thoughts of Lions head coach Buck Pierce, presented by Tim Hortons, Canada's favorite coffee. Always 20 minute fresh. Tim Hortons, always yours.
0: You're getting yourself all wrapped up before you go.
1: All right, we're going to have Nathan Rourke pop by, and we should mention that his post-game quarterback comments are brought to you by JM Media, your partner in bold, game-changing advertising from digital and social to sports marketing, radio and TV. They don't just advertise, they amplify. Down to the locker room we go, Nathan Rourke. Nathan, we were talking with Buck Pierce, and to me it just reminded me of a heavyweight battle tonight. Two teams going back and forth, exchanging body blows and knockout punches.
15: Yeah. Yeah, you got a question there, Moach?
1: Yes, I do. How did it feel to play in a game like that, Nathan?
15: Oh, it felt great, Moach. Thank you. It was great. I mean, obviously, playing against a team like Montreal is always a pleasure. As a competitor, you want to play against the best, and that's certainly what we got tonight. We got that last week, and I just felt like today, while there's lots to clean up, we got out of our own way more. We made less mistakes than they did. We got to play cleaner football, I think, overall. I think we're all going to be first to admit that, but this one feels really, really good, man.
0: Nathan, there was sections of, I think probably in that third quarter, where you guys would move the ball, and then all of a sudden they were having a little bit of success.
15: Yep.
0: Blitzing you.
15: Yep.
0: At the time, did you guys really kind of just narrow the game down a little bit and say, hey, we just got to go some one-on-one? Because it seemed like, yeah, you went to more of those one-on-one battles and get the ball out of your hands.
15: Well, yeah, I mean, like you said, they were just bringing out a little bit more pressure, and they were making some plays. We were losing some one-on-ones, and hats off to the guys for realizing that, they were presenting a challenge and rising to the level of meeting that challenge in the fourth quarter and really coming out and playing good ball despite what that third quarter looked like. So I'm happy with this one for sure. 48 points is no small feat.
0: That's not easy.
15: That's no small feat. So I'm really proud of the boys.
0: And I think, too, also, Nathan, when you go back and you watch the film, I was just mentioning this to Buck, that I think the other impressive thing is that when you play against great defense like you did tonight, when you lose the field position battle, because there wasn't very many times that you had a short field. Like, mm-hmm, you had to work to get, and that, I always tell people, that's hard. Mm-hmm. It's hard to go out there every drive and having to start on your 30 or 25 or whatever it is and drive the field. But I thought, your game plan as far as your efficiency, like you took what the defense gave you, and you didn't try to force anything downfield. You just took what the defense gave you. And against a defense like that, they try to wear you down, and you guys were able to answer it.
15: Yeah.
0: So nicely done. I know there's no question there.
15: I appreciate that. Hey, you're making my job easy.
1: Make sure you ask him a question or he calls
0: okay,
1: you.
0: Okay, I'm gonna ask him a question. When do you play golf? How are you gonna enjoy your week off? You need a little bit of a break, and this probably comes. Yeah, I know you guys were front ended with the breaks, but I'm sure this one after this big win is going to feel pretty good with the bye week.
15: Yeah, I'll tell you what. I think I think there's a lot of guys who fought really, really hard, and they got banged up, and they put out their bodies on the line, and so we're going to need, we're taking full advantage of this rest, and I think this is some well deserved in this one for sure.
0: Good one.
1: Thank you, Nathan.
15: All right, thanks, Nathan.
1: Nathan Rourke from the Lions locker room. 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
0: You might be able to do this.
1: Oh, I think I know where you're going
0: to
1: go.
0: Yeah, well, you might be able to do it. You know, and tonight they were, but man, oh man, they need to find a way to get better field position. There's something needs to be done. This is not about the return game. I think this is as a complete unit. It needs to be better.
1: All right, we'll take a quick break. On the other side, we'll wrap things up. Lions win it tonight against the Alouettes, 48-29. 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
1: Play action. Alexander drops back, has time, looking to check this down. Nothing there. Being chased down from behind. And it's picked up.
23: Lions have the football. Casey Sales, 30, 20, 10. Touchdown, BC Lions!
1: Casey Sales with a pick. Made the score 17-0 for the Lions at that point in the first quarter. They go on to win it tonight 48-29 against the Montreal Alouettes. And Julio Caravetta, probably the longest game in a decade and probably the shortest post-show in a decade. But I won't go Dave Hodge. I'll just keep to the script as we wrap things up here at BC Place Stadium. Again, a very entertaining football game tonight. Yeah, it was long, but it was very entertaining. A lot of stuff happening, and the Lions come out on top 48-29.
0: Yeah, it was. You know, I mean, as far as the CFL goes, it was a great day. Four games capped off with this one, which was very, very entertaining. Very entertaining, and more importantly, that's a big win for them now with the Calgary loss. Now they're two full wins ahead of Calgary as far as you know. I mean, even
1: one up and, on Winnipeg in terms of the tiebreak.
0: Yeah.
1: Got him here coming back.
0: And now you got Saskatchewan coming back here. So things are going to get awfully interesting. But you mean they needed to win this game to give themselves a little bit of room here. Listen, there's only, what, six games left?
1: Mm-hmm.
0: So we're getting down to crunch time.
1: Five
0: games left, even better.
1: All right, that's a wrap for us tonight. Again, the Lions win at 48-29. A big thank you to the Hall of Famer, Julio Caravetta, our producer on site, Trevor Martins, our operator back at CKNW 730, Jonathan Chung. Want to invite you to join us for our next broadcast, which takes place Friday, September 25th, when the Saskatchewan Roughriders visit BC Place. Able Auctions pregame show at 6:30, kickoff at 7:30. You know what I'm going to tell you before we get out of here? Do what you got to do this weekend. Just do us a favor. Be safe.
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0: 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It's the Saturday Night Show with Matt. Are you ready to dance? No?
1: Yeah.
0: Okay, let's do it.

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0: It's a Saturday night show with Matt. Now, Costi, we were talking about midnight snacks earlier. There was about, it's about 45% of people regularly have a midnight snack. Do you have a midnight snack? If so, what is it?
1: 200 grams, like a small glass of natural yogurt with some almonds, walnuts, or peanuts. That will do it for the night and take care of everything. How about that?
0: You mean there's no chocolate cake involved?
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3: Where traffic delays are measured by how many cars are on a passing train or the number of big-horned sheep in a passing herd. And where either is a legitimate excuse for running late. It's the Kamloops you know, and the Kamloops we're proud to be part of. 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

0: play some essay, I know. 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
1: From the National Newsroom of the Canadian Press, I'm Lisa Laporte. Iran is reporting one person was killed and three others injured when a commercial ship was struck near the Strait of Hormuz. State-run media says the Iranian commercial vessel was struck early Sunday off Keshem Island. The United Kingdom Maritime Trade Operations Monitor made a separate report that a vessel was hit by a projectile while transiting the strait. The leaders of Canada and the UK are meeting next week to discuss relations and a potential partnership. This will be the first time Prime Ministers Mark Carney and Andy Burnham will meet after the latter took office on July the 20th. Coast Mountain Bus Company says it has reached a tentative contract agreement with Metro Vancouver transit operators after months of bargaining.
2: Details of the tentative agreement haven't been released, and the company says it will now seek ratification before it becomes final. Coast Mountain says the deal provides additional detail around recovery and running time, and is consistent with framework established with other public sector unions. Negotiations began in February but stalled, with workers taking job action such as a ban on wearing uniforms and refusing requests to give up break times when bus routes are running behind schedule. Union members voted to authorize strike action in May with more than 99% support, but both sides agreed to return to the table on Saturday. Hannah Stolz, The Canadian Press.
1: A rare moment of alignment from some of the biggest names in the AI race.
3: Anthropic CEO Dario Amodei writes in a blog post that his company will be slowing down the pace of artificial intelligence development. He cites concerns related to cybersecurity and improvements in recursive self-improvement, where AI is used to train future versions of itself. Amodei says he wants to open up models to external regulators and establish industry safety standards. OpenAI CEO Sam Altman and XAI head Elon Musk have both signaled their support for the idea on social media. Mike Dubusky, ABC News.
1: And Canadian boxing icon George Schiavolo, who never hit the canvas despite taking on the world's best boxers, has died at the age of 89.
4: Schiavolo was a Canadian amateur champion at 17 and held the national title as a pro for almost 20 years. He was ranked as high as number 2 in the world. He went 73-18-2 as a pro with 64 knockouts in a career that stretched from 1956 to 1978. Schiavolo's career was defined by two mega bouts with Muhammad Ali in 1966 at Toronto's Maple Leaf Gardens and in 1972 at the Pacific Coliseum in Vancouver. The brick-faced pugilist drew kudos for standing toe-to-toe with the most gifted and charismatic boxer of that era. He retired in 1978, having never been knocked down as a pro. Rob Westgate, The Canadian Press.
1: This is The Canadian Press. In sports, the Toronto Blue Jays beat the Baltimore Orioles 7-3 at Rogers Centre Saturday. Coupled with Cleveland's 4-3 loss in Minnesota, the Jays are now just one game out of a wildcard playoff spot. Toronto ace Dylan Cease says the Jays monitor other teams but remain focused on their own goals.
5: I mean, I think it's hard not to pay attention, but in the day, we're all pretty locked in here. And we know we got to win. We treat every game like we have to win, so whether or not we're looking at other teams, we know what we have to do here.
1: Toronto will be looking to sweep the series on Sunday. In CFL action, the Edmonton Elks beat the Calgary Stampeders 53-16. Orlando City beat Toronto FC 3-0 in Major League Soccer action. And Elena Rybakina beat Aryna Sabalenka to win her first U.S. Open singles title on Saturday. She takes over the top spot in the women's tennis rankings as of Monday. From the Canadian Press, I'm Lisa Laporte.
0: From Westside to Aberdeen, we

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0: Can you believe it? Like a virgin. It happened. Touched for the very first time. It really happened. I have been looking for a station that I would really love. And you're it.
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1: From the National Newsroom of the Canadian Press, I'm Lisa Laporte. Iran is reporting one person was killed and three others injured when a commercial ship was struck near the Strait of Hormuz. State-run media says the Iranian commercial vessel was hit early Sunday off Keshem Island. The strike comes as tensions continue around the waterway that was once seen as being international. Prime Minister Mark Carney is said to embark on a three-day trip to Europe next week, including stops in the UK and France. He'll meet with British Prime Minister Andy Burnham in Liverpool and is also set to address the European Parliament in Strasbourg, France. He'll also attend the State of the European Union address. U.S. President Donald Trump is in Ireland this weekend, where he commented on that country's politics.
2: President Trump in Dublin, meeting with Ireland's prime minister and wading into a complex and politically charged subject, a unified Ireland.
3: Well, I don't want to cause any problems, but I will tell you, I'd love to see it unified.
2: He's referring to reunification of the Republic of Ireland with the United Kingdom's Northern Ireland.
3: It's going to happen eventually.
2: But later at a U.S. embassy event.
3: That's one of those questions where no matter what you say, no matter how well you say it, there's no good answer, right?
2: Competing visions of Northern Ireland have driven decades of violence. Meanwhile, protesters took to the streets to denounce Trump, weighing in on their country's politics. He's also there for the Irish Open at one of his own golf clubs. I'm Julie Walker.
1: Trump also told reporters that Canada is, quote, dying to make a trade deal with the U.S. A brand of prepackaged peanuts have been recalled in Ontario and Quebec over possible salmonella contamination.
4: The Canadian Food Inspection Agency has issued a recall for roasted lemon and chili peanuts sold by brand PK. The recall, first issued on Thursday, instructs consumers to throw out the peanuts or return them to the location where they were purchased. The CFIA says food contaminated with salmonella may not look or smell spoiled, but it can make a person sick. The agency adds there are so far no reported illnesses associated with the recall. Don Mitchell, The Canadian Press.
1: And the red carpet rolled out for some of the most high-profile films of the year at the Toronto International Film Festival on Saturday. Among those to premiere was Chris Rock's Misty Green. Rock wrote, directed, and stars in the film about a down-on-her-luck actress trying to make a Hollywood comeback.
5: I just had this weird idea, and I had a read-through, and it went well. And I was like, oh, maybe I should do this movie. And, you know, Rosalind walks in and it's like, maybe this should happen. And she was great.
1: Rosalind Elazar plays the title character in Misty Green and praised Rock's writing as being incredible. This is the Canadian Press. In sports, the Toronto Blue Jays beat the Baltimore Orioles 7-3 at Rogers Centre Saturday. Brett Bateman homered for the second straight game for Toronto. Jays manager John Schneider says while Bateman isn't necessarily known for his power, he's using a good approach at the plate.
6: You know, just good swings. You know, I think just getting good pitches to hit, and not that we were expecting that, but I think just having a little bit of confidence, and I don't want to say I'm shocked, but you know, it's not usually part of his game, but we'll definitely take it.
1: Coupled with Cleveland's 4-3 loss in Minnesota, the Jays are now just one game out of a wild card playoff spot. In CFL action, the Edmonton Elks beat the visiting Calgary Stampeders 53-16. Orlando City beat Toronto FC 3-0 in Major League Soccer action. And Canadian boxing icon George Schiavolo has died at the age of 89. From the Canadian Press, I'm Lisa Laporte.
0: From winter skating at the Valley View Arena to a summer swim at Brock Pool, that's Kamloops, and so are we. 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

From the bustle of vendors at the Kamloops Farmers Market to the cheers of a goal scored at Hillside Stadium. That's Kamloops, and so are we. 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
2: From the National Newsroom of the Canadian Press, I'm Lisa Laporte. Iran is reporting one person was killed and four others injured when a commercial ship was struck near the Strait of Hormuz. State-run media says the Iranian commercial vessel was hit early Sunday off Keshem Island. The United Kingdom Maritime Trade Operations Monitor separately reported that a vessel was hit by a projectile while transiting the strait. The strike comes as tensions continue around the waterway that was once seen as being international before the U.S. and Israel launched the war against Iran on February 28th. Prime Minister Mark Carney is said to embark on a three-day trip to Europe next week, including stops in the UK and France. He'll meet with British Prime Minister Andy Burnham in Liverpool. He's also set to address the European Parliament in Strasbourg, France, and he'll attend the State of the European Union address. Carney will host a two-day investment summit in Toronto on Monday and Tuesday ahead of his trip. Coast Mountain Bus Company says it has reached a tentative contract agreement with Metro Vancouver Transit operators following months of bargaining.
3: Details of the tentative agreement haven't been released, and the company says it will now seek ratification before it becomes final. Coast Mountain says the deal provides additional detail around recovery and running time and is consistent with framework established with other public sector unions. Negotiations began in February but stalled, with workers taking job action such as a ban on wearing uniforms and refusing requests to give up break times when bus routes are running behind schedule. Union members voted to authorize strike action in May with more than 99% support, but both sides agreed to return to the table on Saturday. Hannah Stolz, The Canadian Press.
2: A rare moment of alignment from some of the biggest names in the AI race.
4: Anthropic CEO Dario Amodei writes in a blog post that his company will be slowing down the pace of artificial intelligence development. He cites concerns related to cybersecurity and improvements in recursive self-improvement, where AI is used to train future versions of itself. Amodei says he wants to open up models to external regulators and establish industry safety standards. OpenAI CEO Sam Altman and XAI head Elon Musk have both signaled their support for the idea on social media. Mike Dubusky, ABC News.
2: And the red carpet rolled out for some of the most high-profile films of the year at the Toronto International Film Festival Saturday. Among those to premiere was Chris Rock's Misty Green, about a down-on-her-luck actress trying to make a Hollywood comeback. Rosalind Elazar plays the title character and praises Rock's writing as being incredible.
5: I fell in love with the character. She's such an extraordinary woman, full of flaws, so complex.
2: Rock also directed and stars in the film alongside Elazar. This is the Canadian Press. In sports, a big win for the BC Lions. Quarterback Nathan Rourke tallied a combined 394 yards, powering his side to a 48-29 win over the Montreal Alouettes in CFL action last night. Rourke says he hopes to face the Owls again this year.
6: We got a lot of respect for the organization and obviously, you know, been great cups and been positions we want to be in, right? So it feels good to get this one for sure. And yeah, I'm sure if we want to get to where we want to get to and be champs again this year, we're going to have to go through them again. So we look forward to that.
2: Elsewhere, the Edmonton Elks beat the visiting Calgary Stampeders 53-16. In Major League Baseball action, the Toronto Blue Jays beat the visiting Baltimore Orioles 7-3. And Canadian boxing icon George Chevallo has died at the age of 89. He had 64 knockouts in a career that stretched from 1956 to 1978. From the Canadian Press, I'm Lisa Laporte.
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1: From the National Newsroom of the Canadian Press, I'm Lisa Laporte. The U.S. military has not yet commented on Iranian state media reports about a deadly strike on a commercial vessel near the Strait of Hormuz. One person was reportedly killed and four others injured when an Iranian commercial ship was struck early Sunday off Kashim Island. The U.S. military had said Saturday its forces had redirected 100 commercial vessels over the past 60 days as it continues a blockade of Iranian ports. Some sports organizations and companies are urging governments on both sides of the border to suspend sports-related tariffs. Anisha Bhatt is a spokesperson for the Washington-based Sports and Fitness Industry Association. Bhatt says tariffs are hurting companies in the industry and undermining public participation in sports.
2: We really want to make sure that governments of the United States and Canada can expeditiously renew these trade negotiations, suspend these tariffs, and strengthen trade practices between our two countries.
1: The trade war has been escalating for weeks after talks on a trade deal collapsed in mid-August. It's day 18 of the Quebec election campaign as the leaders prepare for their first debate ahead of the October 5th vote. The party leaders are set to have their first debate on Tuesday. The red carpet rolled out for some of the most high-profile films of the year at the Toronto International Film Festival last night. Among those to premiere was Chris Rock's Misty Green, about a down-on-her-luck actress trying to make a Hollywood comeback. Rock wrote, directed, and stars in the film alongside Rosalind Elazar, whom he praised highly on the red carpet.
3: She brought her own stories that were much like the character, and some of them were even crazier. So she had an understanding of the character that even I didn't have.
1: The film also stars Anna Kendrick, Adam Driver, and Tracy Thomas. And Canadian boxing icon George Schiavolo, who never hit the canvas despite taking on the world's best boxers, has died at the age of 89.
4: Schiavolo was a Canadian amateur champion at 17 and held the national title as a pro for almost 20 years. He was ranked as high as number 2 in the world. He went 73-18-2 as a pro with 64 knockouts in a career that stretched from 1956 to 1978. Schiavolo's career was defined by two mega bouts with Muhammad Ali in 1966 at Toronto's Maple Leaf Gardens and in 1972 at the Pacific Coliseum in Vancouver. The brick-faced pugilist drew kudos for standing toe-to-toe with the most gifted and charismatic boxer of that era. He retired in 1978, having never been knocked down as a pro. Rob Westgate, The Canadian Press.
1: This is The Canadian Press. In sports, the Toronto Blue Jays beat the Baltimore Orioles 7-3 at Rogers Centre Saturday. Brett Bateman homered for the second straight game for Toronto. Jays manager John Schneider says while Bateman isn't necessarily known for his power, he's using a good approach at the plate.
5: You know, just good swings. You know, I think just getting good pitches to hit, and not that we were expecting that, but I think just having a little bit of confidence, and I don't want to say I'm shocked, but you know, it's not usually part of his game, but we'll definitely take it.
1: Coupled with Cleveland's 4-3 loss to Minnesota, the Jays are now just one game out of a wild card spot. In CFL action, the Edmonton Elks beat the visiting Calgary Stampeders 53-16, while the BC Lions held on for a 48-29 win over the Montreal Alouettes. And Orlando City beat Toronto FC 3-0 in Major League Soccer action. From the Canadian Press, I'm Lisa Laporte.
0: Where traffic delays are measured by how many cars are on a passing train or the number of big-horned sheep in a passing herd. And where either is a legitimate excuse for running late. It's the Kamloops you know, and the Kamloops we're proud to be part of. This is Radio NL.

It's a city born of two rivers merging, but a community nurtured by the calloused hands who cut the trees, mined the earth, farmed the soil, and tended to those same hands in times of need. This is Kamloops, and we're proud to be part of its roots as well. We are Radio NL.

0: some Bob Marley. Or some, you know, Rolling Stones. Anything good. Journey, yeah.
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1: From the National Newsroom of the Canadian Press, I'm Lisa Laporte. The United Kingdom Maritime Trade Operations Monitor is reporting a fire has broken out on a ship hit by a projectile while transiting the Strait of Hormuz. Local authorities were reportedly evacuating the vessel as Iran state media reports one person was killed and four others injured in the strike off Keshem Island. Some sports organizations and companies are urging governments on both sides of the border to suspend sports-related tariffs. Anisha Bhatt is a spokesperson for the Washington-based Sports and Fitness Industry Association. Bhatt has warned about heightened economic challenges and waning participation in healthy activities.
2: We really want to make sure that we can continue to engage in collaborative economic and trade policymaking that brings folks to the table so we can have that collaborative discussion and really ensure that we can continue to make sports and fitness, you know, affordable and accessible for everyone so that we can promote healthy lifestyles, make sure that we can advance public health and get more people, you know, active.
1: The trade war between Canada and the U.S. has been escalating for weeks after talks on a trade deal collapsed in the middle of August. The next day, U.S. President Donald Trump imposed 50% duties on $28 billion worth of Canadian goods. Canada implemented retaliatory tariffs last week. Rescuers in Indonesia say at least 107 people have been rescued while the bodies of six passengers were recovered after a passenger ship overturned in the Java Sea. Officials say about 130 passengers and crew remain missing after the ferry sank in bad weather. Pharmacies are emerging as another growth area for major grocery store chains. That's largely thanks to a boom in sales of weight loss drugs. Nourish Food Marketing President Joanne MacArthur says that boom can be a major opportunity for grocers to tailor customer experiences. MacArthur says grocers could suggest GLP-1 friendly foods while offering meal planning through their loyalty apps. And Chris Rock's Misty Green premiered at the Toronto International Film Festival last night. It's about a down-on-her-luck actress trying to make a Hollywood comeback. Co-star Tracy Thomas talked about what it was like to work with Rock, who wrote, directed, and stars in the film.
3: Chris really fosters an environment of discovery and play, and that's always very exciting. So it's very exciting. So it was fun to go to work every day and see what happens.
1: Thomas also said she was so excited for people to see the work of Rosalind Elazar, who plays the title character. This is the Canadian Press. In sports, a big win for the BC Lions in CFL action. Quarterback Nathan Rourke tallied a combined 394 yards, powering his side to a 48-29 win over the Montreal Alouettes. Rourke says he hopes to face the Owls again this year.
4: We got a lot of respect for the organization and obviously, you know, been in great cups and been positions we want to be in, right? So it feels good to get this one for sure. And yeah, I'm sure if we want to get to where we want to get to and be champs again this year, we're going to have to go through them again. So we look forward to that.
1: Elsewhere, the Edmonton Elks beat the visiting Calgary Stampeders 53-16. In Major League Baseball action, the Toronto Blue Jays beat the visiting Baltimore Orioles 7-3. And Canadian boxing icon George Schiavolo has died at the age of 89. Schiavolo had 64 knockouts in a career that stretched from 1956 to 1978. From the Canadian Press, I'm Lisa Laporte.
0: Decades ahead of Vancouver and Toronto, it was the first city in North America to elect a Chinese Canadian as its mayor. It's also the first and only city to adopt a gun-slinging trout as its unofficial mascot. To keep up with how else Kamloops remains on the leading edge, Radio NL News and RadioNL.com.

80s, 90s.

We're the proud voice of a booming Blazers Nation. But we don't hang our hats on those boys alone. When the North Paws are on the diamond, the Wolf Pack is on the prowl. United is on the pitch, or the classics are in the pool. 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
1: From the National Newsroom of the Canadian Press, I'm Don Mitchell. Prime Minister Mark Carney is set to meet his counterpart in the United Kingdom for the first time. Canadian Press reporter Hannah Stoltz has more on the PM's upcoming visit to Europe.
2: The Prime Minister's office says Carney will meet Andy Burnham in Liverpool during a three-day trip to Europe set to start Tuesday. The two leaders will discuss Canada-UK relations on defense and security, energy, artificial intelligence, and critical minerals.
1: Carney is also set to address the European Parliament in Strasbourg and attend the State of the European Union address during the trip. Indian Prime Minister Narendra Modi warned that rising geopolitical tensions, supply chain disruptions, and climate crises are affecting people worldwide. Speaking on the final day of the BRICS summit in New Delhi, Modi called for strengthened cooperation across the global south. He warned the 11 members of BRICS, representing about half the world's population, that weaponization of technology and critical minerals could hinder global development. One person is dead after an Iranian commercial ship was struck near the Strait of Hormuz. Iran's state-run media says the vessel was hit near the largest island in the strait and that four other people were wounded. Meanwhile, the United Kingdom Maritime Trade Operation Monitor reported a vessel was hit early by a projectile while transiting the strait. There was no immediate statement from the U.S. military, which has previously struck Iranian-flagged vessels as part of its blockade of Iranian ports. The attack comes a day before Tehran seeks to brief regional countries on its contested efforts to manage shipping traffic in the strait. Today marks the 20th anniversary of a deadly shooting at a Montreal college that killed one and injured 16 others.
3: A gunman entered Dawson College on September 13, 2006, and opened fire on students in the hall, killing 18-year-old Anastasia D'Souza. 17-year-old James Santos was having lunch with D'Souza when it happened, before he was held at gunpoint by the shooter and used as a human shield. Santos now works as an officer with the Montreal Police. His road to becoming a police officer was a challenging one as he worked to overcome his trauma from the shooting. Santos tells the Canadian Press he decided to become a police officer to give back to the force that he says saved his life that day. Lisa Laporte, The Canadian Press.
1: And on day four of the Toronto International Film Festival, organizers will hand out tribute awards. Helen Mirren, Penelope Cruz, and Seth Rogen are among the Hollywood stars to be recognized. The annual fundraiser gala will honor Mirren with an award inspired by TIFF's Women's Empowerment Initiative, Share Her Journey. Cruz will get the special tribute award, and Rogen is receiving one for a career achievement. Festival premieres today include Jesse Eisenberg's comedy The Debut, starring Julianne Moore, and The Romance, Love of Your Life, starring Margaret Qualley. Prime Minister Mark Carney is also expected to walk the red carpet at a TIFF event. This is the Canadian Press. In sports and Major League Baseball, the Toronto Blue Jays find themselves a game behind the Cleveland Indians in the race for the final American League wildcard berth. The Jays will close out a three-game series with the visiting Baltimore Orioles this afternoon. Righty Dylan Cease will face lefty Trevor Rogers. There are 13 games on the NFL's opening Sunday of the regular season. It includes a few heavyweight matchups, including the Buffalo Bills at Houston Texans, Green Bay Packers at Minnesota Vikings, and the Washington Commanders at Philadelphia Eagles. In Major League Soccer, the Western Conference's best. Vancouver Whitecaps host Austin FC today. The Caps have won 9 of 13 home games this season. And hard-nosed heavyweight George Schiavolo, who never hit the canvas despite taking on the world's best boxers, died yesterday on his 89th birthday. Sully's Boxing Gym in Toronto, where Schiavolo trained during his career, confirmed his death in a social media post. Schiavolo was a Canadian amateur champion at 17, reaching as high as number 2 in the world. From the Canadian Press, I'm Don Mitchell.
0: When things heat up, from fireworks at City Hall to actual wildfires that could impact your home, when it matters to you most, we're your trusted source for local information. 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

the sounds of sanctuary at the BC Wildlife Park to the call of bald eagles standing watch over Peterson Creek. That's Kamloops, and so are we. 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
1: From the National Newsroom of the Canadian Press, I'm Don Mitchell. Rescue teams in Indonesia say at least 107 people have been saved while the bodies of six passengers were recovered after a ferry overturned due to bad weather in the Java Sea. The vessel was carrying more than 240 people when it encountered rough seas and waves up to 10 feet high. Some 130 passengers and crew are still missing in a search operation that has expanded in waters around the vessel's last known position. Now to the Middle East. State-run media in Iran say an Iranian commercial vessel has been struck off the largest island in the Strait of Hormuz, with one person killed and four wounded. So far, no statement from the U.S. military on the incident. Meanwhile, Iran-backed Houthis in Yemen claimed new attacks on neighboring Saudi Arabia. Yemen's Saudi-backed government is describing the rebels' swift advance along the Red Coast Sea this weekend as a painful development in a new front in the Iran war. ABC's Stephen Portnoy has more.
2: Fighting again flares up in the long-running war between the Houthis and the Saudis. President Trump has said the U.S. has had discussions with the Houthis aimed at keeping them in line.
3: They don't want us to go after them, but they've called and they've talked to us and they don't want us to. They would much prefer not having us involved. And they're letting most ships go through. It's just one country that they're not too happy with.
2: The Houthis say they're only targeting Saudi ships.
1: The Houthis captured a key port city and an island on the Bab el-Mandab Strait this weekend, a crucial shipping alternative to the Strait of Hormuz. Closer to home in British Columbia, Coast Mountain Bus Company says it has reached a tentative contract agreement with Metro Vancouver Transit operators after months of bargaining.
4: Details of the tentative agreement haven't been released, and the company says it will now seek ratification before it becomes final. Coast Mountain says the deal provides additional detail around recovery and running time and is consistent with framework established with other public sector unions. Negotiations began in February but stalled, with workers taking job action such as a ban on wearing uniforms and refusing requests to give up break times when bus routes are running behind schedule. Union members voted to authorize strike action in May with more than 99% support, but both sides agreed to return to the table on Saturday. Hannah Stolz, The Canadian Press.
1: And finally, several sports organizations are pleading with Ottawa and Washington to end tariffs on sports gear, citing heightened economic challenges and waning participation in healthy activities. Washington-based Sports and Fitness Industry Association spokesperson Anisha Bhatt says the tariffs are undermining efforts to build active, healthy communities.
5: Tariffs continue to pose an economic burden and create an economic pain point for fans, families, communities, businesses, and participants of the sports and fitness industries.
1: Between the U.S. and Canada, there are now large duties on many sporting goods, including Canadian hockey equipment, golf, and gym equipment, while prices on U.S. tracksuits, ski suits, and swimwear are now going up. This is the Canadian Press. In sports and Major League Baseball, the Toronto Blue Jays go into the final game of their three-game series with the Baltimore Orioles, a game behind the Cleveland Indians in the race for the final AL wildcard berth. Right-hander Dylan Cease will be on the mound for the Jays. Lefty Trevor Rogers is scheduled to start for the Orioles. The Jays losing Friday's opener 7-4, but bounced back yesterday with a 7-3 win. In Major League Soccer, the Western Conference-leading Vancouver Whitecaps host Austin FC in one of three matches on today's schedule. Austin is 14th in the West, 20 points behind the Caps, who have won 9 of 13 home games this season. In the U.S. Open, top-seeded Alexander Zverev of Germany faces American Ben Shelton in today's championship final in New York. Yesterday, Kazakhstan's Elena Rybakina beat Aryna Sabalenka of Belarus in three sets in the women's singles final. And there are 13 games on the NFL's opening Sunday of the regular season. It includes an evening tilt between the Dallas Cowboys and the New York Giants. From the Canadian Press, I'm Don Mitchell.
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0: the National Newsroom of the Canadian Press. I'm Don Mitchell. A meeting with UK Prime Minister Andy Burham will be on the agenda when Canada's leader Mark Carney visits Europe this week. The two are expected to discuss defense and security, energy, artificial intelligence, and critical minerals on Thursday. The first stop for Carney will be Strasbourg, France on Tuesday, where he will attend European Commission President Ursula von der Leyen's State of the European Union address. State media in Iran reporting an Iranian commercial vessel was struck off a large island in the Strait of Hormuz today. One person was killed and four others wounded. Separately, the United Kingdom Maritime Trade Operations Monitor said a vessel was hit early today by a projectile while transiting the strait. There are no further details on that incident. The U.S. military has not commented on any incident in the strait today so far. Tehran is expected to brief regional countries on its contested efforts to manage shipping traffic on the strait tomorrow. The search continues today for about 130 that were a part of 240 people reportedly traveling on an Indonesian ferry when it overturned. At least 107 people have been rescued and the bodies of six passengers were recovered in waters around the vessel's last known position. Authorities say the vessel lost contact overnight local time after encountering rough seas and waves up to 10 feet high. The CEO of Ryanair drawing some criticism online after he appeared to dispute a passenger's claims of being partially sucked out of one of the airline's planes back in July. ABC News transportation correspondent Gio Benitez explains.
1: Passenger Lubashaw Karavich, shown with injuries to his neck and shoulder after the window shattered shortly after takeoff on a flight from Greece to Germany. The CEO of Ryanair, Michael O'Leary, now saying he wasn't partially out of the window. This is the second time O'Leary has spoken out on the incident. NTSB Chair Jennifer Homendy previously criticizing him for publicly discussing possible causes before the investigation is complete.
0: While discount stores have been a bright spot recently for major grocery chains, pharmacies are starting to emerge as another growth area for these same companies. That's largely thanks to a boom in the sales of weight loss drugs. Nourish Food Marketing President Joanne MacArthur says this can be an opportunity for grocers to tailor customer experiences.
2: We also know GLP-1 households, like the people who are on these drugs, often are, you know, controlling the whole family shopping and meal prep. If one person in a family is on a diet, the whole family is on a diet.
0: MacArthur says grocers could suggest GLP-1 friendly food and offer meal planning through their loyalty apps. And after a four-year break of performing, last night, Celine Dion completed the first of 16 shows this month and next in Paris. It brought out tens of thousands of fans lining the streets for her arrival at Plenitude Arena. Superfan Brandon Shaw said it was worth the wait.
3: I feel like just the voice is the voice of a generation. No one else comes close, right? So, yeah, incredible voice.
0: The concert series is expected to be a major milestone for the 58-year-old Dion after being diagnosed with stiff person syndrome. This is the Canadian Press. In sports, there are 13 games on the NFL's opening Sunday of the regular season. It includes a few heavyweight matchups, like the Buffalo Bills at Houston Texans, Green Bay Packers at Minnesota Vikings, and Washington Commanders at Philadelphia Eagles. In Major League Baseball, the Toronto Blue Jays find themselves a game behind the Cleveland Indians in the race for the final AL wildcard berth. The Jays close out their three-game series with the visiting Baltimore Orioles this afternoon. Righty Dylan Cease will face lefty Trevor Rogers. In the U.S. Open, top-seeded Alexander Zverev of Germany faces American Ben Shelton in today's championship final in New York. Shelton beat fellow American Francis Tiafoe in four sets in Friday's semifinal, while Zverev beat Russian Karen Khachanov in straight sets in the other semifinal. In the Northern Super League, the Vancouver Rise will be aiming to move into the fourth and final playoff spot today when they host the Ottawa Rapid. And in Major League Soccer, the Western Conference-leading Vancouver Whitecaps host Austin FC. From the Canadian Press, I'm Don Mitchell.
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11: Greetings, pet lovers. I'm your host, pet trendologist Charlotte Reed, and I welcome our listeners who tune in each week from around the globe. You know, the final quarter of the year brings a whirlwind of excitement, but it also introduces a unique set of challenges that require extra vigilance from pet parents. As the autumn leaves turn and the holiday season approaches, our daily routines shift drastically. For our pets, these changes can be unsettling, making it the most critical time of the year for owners to stay proactive about their animals' health, safety, and emotional well-being. The shift in winter is one of the most immediate hazards as we enter the colder months. Shorter days and dropping temperatures mean turning on home heating systems, which can blow out built up mold and dust from the furnace vents straight into the living space. This airborne mold is a frequent culprit behind severe pet skin allergies, leading to intense itching, rashes, and fur loss as animals scratch frantically for relief. Combined with toxic antifreeze, leaks outside, damp conditions, and rodenticides used as pests seek shelter indoors, the environmental dangers of the season require extra vigilance to keep your pet skin and body healthy. On top of the top-changing climate, the final months of the year are packed with major holidays that present a minefield of temptations and anxieties for companion animals. From the spooky costumes and the constant doorbells of Halloween to the rich fatty foods of Thanksgiving and the glittering decorations of December, our homes become sensory overload zones. Many festive staples like chocolate, raisins, holiday ham, and certain decorative plants like lilies or holly are highly toxic to cats and dogs. Loud gatherings, fireworks, and traveling guests can also spike a pet stress level. If you're taking your animals with you, pet travel and documentation plans must be taken care of in advance or as soon as possible to make travel much easier and prevent last-minute border or airline delays. Because the holiday season is the busiest time of the year for pet professionals, securing your necessary appointments right now is absolutely critical. Slots fill up weeks in advance, so your holiday grooming plans, routine checkups, and boarding reservations need to be made as soon as possible. Waiting until December means risking your pet missing out on an essential winter trim or a vital vaccine booster. Getting these veterinarian grooming appointments locked into your calendar today ensures your pet is healthy, clean, and comfortable before the holiday chaos begins. Staying ahead of these seasonal disruptions ensures that the end of the year remains a joyful time for the entire family by pet-proofing your decorations, securing festive treats safely out of reach, and creating a quiet sanctuary where your pet can retreat during busy gatherings. You can prevent emergency veterinary visits. Taking the time to understand these unique autumn and winter risks allows you to protect your loyal companions so that you can head into a new year happy, healthy, and together. Now it's time for the show rundown for the best in pet talk radio. This week on the Pet Buzz, I'm talking about
12: eight,
11: how a dog saved his owner's life.
12: Seven,
11: why cats are not included in the new screwworm directive.
12: Six,
11: why dogs don't feel comfortable being hugged.
12: Five,
11: Dogs in Politics Day, September 23rd.
12: Four,
11: unique cat toys that bring your cats the instinct to hunt.
12: Three,
11: how grooming hammocks save pet owners money, primarily by eliminating routine professional grooming fees.
12: Two,
11: the new and fluffy celebrity white fur child revealed.
12: One,
11: and today we are diving headfirst into the rapidly changing world of pet grooming, because Let's face it, a trip to the salon isn't just about a bath and a cute haircut anymore. Joining us to break down the hottest modern trends, behavioral breakthroughs, and standard setting shifts every pet owner needs to know are two of the industry's absolutely best. The founder of the Whole Pet Grooming Academy, Dara Forleo, and master groomer behavior specialist, Chrissy Neumeyer-Smith. Ladies, welcome to the show.
13: Thank you. This is exciting.
14: This is going to be fun.
11: Ladies, we know that there are almost 93 million dogs in the country. And according to Zippia, over 33,000 people are employed as groomers. We also know that 86% of all pet groomers are women and about 14% are men. And the average grooming age is 31. So what's happening in terms of the population of groomers now? Because I have to admit, I went to grooming school. I went to the New York School of Dog Grooming. And I think when I was in grooming school, there were a lot of 31-year-olds. But we see the industry is changing in terms of groomers. A lot of the older groomers are no longer practicing. Is that correct? The ones who did all kinds of dogs, right?
13: Yeah, I think the shift is that there's a lot of people, it's hard. We know it is hard work. And when you hit 50, there's only so much you can continue to do as a groomer. And I have been lucky to have been able to say that I have a good team. And I was able to step away from the grooming table over 5 years ago now and run the business. And I think that's not common practice. Groomers are continuing to work well beyond, I want to air quote, retire age.
11: So we're talking like 62 to 66, let's say. But yeah, what's the difference that we see between 20 years ago and now in terms of this group of people? Let's talk about skills. Are the skills the same?
14: The skills are different because the skills needed to evolve with the business stuff. I started working with dogs in the 80s and we saw purebred dogs, and the average groomer does not see an awful lot of purebred dogs anymore. And so the emphasis on how to properly execute a breed trim had to change because it doesn't really relate to what most of us see every day. And then all sorts of new equipment, even just the table technology has changed so much, which is great. To be able to raise a table, to be able to raise tubs, the different dryers and stuff. So it's very different than it was decades ago.
11: Well, if you've just joined us, I'm speaking with the Whole Pet Grooming Academy, Dara Forleo, and master groomer behavior specialist, Chrissy Neumeyer-Smith, about grooming trends. With the grooming industry evolving so quickly, what are some modern red flags an owner should look out for when choosing a new salon or a new grooming situation? And conversely, what are green flags of a highly professional or up-to-date facility?
14: I can come up with some red flags for you to look. One of those things is if you walk in, you should go into a salon and talk to them. In the middle of the day, they're grooming. They might not be able to talk to you, but you should set up a time. Hey, when can I come in and see what this place looks like? If it smells gross, no, it should not smell gross. Unless a dog is literally pooping on the floor, that salon should not smell like dog poop. It should not smell gross. It should not smell damp.
11: Well, what about for a mobile grooming service?
14: Mobile grooming, same kind of thing. You want to get to know them. But some questions you could ask: how do you guys handle it if my dog becomes really scared? If my dog has trouble with something, ask what they do, because there are a lot of groomers who will tell you, don't worry, we'll get it done no matter what. And you do not want that. Yeah. Another thing you want to ask about is price shopping. I think people don't understand what they're paying for when they're buying grooming services. So they're like, well, it's a haircut and everybody probably does the same haircut. But I think most owners don't know that there is zero regulation or licensing for dog groomers. And that could be someone who groomed their own dog a couple of times and bought clippers and started up a shop.
11: When you look for a job these days, people always go online and they learn about you.
13: You should be researching, and that is going on their social media feeds, looking at what they're posting, and not just as a business, but if the business has, these are our groomers and their names are there, look at those names and try and track down those names. Are they on LinkedIn? What's their LinkedIn look like? Is it a groomer who's going to be on LinkedIn is probably going to have a little bit more of a professional appearance than some that are only having a shop on Facebook. So you can look at Instagram accounts, look what's going on out there and see what kind of videos are being posted, because you can tell a lot by a person just by seeing what kind of posts they're doing.
15: 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Also coming up for you to enjoy our next segment is our feature celebrity pet buzz and pet money matters. 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
27: 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Maybe you'll get a huge fine. Maybe you'll crash and get severely injured.
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11: Do you have the need to feed, enjoy our tasty morsel in the celebrity pet dish? A new and fluffy celebrity white fur child.
2: And now, the latest news about celebrities and their pets. It's
3: obsession. Aren't they cute?
11: Travis Kelce and Taylor Swift officially introduced their dog, a fluffy white Samoyed named Wendy, after she made her high-profile public debut in the Tommy Hilfiger Fall 2026 campaign. Shot at the Plaza Hotel in New York, the adorable pup posed alongside Travis on a striped lounger. It's kind of crazy how perfect Wendy looks in a Tommy Hilfiger world, Travis shared, as reported by the Today Show. He also noted that when the campaign's creative team discussed adding a canine, he checked with Taylor first, and she was all for it. During the September 2nd season premiere of the New Heights podcast, Travis gushed about his pet and proudly embraced his new role as a dog dad. He confirmed her name is Wendy, revealing she is a little over a year old and that the couple had kept her adoption under wraps for quite a while. Wendy is officially a photo dog now, Travis joked on the show, according to the news Repulse. Wendy now joins Taylor's famous trio of cats, Meredith Grey, Olivia Benson, and Benjamin Button, to complete the family's pet household.
1: Time for your medication, Hammy. Let me get the SimPill to make sure you take the meds. With SimPill, you can't dislodge the meds from the oral gel admitted from the top of the device. Well, there's chicken, beef, or peanut butter. How about we use the peanut butter today? Okay. Hammy, sit. Now start licking. What a treat.
11: Well, we're back, and I'm having a really good discussion with Whole Pet Grooming Academy, Dara Forleo, and master groomer and behavior specialist, Chrissy Neumeyer-Smith, about grooming trends. We got to talk about the doodle phenomena and the coat care. We can't talk about modern grooming without talking about poodle mixes and doodles. What's the biggest trend or perhaps the biggest misconception regarding the maintenance and grooming needs of these popular hybrid coats?
4: I think owners think that their doodle is just a regular dog haircut, but a lot of these coats are very complicated and have a lot of them because of whatever they're mixed. And doodle owners hate hearing that their dogs are mixed breeds, but they are. If you have a golden doodle, he's part golden and he's part poodle, but he might have undercoat like a golden. Like, there's so many combinations, and a lot of these dogs get really matted really quickly. They're a brushing challenge for owners. So owners knowing that, okay, I need to brush or be on the kind of maintenance schedule or haircut that suits my breed, and that groomers aren't being mean when we say that. Some of these dogs are half a day's work. And that's the other part that comes in when owners are like, why does it cost so much? Because a professional spent half a day doing your dog.
11: We see a lot of people who have regulated their practice to X number of dogs based on the number of hours that these dogs take.
4: Yeah, absolutely. To plan out like, okay, well, we know this particular dog takes about 3 hours, and then we have to do all the cleanup and stuff in between pets, because that's something we always do. There's some cleaning and disinfecting in between pets. But having owners understand that if you want that to be a smaller, shorter appointment, bringing your dog in good condition can really help with that. They can be really complicated coats.
11: I have one last question for you, ladies. It's about the future of the profession. And it's a great way to wrap things up. So if you could look into a crystal ball, what's the next big wave or trend hitting the pet grooming world that pet parents will be seeing everywhere in the next few years? I don't think it'll be a robot, because I haven't seen one at CES that will wash dogs yet, but it could be coming.
13: I think that as we have more and more dogs coming, and that is not ever going to change as the industry grows, we're getting a lot of pet owners that really need to start asking harder questions. You really got to vet your groomers well, because as people are coming into the industry, a number of years in the industry does not necessarily mean educated. And you really want to be certain that the person that you are leaving your pet with has an actual education. And that needs to come from the business owners. People coming into the industry understand that you can't create a groomer in 8 to 10 weeks. That might create a really nice bather, but apprenticeship programs need to be stronger and be more credible. Make sure that they're doing some type of professional development, going through a trade show, getting those certificates, but it's not stopping at that. You want your hairstylist to be educated. You want your specialist to be educated. We expect our plumbers and our electricians to be educated. And this industry is still trapped in the dark ages. And what we did 30 years ago, or even 20 years ago and 5 years ago, is dated. And education needs to be kept up.
15: So continuing education is something that you see. And Christy, your thoughts? What's your crystal ball tell you?
5: I think that the modern pet owner really feels that their pet is part of their family. They want their pet to be cared for, to be taken care of, not just to look nice, but for somebody to actually spend the time with their pet in their pet's best interest. They thrive on education. Pet owners are like, wait, what? Why? Tell me more. And I love those people. I love them.
15: Well, ladies, it's such a pleasure being able to talk to you.
13: Thank you for having us and trusting us with this topic.
15: Just to remind you, I was speaking with the founder of the Whole Pet Grooming Academy, Dara Forleo, and Master Groomer Behavior Specialist, Chrissy Neumeyer-Smith. Having a pet costs money, so pet money does matter. Why suspend your pet at home? To save money, of course.
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15: A pet grooming hammock saves you money primarily by eliminating routine professional grooming fees and expensive veterinary sedation costs. Basic upkeep like bathing, nail trims, ear cleaning, and minor trimming can quickly add up to hundreds of dollars a year. By safely suspending your pet at home, the initial $15 to $50 investment in a hammock pays for itself in just one or two uses. Generally, one in which mesh fabric is used for bathing, while one in which fleece or another fabric is generally used for other grooming tasks. Because many pet grooming hammocks on the market are sold under generic names, choosing the right option depends primarily on weight capacity, fabric, breathability, and stitching durability. So review descriptions carefully and compare them to your pet's size and weight. Furthermore, for highly anxious or aggressive pets that normally require chemical sedation at a veterinary clinic, just to clip claws, a hammock provides a safe restraint that bypasses those expensive medical bills entirely. Beyond direct financial saving, a hammock prevents costly injuries and eliminates the stressful physical struggle of an at-home grooming. When a pet is immobilized securely, the risk of cutting the quick or causing accidental joint strains from rustling is heavily reduced, protecting you from unexpected emergency vet visits. The design also protects you from scratches and bites while allowing a single person to easily complete grooming tasks that would normally require multiple people to hold the animal down. Surprisingly, being suspended often has a natural calming effect on pets, turning a chaotic chore into a peaceful, budget-friendly routine. Ka-ching! I just kept more money in your wallet. Time now for a commercial break, and I bet you can't wait for my I Like You of the Week at the top of segment three. Also in our next segment, I will be talking about our dogs in politics in honor of Checkers Day on September 23rd. In the mailbag, we're talking about why dogs don't like to be hugged. Always more of the best from the best in pet talk radio, The Pet Fuzz.
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11: 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Founded by Carrie Van Wert, the creator behind the eco-friendly Kitty Sift litter box, the brand was created to address a massive gap in interactive, instinct-driven play options specifically designed for cats. At the core of the brand is its patented pursuit system, which turns O-shaped treat time into a stimulated hunting experience. 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
11: Well, at the end of the month on September 23rd is Checkers Day. Checkers Day is based on politics. Now, you might think of politics as a world ruled entirely by human strategists, but history tells us a completely different story. Our four-legged

0: time. He went on live television to defend himself. He laid out all of his personal finances, which was a bit dry, but then came the emotional turning point of the entire address. He admitted that someone had gifted his family with a little black and white or party color Cocker Spaniel. His daughters loved the puppy named Checkers, and Nixon boldly declared that no matter what his critics said, they were not going to give that dog back. It completely humanized him. Millions of everyday Americans instantly related to a father just trying to keep a pet for the kids. The public flooded the Republican National Committee with telegrams demanding he stay on the ticket. It proved that a dog could entirely shift a national political crisis overnight. But we also can't forget FDR and follow. Nixon wasn't the first to utilize a dog's natural charms. Decades earlier, Franklin D. Roosevelt had an absolute superstar by his side. No, it was not Eleanor. It was his Scottish terrier named Fala. Fala wasn't just a pet. He was a full-blown cultural icon. He was arguably the most famous presidential pet in history, even having his own dedicated press secretary. He received thousands of fan letters a week and traveled everywhere with the president. During the 1944 campaign, political opponents tried to use Fala against Roosevelt, circulating a malicious rumor that FDR had accidentally left the dog behind on an island and spent millions of taxpayer dollars sending a Navy destroyer back to rescue him. Roosevelt turned it into a brilliant campaign strategy. He gave his famous Fala speech, telling the crowd, "You can criticize me, but you can't criticize my little dog." The audience loved it. The smear campaign backfired spectacularly, and it cemented the ultimate rule of politics: leave the dogs out of it. There's my baby, Crossfire. 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At the Pet Buzz, we love to answer your questions so that we can provide you with up-to-date information from industry specialists, ultimately helping pet owners make informed decisions for their pets' health, safety, and well-being.
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2: 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I love my dog so much. I love to hug him, but I don't think he likes it because he immediately wants to run away. What are your thoughts in this matter? From Love to Express My Feelings. 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
0: Dear Love to Express Your Feelings, believe it or not, Hug Your Hound Day is celebrated on September 13th. Humans hug to show love, but dogs view a close embrace and direct eye contact as a threat or a sign of dominance. So wrapping your arms around a dog restricts their movement and prevents them from escaping a situation they find scary. It's important to note that dogs technically are cursorial animals, which means that they're designed for swift running. That implies that in times of stress or threat, the first line of defense that a dog uses is not his teeth, but rather his ability to run away. Behaviorists believe that depriving a dog of that course of action by immobilizing him with a hug can increase his stress level, and if the dog's anxiety becomes significantly intense, he may even be driven to bite. Learning to read your dog's body language helps you know when they are uncomfortable. Watch for these common warning signs during close contact. Number one, turning the head away or avoiding eye contact. Two, licking the lips or yawning when not tired. Three, stiffening the muscles or freezing in place. And four, flattening or pinning the ears back. You can build a stronger bond by greeting and touching your dog in ways they actually enjoy. For example, offer gentle chest rubs instead of wrapping your arms around their neck. Two, give calm side scratches. Three, let your dog approach you and initiate closeness on their own terms. Four, playing games they enjoy. other ways your dog will show his affection for you is by snuggling, looking into your eyes and smiling, wagging their tail, an enthusiastic welcome when you come home, sleeping next to you. Now, that's a big one, leaning against you, stealing your clothes for your scent.

0: These are all ways your dog is telling you that he loves you. So let him be himself. Time now for another commercial break. Also up next are our features, Global Pet News, in which cats are currently exempt from the new screwworm mandate, and our Tell Me Something Good, which focuses on a dog who saved his family from fire.
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0: Effective August 3rd, 2026, the USDA Animal and Plant Health Inspection Service, that's APHIS, announced that Mexico now requires USDA accredited veterinarians to issue a specific inspection document for all pet dogs traveling into the country. Under this recent international directive, veterinarians must thoroughly screen dogs for any signs of the parasite before they are permitted cross-border entry. Interestingly enough, pet cats are currently exempt from this mandate and can continue to travel to Mexico without these specific parasite documents. Cats are not included in the new screwworm inspection mandate, primarily because the Mexican Animal Health Authority and the USDA view dogs as a significantly higher risk for transmitting the parasite. While the New World screwworm can theoretically infest any warm-blooded animal, severe biological, behavioral, and regulatory factors explain why cats remain exempt. Number one, lower risk of infection. Screwworm flies lay eggs exclusively in open skin wounds. Dogs are statistically far more prone to minor cuts, skin abrasions, and insect bites from running outdoors, roughhousing, or working, making them primary targets for the parasite. Cats, particularly traveling pets, are usually kept indoors or in secure carriers. Two, grooming behavior. Cats are meticulous groomers. They frequently clean their bodies and lick small wounds, which often disrupt fly eggs or larvae before infestation can take hold. Number three, existing entry exemptions. Mexico relaxed its paperwork requirements for felines years ago. A health certificate is not required for pet cats to enter the country. Instead of requiring pre-travel vet forms, the Mexican authority personally simply conducts a physical and visual inspection of the cat at the border crossing or at the airport to ensure it has no open wounds or parasites. While the federal government, USDA, APHIS, does not impose screwworm certificate mandates on cats returning to the U.S., individual states have implemented their own localized disease prevention program. Because the international screwworm attestation for Mexico is strictly dogs only, owners can easily assume their cat is cleared for the entire journey. However, if your final destination is one of the following U.S. states, your feline will face stricter and local rules. So states applying for screwworm rules to cats. Several states explicitly extended their strict screwworm prevention laws to all warm-blooded animals, specifically naming cats. These states are Maryland and Delaware. Both states require a certificate of veterinary inspection, CVI, issued within 72 hours of travel. The document must explicitly state that the cat was examined and is free from pests and diseases, including the New World screwworm. Vermont. Felines arriving from affected regions must undergo a veterinary inspection and screwworm treatment with an official CVI issued within 5 days of crossing state lines, Washington State, Tennessee, and Alabama. These states match their dog restrictions by requiring a formal screwworm-free declaration for incoming cats. Because this cannot be fulfilled by federal entry forms, a licensed veterinarian must manually write the specific screwworm statement onto the cat's private health certificate. Due to the heightened agricultural vulnerabilities, Florida has implemented strict limitation on pets. In fact, the state has placed a total ban on rescue or shelter cats arriving from any confirmed screwworm infested zone. So the gist is, if you're traveling, you always have to pay attention to not only the national policies, but in some cases, state-related incidents and policies. Well, as I mentioned in our last segment, we're exploring the wonderful, lighthearted side of dogs in politics in honor of Checkers Day, September 23rd. In our last segment, we looked back at how iconic dogs shaped White House history. But today, dogs aren't just standing next to politicians. They're actually stepping directly into the political spotlight themselves, running for office and winning. This is one of my absolute favorite modern pet trends. There are several small towns across America that have completely bypassed human politicians to elect dogs as their honorary mayors. One of the most famous examples is the mountain town of Idlewood, California. For years, they were presided over by a beautiful golden retriever named Mayor Max. Max wore a little tie, traveled around town in a custom mayor mobile, and spent his days visiting local businesses, schools, and hospitals just to spread joy and goodwill. Now, you might wonder how a canine election actually works behind the scenes. It's actually a brilliant civic tool. These races are almost always organized as local fundraisers for animal shelters, rescues, or community nonprofits. Residents pay a dollar to cast a vote, and they can vote as many times as they want. It brings the entire community together for a great cause, raises thousands of dollars for pets in need, and it completely avoids all the partisan bitterness of human politics. It's a political platform everyone can get behind. No empty promises, just clean parks, extra belly rubs, and pure community unity. But now, if you're a pet parent listening out there and wanting to get your own dog involved in local advocacy or positive community initiatives, there are great ways to do it. Look for charity dog walks, food drives for local shelters, or pet-friendly park cleanup days. But remember, if you are planning to take your dog to a crowded community festival or a lively outdoor rally, you always have to prioritize their safety, health, and comfort first. Massive crowds, sudden loud noises, and midday heat can escalate and stress out a dog very quickly. Always use a secure, well-fitted harness or collar with identification. Most important, bring plenty of fresh water as well as your own water bowl and poop bags in case your dog has to go to the bathroom. And keep a very close eye on their body language. If the tail is tucked or if they are heavily panting, it's your cue to exit. Community engagement should be fun for all of us, but safety always comes first for them. That wraps our look at the best campaigners on four legs. Let's move on. I love a good human interest story featuring pets and their people. What about you? Canine life-saving insistence.
19: And that's like...
20: Your attention, please.
21: News of the day got you down? No worries. Pet trendologist Charlotte Reed is here with Tell Me Something Good.
22: This is a necessity like air and oxygen.
23: Tell me something.
0: In mid-August of 2026, a loyal dog named Shadow became a national hero after saving his family from the destructive wildfires tearing through Spokane. Late at night, Shadow noticed that a nearby barn on the rural property had caught fire and that the flames were rapidly spreading toward the main house. Desperate to wake up his sleeping family, Shadow initially tried barking, but when his owners didn't fully comprehend the danger, the dog escalated his efforts by body slamming himself repeatedly against the back door. This unusual violent thudding finally forced his owner to jump out of bed and open the door. By the time that occurred, the barn had completely burned down and the roaring wildfire had already reached the wooden back deck, moving up the side of the house. Thanks to Shadow's aggressive life-saving insistence, the family was able to escape the fast-moving flames with only seconds to spare. Now, Shadow's actions, that's something really great. Well, it's a wrap. Did you hear the bells? That means it's time to wrap the show. Next week, we're going to talk about animal pain and happy cats. And of course, we need to thank this week's guests. Thank you, Dara, for Leo and Chrissy Neumeyer-Smith. 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
3: From the National Newsroom of the Canadian Press, I'm Don Mitchell. Europe is on Prime Minister Mark Carney's agenda this coming week as he'll address the European Parliament during a stop in Strasbourg, France. Carney attending the State of the European Union address on Tuesday during a busy week. He's also scheduled to check in for the first time with UK Prime Minister Andy Burnham on Thursday. Before departing overseas, Carney will join hundreds of global investors in Toronto tomorrow for the first ever Canada Investment Summit. Carney and Canada's premiers are expected to pitch major projects to global asset managers. Mahmoud Nanji of the Ivy School of Business says weak business investment has slowed growth and productivity to a crawl for much of the past decade.
4: This has been a bit of Canada's Achilles heel over the last couple of decades. And this is why I think Prime Minister Carney, upon being elected, this was his big bet, right, on rebuilding the Canadian economy.
3: Carney has set what many experts consider a lofty goal of attracting $1 trillion in investment over the next 5 years. Today is the 20th anniversary of a deadly shooting at a Montreal college that killed one and injured 16 others.
5: A gunman entered Dawson College on September 13, 2006, and opened fire on students in the hall, killing 18-year-old Anastasia D'Souza. 17-year-old James Santos was having lunch with D'Souza when it happened, before he was held at gunpoint by the shooter and used as a human shield. Santos now works as an officer with the Montreal Police. His road to becoming a police officer was a challenging one as he worked to overcome his trauma from the shooting. Santos tells the Canadian Press he decided to become a police officer to give back to the force that he says saved his life that day. Lisa Laporte, The Canadian Press.
3: Elsewhere, the CEO of Anthropic says the artificial intelligence industry needs to slow its fast-moving development to give safety measures time to catch up. Dario Amadio warned this weekend that AI could be capable within 6 to 12 months of leading a swarm that could take over the entire internet, among other risks. Here's ABC's Melissa Adan with more.
6: OpenAI's Sam Altman agreeing with the guardrails that Amodei is proposing, like having third-party evaluators verify the AI company's safety practices and commitments. While the call for an industry-wide slowdown comes during rapid growth of AI and on the heels of an Anthropic researcher's resignation over concerns that the firm and its competitors are not acting responsibly with AI development.
3: And finally, the red carpet rolled out for some of the most high-profile films of the year at the Toronto International Film Festival yesterday. Among the premieres was Chris Rock. Rock's Misty Green, about a down-on-her-luck actress trying to make a Hollywood comeback, Rock praising actress Rosalind Elazar.
7: She brought her own stories that were much like the character, and some of them were even crazier. So she had an understanding of the character that even I didn't have.
3: Day four of TIFF will see the handout of some tribute awards. Helen Mirren, Penelope Cruz, and Seth Rogen are among those to be recognized. This is the Canadian Press. In sports and Major League Baseball, the Toronto Blue Jays go into the final game of their three-game series with the Baltimore Orioles, a game behind the Cleveland Indians in the race for the final AL wildcard berth. Right-hander Dylan Cease will be on the mound for the Jays. Lefty Trevor Rogers is scheduled to start for the Orioles. The Jays losing Friday's opener 7-4, but bounced back yesterday with a 7-3 win. In Major League Soccer, the Western Conference-leading Vancouver Whitecaps host Austin FC in one of three matches on today's schedule. Austin is 14th in the West, 20 points behind the Caps, who have won 9 of 13 home games this season. In the U.S. Open, top-seeded Alexander Zverev of Germany faces American Ben Shelton in today's championship final in New York. Yesterday, Kazakhstan's Elena Rybakina beat Aryna Sabalenka of Belarus in three sets in the women's singles final. And there are 13 games on the NFL's opening Sunday of the regular season. It includes an evening tilt between the Dallas Cowboys and the New York Giants. From the Canadian Press, I'm Don Mitchell.
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0: It's a city born of two rivers merging, but a community nurtured by the calloused hands who cut the trees, mined the earth, farmed the soil, and tended to those same hands in times of need. This is Kamloops, and we're proud to be part of its roots as well. 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

0: from the National Newsroom of the Canadian Press. I'm Don Mitchell. The search continues this hour for at least 129 people missing after a ferry overturned in bad weather in Indonesia's Java Sea today. Authorities say 108 people have been rescued and the bodies of six passengers have been recovered around the vessel's last known position. More than 240 people were on board the ferry, which was making a 500-kilometer trip between the cities of Surabaya and Banjarmasin. Amid rising fuel prices, U.S. President Donald Trump called on Ukrainian President Volodymyr Zelensky to halt strikes on Russian diesel. Speaking with reporters at the Irish Open in Dunburg, Trump revealed that he had spoken with Zelensky following his recent conversation with Russia's Vladimir Putin. He added that he was okay with other targets in Russia, but not diesel fuel because it's creating a shortage and boosting prices. Meanwhile, in the Middle East, Trump said he sees the war with Iran continuing over the next several months.
1: Iran will end right after, maybe before, but it'll end right after the midterms. Gasoline's going to drop like a rock.
0: State-run media said an Iranian commercial vessel was struck today off the largest island in the Persian Gulf that sits on the Strait of Hormuz. One person was killed and three others were wounded. Separately, the United Kingdom Maritime Trade Operations Monitor reported a vessel was hit by a projectile while transiting in the strait. It's not immediately clear if that's the same strike, and the U.S. military has not issued a statement on any incident in the strait today. Closer to home, Statistics Canada is set to release its latest reading for inflation tomorrow morning when it publishes the Consumer Price Index for August. The annual inflation rate rose to 3% in July as higher gas prices helped push the key data point higher. Excluding gasoline, the annual inflation rate was 2.2% in July. In BC, Coast Mountain Bus Company says it has reached a tentative contract agreement with Metro Vancouver Transit operators after months of bargaining.
2: Details of the tentative agreement haven't been released, and the company says it will now seek ratification before it becomes final. Coast Mountain says the deal provides additional detail around recovery and running time and is consistent with framework established with other public sector unions. Negotiations began in February but stalled, with workers taking job action such as a ban on wearing uniforms and refusing requests to give up break times when bus routes are running behind schedule. Union members voted to authorize strike action in May with more than 99% support, but both sides agreed to return to the table on Saturday. Hannah Stolz, the Canadian Press.
0: And finally, Celine Dion was back performing in front of a large audience in Paris at the Plenitude Arena last night. Here's ABC's Chuck Sievertson.
3: Dion cheered by tens of thousands of fans lining Paris streets.
4: I feel like just the voice is the voice of a generation that no one else comes close.
3: It was Dion's first of 16 shows in Paris. She canceled her last tour after being diagnosed with stiff person syndrome. It's a rare autoimmune neurological disorder, says Johns Hopkins, with muscle stiffness, painful spasms, and sometimes double vision or slurred speech. There's no cure, but symptoms can be managed.
0: This is the Canadian Press. In sports, there are 13 games on the NFL's opening Sunday of the regular season. It includes a few heavyweight matchups, including the Buffalo Bills at Houston Texans, Green Bay Packers at Minnesota Vikings, and Washington Commanders at Philadelphia Eagles. In Major League Baseball, the Toronto Blue Jays find themselves a game behind the Cleveland Indians in the race for the final AL wildcard berth. The Jays close out their three-game series with the visiting Baltimore Orioles this afternoon. Righty Dylan Cease will face lefty Trevor Rogers. In the U.S. Open, top-seeded Alexander Zverev of Germany faces American Ben Shelton in today's championship final in New York. Shelton beat fellow American Francis Tiafoe in four sets in Friday's semifinal, while Zverev beat Russian Karen Khachanov in straight sets in the other semifinal. And Mercedes driver Kimi Antonelli has won the Spanish Grand Prix. Antonelli took advantage of Lando Norris's mishaps in Formula One's return to Madrid, increasing his lead in the driver standings. It was the second consecutive victory for Antonelli. From the Canadian Press, I'm Don Mitchell.
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Hey, good morning. I'm Leah Miller. On our social media pages today, I'm asking, you're going to a party and you need to bring something with the last letter of your first name. What you bringing?

0: Emmy Awards are happening tomorrow night on NBC, and The Pitt and the final season of Hacks are dominating this year's nominations. The Pitt leads the entire TV industry with exactly 25 nominations. I think they might win a couple. And Hacks follows closely with just 24.
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talking to some friends, and they're actually booking their Christmas vacation like this weekend. 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

0: From the National Newsroom of the Canadian Press, I'm Don Mitchell. An address in front of the European Parliament in Strasbourg, France, is a part of Prime Minister Mark Carney's agenda on a trip to Europe this week. He will attend the State of the European Union in a busy week, which will see him also host a two-day investment summit in Toronto tomorrow and Tuesday. The European Union's ambassador to Canada said earlier this week in an interview that the PM and EU officials are looking to hash out a new partnership. Carney will also meet UK Prime Minister Andy Burnham for the first time on Thursday. A pair of key reports on the Canadian housing market are expected this week. The Canadian Real Estate Association will release its home sales figures for August on Tuesday. Meanwhile, data on housing starts from Canada Mortgage and Housing Corporation arrive on Wednesday. The All-In AI Tech Conference in Montreal starts on Wednesday. The event is expected to bring together experts, researchers, and business and political leaders to talk about the Canadian AI ecosystem and building an AI-powered economy. The conference coming amid rising concerns about AI safety. Yesterday, Anthropic CEO Dario Amodei warned the artificial intelligence industry that it needs to slow down its rapid development to give safety measures time to catch up. Some sports organizations and companies are urging Ottawa and Washington to suspend sports-related tariffs. Sanisha Bhatt is a spokesperson for the Washington-based Sports and Fitness Industry Association. She warns about heightened economic challenges and waning participation in healthy activities.
1: We really want to make sure that we can continue to engage in collaborative economic and trade policymaking that brings folks to the table so we can have that collaborative discussion and really ensure that we can continue to make sports and fitness, you know, affordable and accessible for everyone so that we can promote healthy lifestyles, make sure that we can advance public health and get more people, you know, active.
0: U.S. President Donald Trump recently imposed 50% duties on $28 billion in Canadian goods. Canada implemented retaliatory tariffs last week. While discount stores have been a bright spot recently for major grocery chains, pharmacies are starting to emerge as another growth area for these same companies. That's largely thanks to the boom in sales of weight loss drugs. Nourish Food Marketing President Joanne MacArthur says this can be an opportunity for grocers to tailor customer experiences.
2: We also know GLP-1 households, like the people who are on these drugs, often are, you know, controlling the whole family shopping and meal prep. If one person in a family is on a diet, the whole family's on a diet.
0: On day four of the Toronto International Film Festival, Jesse Eisenberg's comedy They Debut will feature starring Julianne Moore, as will the romance Love of Your Life starring Margaret Qualley. And overseas at the Venice Film Festival, Woman Unknown, a drama about Denmark in the aftermath of Nazi occupation, won the prestigious Gold Lion at the 83rd annual event yesterday. John Malkovich also won a Best Actor prize for his performance in the dark CIA comedy Wild Horse. Malkovich was not there to get it. He's actually in Montreal this weekend for another shoot. This is the Canadian Press. In sports, there are 13 games on the NFL's opening Sunday of the regular season. It includes a few heavyweight matchups, including the Buffalo Bills at Houston Texans, Green Bay Packers at Minnesota Vikings, and Washington Commanders at Philadelphia Eagles. In Major League Baseball, the Toronto Blue Jays find themselves a game behind the Cleveland Indians in the race for the final AL wildcard berth. The Jays close out their three-game series with the visiting Baltimore Orioles this afternoon. Righty Dylan Cease will face lefty Trevor Rogers. In the U.S. Open, top-seeded Alexander Zverev of Germany faces American Ben Shelton in today's championship final in New York. Shelton beat fellow American Francis Tiafoe in four sets in Friday's semifinal, while Zverev beat Russian Karen Khachanov in straight sets in the other semifinal. And Mercedes driver Kimi Antonelli has won the Spanish Grand Prix. Antonelli took advantage of Lando Norris's mishaps in Formula One's return to Madrid, increasing his lead in the driver standings. It was the second consecutive victory for Antonelli. From the Canadian Press, I'm Don Mitchell.
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Okay, you're going to a party, and you need to bring something with the last letter of your first name. What is that going to be? That's what I'm asking our social media pages today. I think I'm bringing apple pie.

Michael Jackson's White Glove, you know the one, back to 1984. It's going up for auction in October. It's just white cotton, but it's also hand embellished with Swarovski crystals. Now, this is not the only thing. There's going to be over 800 lots, including some other Michael Jackson memorabilia, like a customized sailor's varsity jacket and a fedora from the Dangerous World Tour. Fun.

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All right, one of my guilty pleasures is watching soap operas or soap opera, General Hospital. Got to wish Roger Howarth, who used to be on the show, a happy 57th birthday today. Night Moves, Bob Seger.

wonder how far off I sat and wondered. Started humming a song from 1962. Ain't it funny how the night moves when you just don't seem to have as much to lose. 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

0: the national newsroom of the Canadian Press, I'm David Augustine. Prime Minister Mark Carney is set to meet his counterpart in the United Kingdom for the first time. Here's more from Canadian Press reporter Hannah Stolz.
1: The Prime Minister's office says Carney will meet Andy Burnham in Liverpool during a three-day trip to Europe set to start Tuesday. The two leaders will discuss Canada-UK relations on defence and security, energy, artificial intelligence, and critical minerals.
0: Carney is also set to address the European Parliament in Strasbourg and attend the State of the European Union address during the trip. Some sport organizations and companies are urging governments on both sides of the border to suspend sports-related tariffs. Anisha Butt is a spokesperson for the Washington-based Sports and Fitness Industry Association.
2: Tariffs continue to pose an economic burden and create an economic pain point for fans, families, communities, businesses, and participants of the sports and fitness industries.
0: Butt says the organization is urging both the Canadian and American governments to come back to the table and restart trade negotiations. Today marks the 20th anniversary of a deadly shooting at a Montreal college that killed one and injured 16 others.
3: A gunman entered Dawson College on September 13, 2006, and opened fire on students in the hall, killing 18-year-old Anastasia D'Souza. 17-year-old James Santos was having lunch with D'Souza when it happened, before he was held at gunpoint by the shooter and used as a human shield. Santos now works as an officer with the Montreal Police. His road to becoming a police officer was a challenging one as he worked to overcome his trauma from the shooting. Santos tells the Canadian Press he decided to become a police officer to give back to the force that he says saved his life that day. Lisa Laporte, The Canadian Press.
0: State-run media in Iran says an Iranian commercial vessel was struck off a large island in the Strait of Hormuz today. They added that one person was killed and four others were wounded. Separately, the United Kingdom Maritime Trade Operations Monitor said a vessel was hit by a projectile earlier today while transiting the strait. No further details were provided on the incident. The U.S. military has not commented on any incident in the strait so far. Now, Tehran is expected to brief regional countries on its contested efforts to manage shipping traffic on the strait tomorrow. And with summer coming to an end, fall is right around the corner, and so is flu season. That means it's time to get an mRNA vaccine for the flu.
4: The mRNA flu vaccine is Influsiva. Now, it's approved for adults 50 and older. Now, unlike traditional vaccines, which either provide you, for example, a protein that stimulates your immune system or a weakened virus, the mRNA vaccine gives your cells instructions to train your immune system. Now, it's seen in studies that when compared to the standard dose, it's slightly better in reducing the symptoms associated with the flu if, in fact, you do get it. But there's no head-to-head trial that compares it to the high-dose flu vaccine that we give to adults over the age of 65.
0: That was ABC News medical correspondent Dr. Darian Sutton reporting. This is the Canadian Press. In sports, the Toronto Blue Jays play their series finale against the Baltimore Orioles this afternoon at Rogers Centre. Toronto bounced back with a 7-3 win yesterday after dropping the opener on Friday. Thanks to a Cleveland loss, Toronto is back to being one game back of the Guardians for the final American League wildcard spot. Dylan Cease starts off for the Jays, with the Orioles countering with Trevor Rogers. Justin Verlander is making progress toward potentially pitching one more time in the last year of his playing career. Detroit's Tiger manager AJ Hinch said the three-time Cy Young Award winner threw as hard as he has in more than a month off the mound yesterday. The two-time World Series champion and 2011 American MVP shared his plans to retire in July. And Canada's women will take on Brazil at the Wheelchair Basketball World Championships in Ottawa today. Canada is 3-0 so far, with wins over Spain, Australia, and China. Canada will close the group stage on Tuesday against Great Britain. From the Canadian Press, I'm David Augustine.
5: From winter skating at the Valley View Arena to a summer swim at Brock Pool, that's Kamloops, and so are we. Radio NL.

Okay, let's say you're going to a party and you need to bring something with the last letter of your first name. 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

0: If you were celebrating a birthday today, you celebrated along with Chris Hansen, who is 66, and he is threatening legal action over a new movie based on his that famous TV sting operation. Primetime is the movie, and he's been consulting with lawyers to explore some claims of identity theft and defamation. Robert Pattinson stars in the movie, and I don't know about you, but I gotta see it.
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0: from the National Newsroom of the Canadian Press. I'm David Augustine. Promises on transport, public safety, and health care filled the air on the Quebec campaign trail Saturday as leaders prepare to face off in debates next week.
1: The first of three debates between the leaders of the five major parties is scheduled for Tuesday in preparation for the October 5th election. Parti Québécois leader Paul Saint-Pierre Plamondon and Liberal leader Charles Millard both said they would put an increased focus on prevention to align the province's healthcare system. Meanwhile, Coalition Avenir Québec leader Christine Fréchette promised her party would spend $196 million to hire 300 additional police officers and 50 prosecutors in the province. Diana Mussina, The Canadian Press.
0: Coast Mountain Bus Company says it has reached a tentative contract agreement with Metro Vancouver transit operators after months of bargaining.
2: Details of the tentative agreement haven't been released, and the company says it will now seek ratification before it becomes final. Coast Mountain says the deal provides additional detail around recovery and running time and is consistent with framework established with other public sector unions. Negotiations began in February but stalled, with workers taking job action such as a ban on wearing uniforms and refusing requests to give up break times when bus routes are running behind schedule. Union members voted to authorize strike action in May with more than 99% support, but both sides agreed to return to the table on Saturday. Hannah Stolz, The Canadian Press.
0: U.S. President Donald Trump is calling on Ukraine to halt strikes on Russian diesel, saying the attacks are causing a shortage of the liquid fuel. The leader made the plea when a reporter in Ireland asked whether he had spoken with Ukrainian President Volodymyr Zelensky after Trump's conversation with Russia's Vladimir Putin. Meanwhile, more civilians were killed and injured overnight as Russia and Ukraine continued to attack each other with waves of drones. While discount stores have been in a bright spot recently for major grocery chains, pharmacies are starting to emerge as another growth area for these same companies. That's largely thanks to a boom in sales of weight loss drugs. Nourish Food Market President Joanne MacArthur says this can be an opportunity for grocers to tailor customers' experiences.
3: We also know GLP-1 households, like the people who are on these drugs, often are controlling the whole family shopping and meal prep. If one person in the family is on a diet, the whole family's on a diet.
0: She says grocers should suggest a GLP-1 friendly food and offer meal planning through their loyalty apps. And after a four-year break from performing, Celine Dion completed the first of 16 shows this month and next in Paris last night. It brought out tens of thousands of fans who lined the streets around Plenitude Arena waiting for the Canadian singer's arrival. The concert series is expected to be a major milestone for the 58-year-old Dion after being diagnosed with stiff person syndrome. This is the Canadian Press. In sports, the Toronto Blue Jays, one game behind the Cleveland Guardians in the race for the final AL wildcard berth, will aim to win their three-game series against the visiting Baltimore Orioles today. Right-hander Dylan Cease started on the mound for the Jays, who lost Friday's opener 7-4, but bounced back yesterday with a 7-3 win. Lefty Trevor Rogers started off for the Orioles, who are now two games back of the Jays. The Vancouver Rise will be aiming to move into the fourth and final playoff spot today as they take on the Ottawa Rapid in Northern Super League action at Swangard Stadium in Burnaby, BC. The Rise are 1 point behind the Halifax Tides, who lost 1-0 to the Calgary Wild yesterday. And there are 13 games on the NFL's opening Sunday of regular season play today, including one in Detroit as the Lions take on the New Orleans Saints. Elsewhere, the Buffalo Bills line dance with the Houston Texans, and the Minnesota Vikings take on the Green Bay Packers. From the Canadian Press, I'm David Augustine.
4: From an early morning cycle down Rivers Trail to a walk around MacArthur Island, that's Kamloops, and so are we. Radio.

County Basil and Mickey. Good afternoon. I'm Leah Miller. Let's say you're going to a party and you need to bring something with the last letter of your first name. Well, what are you bringing along? La Isla Bonita. It's Madonna.

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0: Hey, good afternoon. I'm Leah Miller. Jose Flores is a resident of Costa Rica, claims to be 119 years old, potentially making him the world's oldest living man. They have to look into it and verify it, whatever. They say that he's doing so well because of where he lives as a blue zone. Residents often live longer there. They say it's healthier lives due to factors like diet, manual work, strong family and social connections. And his granddaughter agrees with that. She says that love, affection, and care is all about his longevity.
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0: from the National Newsroom of the Canadian Press. I'm David Augustine. Prime Minister Mark Carney is set to meet with his UK counterpart Andy Burnham for the first time during a trip to Europe this week. Burnham is the United Kingdom's fourth prime minister in 4 years amid a revolving door in the country's top office. He took over as leader of the Labour Party after Keir Starmer resigned due to a series of political challenges and pressures. Carney is also set to address the European Parliament in Strasbourg and attend the State of the European Union address during the trip. Sports organizations are urging governments on both sides of the border to suspend sports-related tariffs. They warn of heightened economic challenges and declining participation in healthy activities due to U.S. tariffs and Canada's retaliatory duties. A spokesperson for the Washington-based Sports and Fitness Industry Association says affordability supports sports participation and helps it grow, and the tariffs are impeding that. Now, the association represents more than 700 sporting goods and fitness brands, manufacturers, retailers, and businesses, as well as youth and professional leagues. A brand of prepackaged peanuts have been recalled in Ontario and Quebec over possible salmonella contamination.
1: The Canadian Food Inspection Agency has issued a recall for roasted lemon and chili peanuts sold by brand PK. The recall, first issued on Thursday, instructs consumers to throw out the peanuts or return them to the location where they were purchased. The CFIA says food contaminated with salmonella may not look or smell spoiled, but it can make a person sick. The agency adds there are so far no reported illnesses associated with the recall. Don Mitchell, The Canadian Press.
0: Ottawa has remained tight-lipped after U.S. President Donald Trump said Canada wants to make a trade deal very badly. Trump told reporters in Dublin on Saturday that Canada is just like Iran in that it wants to make a trade deal with the U.S. before adding, quote, "I hope Canada appreciates being in the same sentence with Iran." When asked if he planned to have the U.S. pull out of the Canada-United States-Mexico agreement on trade, Trump first made references to negotiations between Iran and the U.S. to end a war that started in February. Well, Alberta Premier Danielle Smith says it's unlikely her government will launch a new Crown Corporation to build out natural gas pipelines in the province. Here's more from Canadian Press reporter John Kennedy.
2: Her comments follow a leaked report warning Alberta could lose major AI data center projects because the province's gas pipeline network is running short on capacity. Smith says she's been talking with TC Energy and other private companies about getting more gas to customers and creating more competition. She says there's enough interest from the private sector that the government likely won't need to build new infrastructure itself.
0: According to the report, the Crown Corporations would cost between $53.9 million and $162.6 million, while building a new major natural gas pipeline could have a price tag in the billions. And on day four of the Toronto International Film Festival, organizers will hand out tribute awards. Helen Mirren, Penelope Cruz, and Seth Rogen are among the Hollywood stars to be recognized. This is the Canadian Press. In sports, Marco Aurop finished second in today's men's 800-meter final at the World Athletics Ultimate Championship in Budapest, Hungary. Despite creating a gap on the field during the final lap, the Edmonton native was unable to hold on for the win. Ben Shelton was not even a year old the last time an American man won a Grand Slam tennis title. Now, at the age of 23, Shelton can end his country's drought and win the first Grand Slam title by an American man since Andy Roddick in 2003 when he takes on the top-seeded Alexander Zverev in the U.S. Open final today. And Kimi Antonelli took advantage of Lando Norris's mishaps to win the Spanish Grand Prix in Formula One's return to Madrid, increasing his lead in the driver's standings. Now, it was the second consecutive victory for Antonelli, the young Mercedes driver who had come from behind to win his home race at the Italian Grand Prix last weekend. From the Canadian Press, I'm David Augustine.
3: Where traffic delays are measured by how many cars are on a passing train or the number of big-horned sheep in a passing herd, and where either is a legitimate excuse for running late. It's the Kamloops you know, and the Kamloops we're proud to be part of. 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

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What are you bringing along? Well, mine would be A, so can I just say appetizer? I'll bring an appetizer.

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Is that a shoulder shimmy you just did to that song on Radio NL? Nice. Very nice. Subtle, but nice.

0: about you, but I grew up watching Star Wars. It might have had something to do with my name as well. Now, I know it's not Leia, it's Leah, but I got called Princess Leia a lot. I wonder why. Anyway, the 50th anniversary re-release of Star Wars A New Hope. It's going to be released in theaters February the 19th. Yes, in theaters. Can't wait to see it there.
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0: from the National Newsroom of the Canadian Press. I'm David Augustine. Prime Minister Mark Carney will meet with French President Emmanuel Macron in Saint-Pierre and Miquelon on September 20th as Canada seeks deeper strategic ties with France. Their discussions will focus on defense, energy, aerospace, and critical minerals, while also covering emerging technologies, including quantum satellites and supercomputing. Carney says stronger cooperation reflects shared values and long-standing connections between the two countries. The meeting comes during a busy diplomatic stretch that also includes Carney's first talks with the UK's Prime Minister. Protests are planned for Ottawa's high-stakes summit aimed at attracting new investment to Canada.
1: Organizers of the demonstrations believe Prime Minister Mark Carney is keeping company with business leaders they say are exacerbating global crises. Hundreds of executives and global asset managers are arriving in Toronto for Canada's first-ever investment summit to get a look at major projects in various stages of development. Labor unions, Indigenous leaders, and climate and housing advocates are expected to mobilize early this week. Several organizers say they reject the government's plan to put Canada's economic future in the hands of CEOs and worry about public services, pipelines, and arms manufacturing. Don Mitchell, The Canadian Press.
0: Some sports organizations and companies are urging governments on both sides of the border to suspend sports-related tariffs. Anesha Butt is a spokesperson for the Washington-based Sports and Fitness Industry Association.
2: Tariffs continue to pose an economic burden and create an economic pain point for fans, families, communities, businesses, and participants of the sports and fitness industries.
0: She says the organization is urging both the Canadian and American governments to come back to the table and restart trade negotiations. Well, President Donald Trump is on his way back to Washington after attending the Amgen Irish Open, which took place at his golf club in Doonburg, Ireland. Trump presented the trophy to winner Shane Lowry and announced that he will lift the 15% tariffs on Irish whiskey originating from the European Union.
3: On behalf of the United States of America, I am going to take the tariffs off.
0: In May, Trump announced he was removing tariffs on British whiskey, including scotch and spirits made in Northern Ireland. President Trump is urging Ukrainian President Volodymyr Zelensky to halt strikes on Russian diesel facilities, saying they are worsening a fuel shortage. Ukraine says the attacks target infrastructure financing Russia's invasion, while Moscow has intensified drone and missile strikes on Ukrainian sites and the power grid. And Canadian grocers are seeing strong pharmacy sales growth as demand rises for weight loss drugs such as Ozempic and other GLP-1 medications. Loblaw and Metro reported pharmacy same-store sales growth above food sales, with prescriptions and rising GLP-1 volumes driving gains. Health Canada has approved three generic semaglutide products, which analysts say could broaden access despite lower prices per prescription. This is the Canadian Press. In sports, the Montreal Canadiens have signed Zachary Bolduc to a four-year contract. The annual average value of the deal is $4.2 million U.S. Bolduc had 12 goals and 18 assists in 78 regular season games last season in 25-26. Canada's Marco Arap finished second in the men's 800 meters at the World Athletics Ultimate Championship. The Edmonton native crossed the finish line in 1 minute 42.28 seconds. In the men's 200 final, seven-time Olympic medalist Andre DeGrasse finished fifth with a time of 19.92 seconds, while Toronto's Aaron Brown placed seventh at 20.23. And Breonna Stewart scored 22 points, Jackie Young added 18, and the U.S. took down France 97-79 to win its fifth consecutive Women's FIBA World Cup championship. The victory extended the American streak to 36 straight World Cup wins, dating back to the semifinals of the 2006 World Cup, where they lost to Russia. From the Canadian Press, I'm David Augustine.
4: Decades ahead of Vancouver and Toronto, it was the first city in North America to elect a Chinese Canadian as its mayor. It's also the first and only city to adopt a gun-slinging trout as its unofficial mascot. To keep up with how else Kamloops remains on the leading edge, Radio NL News and RadioNL.com.

Gen Z targeting millennials now. They're calling them the new boomers. How do you feel about that? Let's chat. It's Echo Beach, Martha and the Muffins.

a great day so far. I'm Leah. I'm asking on our social media pages today. You're going to a party and you need to bring something with the last letter of your first name. What are you bringing? Let us know. 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

0: Have you heard the word clopin? 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So you know, you're working all that time, then there's very little time to sleep and eat and rest between shifts. Ah, clopin.
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0: from the National Newsroom of the Canadian Press, I'm David Augustine. Prime Minister Mark Carney is set to meet French President Emmanuel Macron in Saint-Pierre and Miquelon next week.
1: The Prime Minister's office says Carney will travel to the French territory off the coast of Newfoundland on September 20th for talks on aerospace, energy, and critical minerals. The statement adds that the pair will also talk about quantum satellites and supercomputing. Carney is set to meet with his counterpart in the United Kingdom this week, Andy Burham, for the first time on a three-day trip to Europe. From the Canadian Press, I'm Don Mitchell.
0: Protests are planned around Prime Minister Carney's Toronto Investment Summit, where hundreds of executives and global asset managers are gathering to examine major Canadian projects. The two-day event is central to Carney's goal of attracting $1 trillion in new investment to Canada over the next 5 years. Demonstrators, including unions, indigenous leaders, climate activists, and housing advocates, plan to rally Monday under the banner "The Many vs. the Money." Organizers oppose putting economic policies in corporate hands and say they worry about the future of public services, pipelines, and arms manufacturing. In the U.S., President Donald Trump is on his way back to Washington after attending the Amgen Irish Open, which took place at his golf club in Doonburg, Ireland. Trump presented the trophy to winner Shane Lowry and announced that he would lift the 15% tariffs on Irish whiskey originating from the European Union.
2: Everybody's been bugging me. They're saying, would you do me a favor? It's so unfair what's going on. Could you possibly take the tariffs off of Irish whiskey?
0: Back in May, Trump announced he was removing tariffs on British whiskey, including scotch and spirits made in Northern Ireland. Coast Mountain Bus Company says it has reached a tentative contract agreement with Metro Vancouver transit operators after months of bargaining.
3: Details of the tentative agreement haven't been released, and the company says it will now seek ratification before it becomes final. Coast Mountain says the deal provides additional detail around recovery and running time and is consistent with framework established with other public sector unions. Negotiations began in February but stalled, with workers taking job action such as a ban on wearing uniforms and refusing requests to give up break times when bus routes are running behind schedule. Union members voted to authorize strike action in May with more than 99% support, but both sides agreed to return to the table on Saturday. Hannah Stolz, The Canadian Press.
0: And Helen Mirren, Penelope Cruz, and Seth Rogen are stars being honored tonight at the Toronto International Film Festival's annual Tribute Awards Gala. Mirren will receive an award tied to TIFF's Share Her Journey initiative, Cruz the Special Tribute Award, and Rogen the Norman Jewison Career Achievement Award. The gala also honors Isabel Huppert, Fan Bingbing, and Lee Chandong with proceeds supporting access to cinema and artists. TIFF premieres continue with Jesse Eisenberg's The Debut and Love of Your Life, while Prime Minister Mark Carney is expected to be at the event. This is the Canadian Press. In sports, Vladimir Guerrero Jr. smacked his first homer at home this season. Kazuma Okamoto followed with a monster solo shot to set a Toronto Blue Jays rookie year record with 85 RBIs in an 8-1 rubber match win against the Baltimore Orioles today. Guerrero's four-hit game helped the Blue Jays stay within striking distance of the Cleveland Guardians for the final American League wildcard spot. Josh Allen threw a 34-yard touchdown to Brampton's own Joshua Palmer with a minute 36 remaining to lift the Buffalo Bills to a 36-31 win over the Houston Texans in a back-and-forth season opener today. Allen had 334 passing yards with two touchdowns and ran for two more scores to get his first win in Houston after losing his previous four games at Reliant Stadium. And Los Angeles Rams star Myles Garrett is expected to miss at least four games because of a knee injury that requires arthroscopic surgery. From the Canadian Press, I'm David Augustine.
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70s, 80s, 90s. Hey, what's going on? It's Phyllis. Happy Sunday. Thanks for hanging out. Let me know what your plans are for today while we get to one of my favorite songs ever, Eagle Eye Cherry. Such a good one. It's Safe Tonight.

0: what are you up to?
1: 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And yeah, life is good.
0: Well, hey, good to hear. Thanks for listening while you're doing that. The police. Every breath you take.

0: Duran Duran, it's the Reflex, 70s, 80s, 90s. 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The collection includes a miniature sheet showcasing the band's tour posters. It's going to be from the 80s to the 2020s, so pretty cool stamp to have.
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9: The sounds of sanctuary at the BC Wildlife Park to the call of bald eagles standing watch over Peterson Creek. 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

Phil Collins is auctioning off hundreds of personal items, including handwritten lyrics and instruments, stage clothes. 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
4: I had no choice but to hear you. You stated your case, diamond.

0: From the National Newsroom of the Canadian Press, I'm David Augustine. Prime Minister Mark Carney will meet French President Emmanuel Macron in France on September 20th as Canada seeks deeper strategic ties with the country. Their discussions will focus on defense, energy, aerospace, and critical minerals, while also covering emerging technologies including quantum satellites and supercomputing. Carney says stronger cooperation reflects shared values and longstanding connections between the two countries. The meeting comes during a busy diplomatic stretch that also includes Carney's first talks with the UK's new Prime Minister. Promises on transport, public safety, and health care filled the air on the Quebec campaign trail Saturday as leaders prepare to face off in debates next week.
1: The first of three debates between the leaders of the five major parties is scheduled for Tuesday in preparation for the October 5th election. Parti Québécois leader Paul Saint-Pierre Plamondon and Liberal leader Charles Millard both said they would put an increased focus on prevention to lay the province's healthcare system. Meanwhile, Coalition Avenir Québec leader Christine Fréchette promised her party would spend $196 million to hire 300 additional police officers and 50 prosecutors in the province. Diana Mussina, The Canadian Press.
0: Quebec's new secularism rules are restricting prayer in public institutions, including universities, colleges, and transit agencies, after taking effect on September 1st. Montreal's STM says employees can no longer pray anywhere on agency property, including wellness rooms previously used for prayer, meditation, and yoga. At the Université de Montréal, people wishing to pray will be asked to leave campus, while UQAM says it will comply with the law. The legislation also bans collective religious practices on public roads and in parks unless municipalities grant permission, case by case, under new restrictions. U.S. President Donald Trump is calling on Ukraine to halt strikes on Russian diesel, saying the attacks are causing a shortage of the liquid fuel. The leader made the pleas when a reporter in Ireland asked whether he had spoken with Ukrainian President Volodymyr Zelensky after Trump's conversation with Russia's Vladimir Putin. And while discount stores have been in a bright spot recently for major grocery chains, pharmacies are emerging as another growth area for those same companies. That's largely due to a boom in sales of weight loss drugs. Amar Singh is the senior director and head of Canadian Retail Insights at Kantar and says the generic version of the drug is impacting demand.
2: In Canada, they are reporting good traction, especially with generics. What generics has done is brought down the price point for consumers, and with larger prescription volume, you're going to have better margins.
0: Loblaw, which owns more than 1,300 Shoppers Drug Mart, reported a roughly 40% surge in GLP-1 sales in each of its last two quarters. This is the Canadian Press. In sports, Trevor Lawrence threw for 245 yards and four touchdowns, opening the season much like he closed last year, and the Jacksonville Jaguars dominated the rebuilding Cleveland 34-10 to spoil the debut of new Browns coach Todd Monken. The Jaguars scored on six of their first seven possessions, with Lawrence connecting with Parker Washington, rookie Josh Cameron, Brenton Strange, and Jacoby Myers for touchdowns. San Francisco's Rafael Devers' season is over, and he may have surgery for a core muscle injury. The Giants placed the first baseman and designated hitter on the 60-day injured list, ending his season. Devers, who leads the team with 37 homers and 98 RBIs, is to meet tomorrow in Philadelphia with Dr. William Myers. And Justin Verlander is making progress toward potentially pitching one more time in the last year of his playing career. Detroit Tigers manager A.J. Hinch said the three-time Cy Young Award winner threw as hard as he has in more than a month off the mound on Saturday. From the Canadian Press, I'm David Augustine.
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Elton John decided to move his Rock in Rio performance up by 65 minutes on Monday. Many assumed it was because of the weather. Turned out he wanted to take the stage early enough to deliver a 2-hour and 15-minute set featuring 24 songs. Here's the Tragically Hip.

Rod Stewart's wife gave an update on how he is doing following a heart operation. She shared that he will come back stronger than ever. Rod Stewart's on the way right now. Delight, his groove is in the heart.

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0: 70s, 80s, 90s. Princess Diana's iconic revenge dress is being auctioned for the first time in 30 years. Do you know about this dress? If you don't, she wore it the same day her estranged husband, Prince Charles, televised documentary aired on TV in which he confessed to his infidelity. And I think she also broke royal protocol by wearing black. I'm pretty sure the royal family only wears black when it's a funeral. So she did that. She previously sold it off at an auction to raise money for charities focusing on cancer and AIDS. So I hope the same thing happens again and the money goes to a good cause.
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Today's Mind Bender, 75% of people say getting this from someone brightens their day. What is it? Here's your clue. It's not a good morning text. It requires a number of muscles to do it, and it involves your face. Let me know. 75% of people say getting this from someone really brightens their day. Text me on what that is. Here's Our Lady Peace.

0: Today's mind bender was 75% of people say getting this from someone really brightens their day. What is it? Your clue was it's not a good morning text. It requires a number of muscles to do it, and it involves your face. A lot of people texting in with the right answer. Yeah, that answer is a smile.
1: Girl, are you smiling at?
0: 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Just came back.

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0: from the National Newsroom of the Canadian Press, I'm Hannah Stolz. Prime Minister Mark Carney will meet French President Emmanuel Macron on September 20th as Canada seeks deeper strategic ties with France. Their discussions will focus on defense, energy, aerospace, and critical minerals, while also covering emerging technologies including quantum satellites and supercomputing. Carney says stronger cooperation reflects shared values and long-standing connections between the two countries. Quebec's new restrictions on prayer are changing the rules at public workplaces and university campuses, with employees and students facing new limits on where they can pray.
1: Montreal's transit agency says employees can no longer pray anywhere on STM property, including in four wellness rooms where prayer had previously been allowed. Workers can leave STM property to pray during unpaid breaks. At the Université de Montréal, managers and security staff are being given guidance on the new rules, and anyone who wants to pray will be asked to leave campus. Université du Québec à Montréal says it did not have dedicated prayer spaces and will comply with the law. The rules also restrict collective religious practices on public roads and in parks unless municipalities grant permission. The Montreal police have not said how the restrictions will be enforced. David Augustine, The Canadian Press.
0: Protests are planned around Prime Minister Mark Carney's Toronto Investment Summit, where hundreds of executives and global asset managers are gathering to examine major Canadian projects. A warning from a technology insider on the power and pitfalls of artificial intelligence has been heard by tech leaders, but it took one brave person to sound the